0: Fire me up, John. Fire me up. We got Colorado State rocking the orange jerseys with the green lettering. White and green stripes along the side, black shorts. UC Santa Barbara rocking the white tops with the blue stripe on the side, blue shorts. And the UC Santa Barbara starting lineup, Auburn Tompkinson, Bianca Nister, Millen Rex, Courtney Youngblood, Bella Mathis, Danica Ratch, Riley Gwett, and Gabby Martinez to close it out. It's going to be a fun night in Moby. Ag Day, Orange Out, triple header. I mean, it's just thing after thing after thing.
1: The start of Ag Day festivities. Of course, we mentioned football is playing tomorrow. I think that's a big talking point around Fort College, but we're here now. CSU Volleyball has quite the opponent ahead of them.
0: And we've got a solid showing from the crowd. Like John said, everybody decked out in their orange. Even we got Spider-Man in the Venom Spider-Man costume, the orange and green and ramrods. Man, fire me up, John. Fire me up.
1: We got two Spider-Mans. We got Spider-Man on the left and the right.
0: We do. UC Santa Barbara, Nister is going to start it off. That serves up and over. Dug out by Fetzer and a bit of a wonky dig. DeBeck tried to get over to it but couldn't grab it. So UC Santa Barbara is going to pick up the first point. They lead 1-0 in set number one.
1: Maria Brune just kind of funky there. Uncharacteristic of the junior from Barcelona, Spain to not get that up.
0: Nister's hit is dug out by Fetzer. Richards with the spike, and she'll take care of business. Colorado State picks up their first point. 1-1 ball game.
1: Keikua Richards leaving where she left off last night. How do you do? Putting it down for the Rams for a big-time first point of the set.
0: Sophomore Carson Fetzer back to serve for the Rams. She'll send it over cleanly. Dug out by UC Santa Barbara. Tipped up and met at the net by Hallie Jameson and Eve Wilson. Get that stuff out of here. Rams up 2-1 now.
1: There's that defense yet again showing up for Coach Cohen. The 1-2 punch of Hallie Jameson and Eve Wilson putting it back for the Rams. Finding their first lead of the night.
0: Fetzer's serve over the net cleanly. Dug out by UC Santa Barbara. Over to Martinez. She's able to pick up the point for UC Santa Barbara with a hard hit that goes out of bounds.
1: The preseason All-Big West team finding a way to split the gap for Santa Barbara to tie it at two here early in set one.
0: Millen Rex fires it over for UC Santa Barbara. DeBeck over to Zabchek. That's a little bit long, so point UC Santa Barbara. Rams down 2-3 in set number one.
1: Zabchek just continuing to try and find her footing, unable to keep it in play there. You definitely know she's going to want that one back.
0: Rex's serve up and over. Fetzer will handle it. DeBeck, Wilson, and she's going to pick up a point. Good looking hit from Wilson. Tie this game up at threes.
1: Eve Wilson seemed unstoppable last night and leaving where she left off, finding her gap, putting it down on that back row. It's a really encouraging sign if you're the orange and green tonight.
0: Sophia Zabchek's serve is over cleanly. UC Santa Barbara's going to dig it out. Over to Martinez, she'll tip it over, find the soft spot in the zone, and pick a point for them. So UC Santa Barbara leads 4-3 now.
1: Colorado State caught watching everyone gather around the campfire. Caught Lack in there. UC Santa Barbara finding a spot and capitalizing there to take back the lead at 4-3 here.
0: And I'm just taking a look. Auburn Tompkinson of UC Santa Barbara, 6'5". So Kakua Richards, a little bit of comp. As Martinez serve into the net, that's going to go down as a service error for UC Santa Barbara. So Colorado State finds themselves tied up once again, 4-4 in set number one.
1: Freshman Ella Stoll now substituting in for Maria Brune. That was something that South Dakota struggled with last night, is those service errors.
0: Sophomore Hallie Jameson tips off the net, but onto the UC Santa Barbara side. And blocked at the net. Eve Wilson got her hands on it. UC Santa Barbara tips it over. Jameson will get it. DeBeck. On the stole, and she's going to pick up a point for the Rams. Good-looking hit from her. Rams take the lead 5-4 in set number one.
1: Ella Stoa, how do you do? The freshman phenom finding her spot yet again. Proving that she's a playmaker here early in her young collegiate career.
0: Jameson gets this one over cleanly, popped up. Set up and spiked through. Carson Fetzer unable to find it. It was Auburn Tompkinson, the 6'5 senior. for UCSB, picking up the point there. We're tied up at fives.
1: The 6'5 transfer out of Illinois finding her spot.
0: Bella Mathis, the senior to serve for UCSB. Her serve's up and over, and Allie Jamison unable to dig that one out. Left it just a little bit short, so a service ace for Mathis. UC Santa Barbara goes up 6-5 in set number one.
1: Colorado State is definitely not playing as dominant as they did last night, trying to find their footing here early.
0: Serve is over cleanly, dug out by Grimes, over to Stoll. She'll hit it through and bounced off near the UC Santa Barbara bench. Ricocheted over there, so Stoll picks up her second kill of the game, and we're tied up 6-6.
1: That's an encouraging sign for Coach Cohen and her coaching staff, seeing the freshmen making big plays here early, now up to two kills here on the night.
0: Eve Wilson fires away, dug out by UC Santa Barbara. Set up to Wendlick. It's going to go off the hands of some Rams. It's going to fall out of bounds. Not off the hands of Rams. It's going to fall out of bounds. So point Rams, 7-6, CSU leads.
1: Off the net, Aaron DeBeck left on an island. Luckily, out of play, Rams regain the lead at 7-6.
0: Wilson sends it over, and Kakua Richards. It was Martinez that bumped it up. It went right to Kakua Richards, and that's easy pickings for her. So back-to-back points for the Rams. They lead 8-6.
1: That's as easy as an opportunity as you're going to get for Kakua Richards. What a way to put it down for the 6-7 middle blocker.
0: Wilson serve up and over, dug out. UC Santa Barbara. It's going to be Tompkins that takes a crack at it, and there's Kakua Richards. Gets a hand on it, but it's going to fall out of bounds. So point for UCSB. Rams still lead 8-7 in set number one.
1: UC Santa Barbara right now doing a lot better job that South Dakota did last night. Putting it off the defense. Got to quiet ourselves a game here in set one.
0: Tompkinson to serve. Zamora serving. Dug out by Fetzer. DeBeck over to Stoll. She finds the floor. Her third kill of the night already. The Rams extend the lead. 9-7 now.
1: Ella Stoll catching fire here in the orange uniforms early. UC Santa Barbara has yet to find a way to stop the freshman phenom.
0: To Beck to serve. That's over cleanly. Dug out by UCSB. Set up for Thompson. And she finds the floor. So point for UC Santa Barbara. 9-8. Rams still lead.
1: Looks like we had a net violation or a net touch there from Colorado State. Nonetheless, point for them. There's going to be a point for them anyways, but again, UCSB keeping it close.
0: Sophia Wendlick's serve is good, dug out by Fetzer. It's going to be Zabchek to Stoll, who's met at the net. And she will be met and rejected. So a 9-9 ball game now in set number one.
1: Ella Stoll caught at the net of the two-man block there. UCSB ties it at 9.
0: Sophia Wendlick, the junior, dug out by Jamison. Over to Zabchek. Nobody home for UC Santa Barbara. Point for the Rams. They lead 10-9 in set number one.
1: Awkward angle for Zabchek there, but still able to find a way of putting it down. Both these teams are playing some scrappy volleyball here. Nobody really able to edge over the other.
0: Prune over, dug out by Youngblood. Back to Kakua Richards. Second time we've seen that one tonight. Youngblood bumped it up. And again, Kakua Richards, right place, right time. That's as easy as it gets. Rams up 11-9.
1: If you're UCSB, you cannot afford to give the 6-7 middle blocker those type of opportunities.
0: Not at all. That's free all day. Bruins serve up and over. Youngblood gets under it. Chasing into the crowd, able to save it. They're just going to innocently bump it over. Fetzer, DeBeck, Richards, you bet. Kakua Richards on an absolute heater. And the Rams up 3 now, 12-9 in set number one.
1: Kakua Richards shaking her head. No one can stop her. Up to 4 kills, hitting a perfect hitting percentage. And UCSB wanted to talk things over. Now down 3 here in the early parts of set one.
0: And we're going to step away real quick. When we come back, more set one action. I'm Lucas Williams, John Vu alongside me, Julio in the studio. 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KCSU always has and always will bring you sports.
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0: Welcome back inside Moby Arena. Colorado State Volleyball taking on the UC Santa Barbara Gauchos. They're currently up 12-9 in set number one. I'm Lucas Williams, John Vu alongside me, Julio, holding down the fort in the studio. And it's been a back-and-forth game so far. Colorado State currently on a 3-0 scoring run, but it's been tight as of so far, John.
1: Yes, it has, but Kekua Richards imploding her will here. Has had a couple of those 50-50 ball opportunities and has hit a perfect 1-0-0. It's an encouraging sign if you're Colorado State.
0: Maria Bruins serve on the UC Santa Barbara side. Set up to Martinez. Fetzer keeps it alive. DeBeck cross court to Stoll. Excuse me, Jameson. She's blocked at the net. It's going to be a point for the UC Santa Barbara Gauchos. 12-10, CSU still up.
1: Kekua Richards there, put in an awkward kind of position. You typically don't see the 6'7 middle blocker trying to dig up a ball, unable to. Gauchos get a big time side out of the timeout.
0: Bianca Nister almost scrapes the net. Kekua Richards, soft touch, dug out by UC Santa Barbara. Cross court to Martinez, is met at the net by Richards. Zabchek right alongside her. That's a point for the Rams, 13-10 now. Rams lead.
1: I think Kekua Richards there was in awe. I think that was Sophia Zabchek getting the solo block. But nonetheless, a big-time side out for the Rams to regain possession here, up three.
0: Fetzer's firing away. Her serve's over, dug out by UC Santa Barbara. Back to Martinez, takes a crack at it, tipped to the net. Fetzer to Beck. Zabchek blocked at the net. And that's going to be a point for UC Santa Barbara. Gabby Martinez getting a part of that one. Or excuse me. Bella Mathis, rather, getting a piece of that one for UCSB.
1: UCSB doing a really good job of tempering the offensive CSU right now, putting hands on almost every ball. It's a tight matchup between these two teams.
0: Rex back to serve. She'll loft it over. Broom digs it out. DeBeck cross court to Jameson, kept alive by UC Santa Barbara. It's going to be Rex cross court to Tompkinson, who spikes it down. Rams couldn't calm it down as it went flying over our heads into the crowd. So a point for UC Santa Barbara. They're only down by one now, 12-13.
1: Tompkinson finding her way to impose her will for this UCSB. Now the lead's only within one.
0: Rex serve, dug out by Fetzer to Beck. Jameson, a hard hit back near the UC Santa Barbara bench, kept alive, miraculously keeps the play going. Fetzer to Beck. Eve Wilson, you bet. There's no getting that one. Easy point for the Rams. 14-12, Rams lead.
1: Just a great free ball opportunity for the Rams, and they capitalize. Aaron DeBeck finding her playmaker and Eve Wilson and putting it down for the big-time kill.
0: Zabchek dug out by Youngblood. It's going to be Rex cross-court to Mathis, and she's going to pick up the point. Softly lost it over. Nobody home for the Rams, so CSU leads 14-13 in set number one.
1: Seems like Colorado State is caught far behind the play. UCSB doing a really good job of putting that at the front where Colorado State unable to get back to.
0: Martinez, a hard serve. That's going to go long, so service error. Easy point for the Rams. 15-13, CSU leads.
1: Don't blink and you'll miss it. That was an absolute bullet. Just unable to keep it in bounds and in play for the Gauchos.
0: Hallie Jameson, her serve's up and over, dug out by Santa Barbara. Rex looking over to Mathis, and CSU keeps it alive. Fetzer back on the UC Santa Barbara side, kept alive by Grimes, and that one's going to go into the crowd. So point for the Gauchos. Rams up 15-14.
1: Colorado State just unable to recover there despite getting it over after a big-time Grimes-Fetzer combination. Gauchos capitalize and get a point to cut the lead back to one.
0: Mathis serves for Gauchos, dug out by Jameson. Fetzer setting up the freshman. Stoll blocked at the net back on the CSU side. DeBeck backdoor to Wilson, off ahead into the ref too. Looks like a game of pinball, but that's going to be a point for the Rams. 16-14, CSU leads.
1: Eve Wilson with the head top.
0: Right off the head of Bella Mathis. That could not have felt good.
1: Quite the first set we have in front of us here today.
0: Wilson's serve is over, dug out by Youngblood. It's going to be Rex cross court on the CSU side now. Rams got fingertips on it, but kind of fell to the floor awkwardly. Nobody was home. So a point for the Gauchos. CSU still leads 16-15.
1: Colorado State yet again getting caught at the net, unable to catch the ball there, keep it into play. Keep going back and forth here in set one.
0: Ava Zamora, the Stony Brook transfer to serve. Dug out by Fetzer. DeBeck, Richards fakes. Stoll takes a crack and blocked at the net. Tompkinson, the 6'5 senior for UC Santa Barbara, getting a hold of that one. And we're tied up at 16s.
1: UCSB is hitting a lot better than South Dakota did last night, hitting a 353.
0: Zamora's serve, dug out by Fetzer. DeBeck, cross court to Jamison. Hard hit, but kept alive. Youngblood. We got a whistle, and it's going to be a net violation. So a point for the Rams. They go up 17-16.
1: And back to my point about South Dakota. South Dakota hit a sub 100 last night. The Guachos hitting a 3-5-3, hitting a lot better, and it's showing why these teams are only 1 point from each other.
0: Yeah, a close first set as the Beck serve is over, dug out by UC Santa Barbara. Zamora looks over to those Emma Thompson on the play. Went off a Rams hand out of bounds. So we're still tied up 17-17. We got a close first set here.
1: Unfortunate bounce there for the orange and green. Nonetheless, tied ball game.
0: Wendlick dug out by Jamison. DeBeck tips back to Richards. And they're going to say she lost the handle on that. I thought there was fingertips, but it looks like Richards just couldn't calm that one down. So UC Santa Barbara taking the lead 18-17.
1: Aaron DeBeck getting caught up at the net, trying to push it back. Awkward positioning for the 6'7 middle blocker.
0: Wendlick up and over, dug out by Fetzer. DeBeck to Zabchek, kept alive by Fetzer, and then tipped out. It's number 18, Gabby Martinez. They're going to give him the point. I might look for a challenge from Coach Cohen here. She's going to call a timeout, no challenge. So UC Santa Barbara leads 19-17 in set number one.
1: Guacho's kind of hitting a late set surge. Now being up two, Coach Cohen not liking what she's seeing. Like you said, that could have been a challengeable call.
0: I mean, we were right here. I could have sworn it was out of bounds. Am I tweaking?
1: It looked like it barely touched the line. If it's on the line, it's in. But nonetheless, Coach Cohen not electing to use her challenge, just wanting to talk things through. Not liking what she's seeing.
0: Yeah, UCSB on a 3-0 scoring run now, taking the lead late 19-17.
1: I mean, there's a clear hitting discrepancy here. CSU only hitting a 250 versus the Guachos hitting a 421. And I mean, we touched on it at the beginning of the broadcast. The Guachos are 19th in the country with kills per set with 14.21.
0: Yeah, they're already sitting at 11.
1: In the country in hitting percentage with a 252. And like you said, they're already sitting at 11 here.
0: And it's Auburn Tompkinson, the 6'5 senior from UC Santa Barbara. Four kills and a hitting percentage of .800. So looks like someone finally might have Kakua Richards' number, but we'll see what Coach Cohen draws up out of the timeout and how the Rams respond.
1: Coach Cohen almost always has something cooking out of the timeout. Like you said, it'll be interesting to see how they respond. This isn't like it was last night. By that time, we'd probably already be in set two.
0: I know, it was all sunshine and rainbows, laughs and smiles from the Rams, but they look locked in as ever as the serve is up and over from Wendlick, dug out by Fetzer, DeBeck, Zabchek, kept alive by UC Santa Barbara, Zamora, cross court, blocked by CSU, still on the UC Santa Barbara side. Zamora tries to get over. DeBeck, Fetzer, Stoll's going to take a crack at it, lofts it over, kept alive by UC Santa Barbara. Zamora, smack down Martinez. And she paints the line, so UC Santa Barbara up 20-17 now in set number one.
1: It's like UC Santa Barbara is just playing a complete game. They're covering really well, they're blocking well, and their offense is firing on all cylinders here tonight.
0: 4-0 scoring run, Fetzer to Beck. Stoll pokes it over, finds the floor. So the Rams end the scoring run and pull themselves within two, 18-20 in set number one.
1: Big time play, big time heads up play from the freshman out of Kansas. Noticing the big time block of UCSB and lofting it over for a big-time side-out to bring Maria Brun back up to serve.
0: Brun serve up and over, dug out by Youngblood. Smacked over by Gwet. And she's going to find inside the line. So point for UCSB. Rams down by three, 21-18. UC Santa Barbara leads.
1: UCSB just finding their rhythm here. Now up three, trying to take this set one.
0: Nister serves to Beck, tipped over by Richards. And that's a cheeky kill if I've ever seen it. Just a little bit of a late timing hit. UC Santa Barbara didn't know how to defend it. So point for the Rams, kill for Kakua Richards. 19-21, Rams trail.
1: Awkward positioning for Kakua Richards, still able to make it work. This is a big time side out, and Rams need a response here.
0: Fets are hard serve, kept alive by Youngblood. It's going to be Zamora cross court to Tompkinson, kept alive by the Rams. Hallie Jameson takes a crack at it, bumped up by UC Santa Barbara. It's going to be Thomas that takes a crack at it. DeBeck will grab it. Fetzer, Zabchek, tipped at the net, kept alive by UC Santa Barbara. Zamora, cross court to Martinez, still going by the Rams. Fetzer, Zabchek again, and that one's going to go long. Point for UC Santa Barbara. And just kidding, we got fingers, false alarm. So point for the Rams. They pull themselves within one, 20-21.
1: Big time plays from Sophia Zabchek. Her relentless offense proves to be too much, and it looks like we've got a timeout from head coach Michael Hensey, not liking what he's seeing. His team only being up one in the late ends of set one.
0: Yeah, we got a tight first set so far. Honestly, not what I was expecting. As I mentioned before, UC Santa Barbara, they're coming off a long game last night, losing to Wyoming in Laramie in five sets. And just taking a look at the numbers of how exhausted they are compared to Colorado State. Last night, Colorado State only played three sets, and they had 86 attack attempts compared to UC Santa Barbara's 172. I got my numbers a little dyslexic. But, I mean, that is nearly double the amount of attacks, and they have the same amount of rest. But, I mean, the rest obviously hasn't been a problem so far as UC Santa Barbara finds themselves up one in set number one.
1: It's interesting. I feel like Moby hasn't had as much of an impact as they usually do, despite having a pretty big crowd out here. I bet Coach Cohen and her squad's hoping that the home crowd will help them out here in the late parts of set one. Like you said, there definitely has to be a fatigue factor. It'll be interesting to see what these two teams come out of the timeout with. Can Colorado State find a way of tying it and taking back the lead in the late parts of set one? Or can UC Santa Barbara shut the door on the Aggies? We're no longer the Rams tonight. It's the Aggies tonight.
0: Exactly. And UC Santa Barbara also looking at a triple header as they're going to take on South Dakota State tomorrow here in Fort Collins. So both teams, a triple header weekend. We'll see how they hold up. Fetzer the serve. Up and over, dug out by UCSB. It's going to be Zamora over to Martinez. And that's a hard-looking hit, but it's going to be just a little bit far out of bounds. So point for the Rams. We're all tied up at 21s.
1: The right play for Michael Hensey and his squad. Just poor execution there, unable to put it into play. The Rams are cooking here in the late parts.
0: Fetzer serve, fires away. It's good. Kept alive by Martinez. Smacked over by Mathis. And she's going to find the hardwood. So UCSB goes up one more, 22-21 now.
1: Bella Mathis, just kind of awkward situation there, but able to make it off the quick tempo. Catching CSU lacking. And what a set one we have here tonight.
0: And here comes the student section trying to play rolling as Rex gets the serve over. Fetzer to Beck, Eve Wilson, and Youngblood just a little bit late on the save. That's going to be a point for the Rams. So they respond right back, 22-22 in set number one.
1: Eve Olsen yet again proving to be costly, showing up for this Aggie squad when they need her most.
0: Zabchek dug out by Youngblood. Jameson at the net, right place, right time. She'll pick up the kill, and the Rams go up by one, 23-22, late in set number one.
1: If you're UCSB, that is a costly mistake there. Hallie Jameson capitalizing. Rams only now within two of closing out set one.
0: Zabchek serve, dug out by UC Santa Barbara. It's going to be Rex over to Martinez. Kept alive by Brune. It's going to be Jameson back to Brune. She's just going to have to loft it over. Youngblood Cross court to Martinez, tips it over. Jamison finds it to Beck. Backdoor set to Wilson. She finds the hardwood. And the Rams put themselves in set point territory, 24-22.
1: Everyone can gather around the campfire. What a heads-up play from the senior out of Sandy, Utah. Can they close it out here? Only 1 point.
0: Zabchek serve dug out by UC Santa Barbara. Martinez just has to punch it over, keep it alive. Brune to Beck. Wilson kept alive by UC Santa Barbara. Whistle on the play. And it's going to be a point for the Rams. So in a play decided by the refs, Colorado State is going to take set number one, 25-22.
1: That signature right side slide by Eve Wilson. What a big time back-to-back plays. Catching UCSB off guard and unable to recover. A violation there, but what a first set from both teams.
0: Yeah, that was good. That was good. That was a battle.
1: If that's an indicator there, we might have a five-set thriller on our heads here tonight.
0: So UC Santa Barbara was up 22-21, and then Colorado State said, let me lock in real quick. 4-0 scoring run to finish out the first set. The Rams lead 1-0 at the end of one. We're going to step away real quick, but when we come back, set number two action. I'm Lucas Williams, John Vu alongside me, Julio holding it down in the studio. 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
2: And now, a KCSU fun fact. The United States Forest Service began using the character Smokey Bear in their wildfire prevention campaign in 1944. In 1950, the United States Forest Service was given a bear cub that survived a wildfire in New Mexico. This bear cub was later named Smokey Bear after the character and lived in the National Zoo until 1976. For more fun facts, keep listening to 90.5 KCSU.

0: Welcome back inside Moby Arena for some CSU volleyball. I'm Lucas Williams. Alongside me, John Vu, who we are holding it down in the studio. Tonight's broadcast is brought to you by the Colorado Women's Center. We thank them for their constant support. John, what a set number one we had. UC Santa Barbara was up 22-21. And then Colorado State locked in, picked up a 4-0 scoring run to close out the first set. And they lead 1-0.
1: Oh, yes, it was. What a set one thriller. Excuse me. Be interesting to see how these two teams react out of the break. Can Colorado State take a 2-0 demanding lead, or can the UC Santa Barbara Gauchos
0: it's
1: find
0: tough,
1: a way
0: bro.
1: To tie it at 1-1? The home crowd getting involved there late, playing a role here.
0: And that first set was just a CSU offensive onslaught, picking up 19 kills. Eve Wilson leading the way with 6, Kakua Richards right behind her with 5, and then the freshman Ella Stoll with 4. Bruins serve over and is blocked at the net by Kakua Richards on the UC Santa Barbara side. Martinez got to send over to Beck.

0: going to fall out of bounds off the candy cane. So a point for the Rams. They're up 2-0 in set number two.
1: Candy cane.
0: That's what it looks like, is it not?
1: That's a word you use for it. That's a way of saying it.
0: So Rams lead 1-0 in the game. Bruins serve up and over. Net scraper. Youngblood's able to get a hold of it. Rex over to Mathis. And she can't find the line to play. So Rams off to a 3-0 start in set number two.
1: It's like head coach Michael Hensey not liking the call there for UCSB. Nonetheless, it's another Aggies point. Continuing their 6-0 run here.
0: Bruins serve. It's going to be a little bit far.
1: And
0: so
1: the broadcast, Jake.
0: Yeah, exactly. Literally. Couldn't draw it up any better, John. Thanks. So UC Santa Barbara picks up their first point of the second set. Rams still up 3-1. It's going to be Rex to serve. And right back, a service error of their own. That one goes long. So CSU, basically like nothing happened. They'll take the point. They lead 4-1.
1: Almost a home run there. Almost out of the park. Nonetheless, big time side out yet again for the Aggies. Trying to push their lead up even more.
0: Fetzer fires away, dug out by Youngblood. Rex back to Tompkinson. She finds the hardwood. Good looking hit from Auburn Tompkinson. UC Santa Barbara crawls within two. Rams up 4-2.
1: Tompkinson playing a really well-rounded game here. Up to 5 kills on the night. Hitting an 8-3-3. The 6'5 outside hitter out of Carlsbad, California, cooking here early.
0: Martinez, a hard serve. Jameson gets it. DeBeck tries to flip it back on the CSU side, but they're going to call a net violation. So point to the Guachos. 4-3, Rams lead.
1: Despite starting off early here in set two, USB is finding a groove again.
0: Martinez.
1: Looks like we've got a close set two yet again.
0: Serve into the net. Service error. Gauchos shooting themselves in the foot. So 5-3, Rams up by two.
1: So fourth service error on the night. Talked about it a lot as those self-inflicted errors will kill you for both sides, but Aggie's looking to capitalize here.
0: Zabchek serve up and over, dug out by Martinez. Rex cross court to Wendlick, who's met at the net by a plethora of CSU players. It's going to fall out of bounds, so point for UCSB. Rams still up 5-4.
1: Tricky situation there for Aaron DeBeck. Left on an island, unable to capitalize and push it back. Side out after side out here.
0: Mathis serving for the Gauchos. Fetzer, DeBeck, slide play to Wilson. UC Santa Barbara keeps it alive. Cross court, Tompkinson, soft touch. Finds the soft spot in the zone. Nobody home for CSU. And they're gonna tie this thing up at 5-5.
1: UC Santa Barbara is doing a really good job of getting it over the block, lofting it over, tipping the ball over. CSU just unable to get there in time. Got a tie ball game.
0: Mathis dug out by Jameson. DeBeck able to flip it up, blocked the net by UC Santa Barbara. Jameson takes a crack at it, kept alive. Back in the CSU side, blocked by Wilson. And a point for the Rams, 6-5. CSU leads.
1: Gouth just unable to get it there. Met at the net by Eve Wilson. Eve Wilson yet again making plays happen on both sides of the ball. CSU with a big time side out.
0: Hallie Jameson, the sophomore, dug out by Youngblood. Rex behind to Tompkinson. Jameson tries to get a hold of it, but it's going to find the hardwood. So UCSB responds right back, 6-6.
1: Looks like that was off the fingers of freshman Ella Stowell. Like you said, Hallie James just unable to get there. Looks like we have yet another set two thriller. Both teams going back and forth, fighting for positioning.
0: Ava Zamora sends it over, and that one's long gone. Past the Pac-12 logo. Hal Jameson gets out of the way of that one, and the Rams pick up the point, 7-6. They lead.
1: Look who's back in the ball game. Kekua Richards looking to continue to make a big impact here.
0: Eve Wilson serves up and over, dug out by Youngblood. Rex looking for Thompson, who's met by Kaku Richards, who just checked into the game. She picks up the point. Rams up 8-6 now.
1: Maybe I made the positive broadcast.
0: Yeah, there you go. That was good. You got the other side of it.
1: Kaku Richards having her way defensively, pushing it back for the Aggies.
0: E. Wilson

0: Leaves it short. Rex back to Gwett. And a hard hit from her. Good look getting that one. UC Santa Barbara responds. Rams up 8-7.
1: Don't blink because you'll miss it. What a big-time kill from the senior out of Carlsbad, California. Finding her spot. Freshman Hayden Grimes unable to keep it up.
0: Wendlick serve into the net. Service error. So another free point for the Rams. CSU leads 9-7.
1: I mean, if you're coach Michael Hensy, you hate to see that for your team. Yet another self-inflicted error. If you're coach Cohen, you're loving it. Taking any point you can get.
0: Junior Aaron DeBeck serve up and over. Youngblood will dig it out. It's going to be Rex cross court to Martinez. Blocked by Richards. Still on the CUC Santa Barbara side. Richards keeps it alive. DeBeck, Zabchek tipped at the net, and that's going to be a CSU point over the head of the UC Santa Barbara back line. The Rams up by three now, 10-7.
1: Zabchek up to three kills on the night. She just continues to find her rhythm. Didn't play almost all of last season, just trying to find her footing here.
0: DeBeck to Martinez. Rex behind her looking for Thompson. Kept alive by DeBeck. Thompson, Rex, Martinez blocked at the net by Zabchek. She is on fire. Rams up four now, 11-7.
1: What can't she do? Sophia Zabchek on the offensive side and now doing some defense. What a big-time play from the sophomore.
0: No, good-looking play from Zabchek. Usually it's Richards on the block, but Zabchek making her name felt. This one's dug out by Martinez, and UC Santa Barbara just out of position as Zamora goes sliding into the scorers table. The Rams up 12-7 now in set number two.
1: Aaron DeBeck, the reigning Pac-12 setter of the week. Coach Michael Hensy wanted to call an early timeout here in set two, now down, being down five. Looks like Colorado State has found something in the midsection of set two.
0: Yeah, and it's everybody getting it done efficiently. Colorado State this set currently hitting at a .500, .395 on the match. Eve Wilson leading the way with seven kills. Kakua Richards with five. And then Kakua Richards with two blocks. And then look at this, Zabchek, two blocks as well. Or excuse me, one block. But nonetheless, CSU leads by five in set number two as they lead the game 1-0.
1: This just speaks to how deep this team is for Colorado State. I mean, you see some of the best teams in the country. They have their, certainly their top options. We'll see those 20-kill games. But when you look at the statistics sheet, you have 7-5-4-4.
0: Everybody's
1: spreading the wealth here in Moby Arena. Everyone's getting in on the action.
0: Yeah, and looking on the UCSB side, Auburn Tompkinson, like I said, the 6'5 senior, transfer from Illinois last year, was at Texas 2 years before that. Moving her way to a smaller school and a smaller conference, she is thriving. Leading the way with seven kills. Gabby Martinez right behind her with four. And then Bella Mathis, Riley Gwett, Sophia Wendlick all sitting at two, as well as Emma McDermott. As Colorado State and UCSB find their way back on the court out of timeout, we'll see if head coach Michael Hensy of the Gauchos has made any changes, as Colorado State is currently on a 4-0 scoring run. Aaron DeBeck serve up and over. Youngblood gets it. Rex back door to Thompson, dug out by DeBeck. Fetzer back door to Stoll, blocked the net, kept alive by Youngblood. Rex cross court to Martinez. She'll try and find the back of the line, but pushes it a little far. So Rams keep the scoring run going, and they're up 13-7 in set number two.
1: You're UCSB here. You're starting to have to get desperate. Now down six here in the midsection of set two.
0: DeBeck finds the line, service ace. Youngblood ducked out of the way for the Gauchos. But Aaron DeBeck paints the line, and the Rams on a 6-0 scoring run, and they lead 14-7.
1: Just straight poetry there from Aaron DeBeck. Kisses that back line for a big-time play.
0: And another service ace back-to-back. Aaron DeBeck pushes the Rams to a 7-0 scoring run, putting the Rams up by eight as they lead 15-7.
1: Aaron DeBeck with three service aces within the last, like, 2 minutes. How do you do?
0: She just gave a little smile to the assistant coach. She's on one heck of a scoring run right now. Rex blocked the net by Richards, still on the Santa Barbara side. Youngblood looking for Martinez. She's going to take a crack at it. That one's far. keep the momentum rolling for the Rams. They're up 16-7.
1: UC Santa Barbara here is very flustered. They do not know what to do, and yet we have the last timeout for Michael Hensey that he can take, sending his team on the ropes, down 9 now, thanks to a pair of Aaron DeBeck service aces.
0: We'll separate away real quick with them. I'm Lucas Williams, John Vu alongside me, Julio in the studio. 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

0: Welcome back inside Moby Arena. Colorado State Volleyball putting on an absolute clinic. I'm Lucas Williams, John Vu alongside me, Julio in the studio. We got Luke alongside us, a little shadow action, and we're having fun right now, just like the Rams are, currently on an 8-0 scoring run as they lead the game 1-0, and they lead the second set 16-7. Erin DeBex backs to serve, trying to keep her streak alive. Dug out by UC Santa Barbara. Rex Martinez blocked the net by Zabchek. Rex cross court, and the UC Santa Barbara Gauchos finally end the run, picking up a point. Rams up 16-8 now.
1: I was about to say, before that point, I know the Ram or the Aggies are wearing orange, but they certainly are on fire right now.
0: That's good. I like that. That's a bar.
1: Big time side out for UCSB.
0: Youngblood to serve, dug out by Jamison. DeBeck, Richards, hard hit. Youngblood able to pop it up. Martinez is going to send it over. Fetzer, DeBeck, Richards again, tipped at the net. And we've got a net violation on UCSB, so point for the Rams. 17-8, they lead.
1: It's all fun and games for Keikua Richards, yet again imploding her will. UCSB trying to throw anything that they can at her, but isn't enough here. Colorado State back up to 9 on an 8-1 scoring run.
0: Yeah, CSU pure domination here as Maria Brun fires away, dug out by Thompson. Rex Martinez blocked the net by Zabchek. Her second block of the game, her third block of the game, matter of fact. Rams 18-8 in set number two.
1: The sophomore, her saw almost no action last year, catching her groove. Sophia Zabchek, how do you do?
0: Maria Brun serve up and over. Thompson unable to get the hold on it. Service ace for Maria Brun. And that volleyball goes flying in the crowd. Rams up 19-8 in set number two.
1: Colorado State service is just too much for the Gauchos. Or Gauchos.
0: Gauchos. I got to say it a million times. Maria Brun on a 3-0 scoring run of her own. Trying to make this a quick second set for the Rams. As her serves up and over, dug out by Thompson. Rex, cross court to Martinez. DeBeck keeps it alive. Fetzer setting up Hallie Jamison, who goes off the hands of Zamora into the tunnel. So Rams up 20-8. Just pure domination in the second set.
1: It's all smiles here in Moby Arena. Players, coaches, fans, everyone is loving what they're seeing from their team. Abby Little getting her first action of the season, the freshman out of Billings, Montana. See what she's got in her repertoire.
0: Brun serve up and over. Youngblood digs it out. Rex behind to Thompson. Two Rams go crashing into each other. It's DeBeck and Brun as Thompson's able to find the hardwood. So the Gauchos pick up a point. Rams still lead by 11, 20-9.
1: Again, Abby Little, the freshman out of Montana, the 6'3 outside hitter. Seeing her first action, Rams now up 11. Gauchos are trying to find a way of coming back to force to tie it at, looks like, what we got here. Got some confusion here? Or?
0: Potential, not a challenge. I don't know. We got the refs talking to the review people. Halt in the action. And they're going to say play on. All right, whatever. We won't ask about it. Millen Rex to serve for the Gauchos. Net scraper dug out by Fetzer. DeBeck, Richards blocked the net, kept alive. Youngblood. Backcourt to Tompkinson. DeBeck diving on the floor, keeps it alive. Fetzer, Hallie Jamison, big crack at it, blocked the net. Fetzer almost kept it alive. But it was 6-5. Tompkinson getting in the way of Hallie Jamison. And the Gauchos down by 10 now, 20-10.
1: It's one of the things that CSU has struggled with, it's their cover ability. It's either they get hands on or unable to get it back.
0: Serve up and over to Beck. Cross court to Jamison. Takes a hard crack at it. Kept alive. Youngblood looking for Martinez, who punches over. To Beck. Richards blocked the net. Kept alive by UC Santa Barbara. Set up. Tompkinson lofts it over. Kept alive by Fetzer. To Beck. Cross court to Jamison. Takes another pop at it. Popped up by UC Santa Barbara. Thompson, another crack at it off the hands of Richards. Brun keeps it alive. Smacked back over by Avery Gibbs for the Gauchos, and they're going to pick up a point. So Gauchos down 11-20 now in set number two.
1: Avery Gibbs, a Loveland, Colorado. Probably.
0: Hey, shout out. Shout out. My hometown, baby.
1: Your hometown played her time at Thompson Valley, which.
0: Those are my ops. Those are my ops, bro. Serve up and over for UC Santa Barbara. DeBeck, Richards, spike that thing down. And they're going to say she found the line. Point for the Rams, 21-11. Rams up by 10. That was, yeah, John's
1: that
0: making a
1: nasty.
0: Disgusted face right now, and I'm with him.
1: Looks, we might have a challenge here.
0: Yeah, we saw the ref pump fake. We had the Gauchos start celebrating. The ref literally was in the motion of putting his hand up to give the point to UCSB. And then I don't know what clicked in his brain. He had to let it process. Rose his hand for the Rams. Point goes their way. But head coach Michael Hensey is going to challenge this one, take another look at it. So
1: again,
0: we'll see.
1: Again, for the listeners at home that don't know the challenge rule, both coaches have two challenges to start the game. If you get one incorrect, that's all you get. But if you get both of them correct, you'll get a third challenge back. This could be a big-time play. Two-point swing.
0: John, let's be honest. This is not a big-time play. She's up by 10 right now.
1: I mean, if you're the Gauchos, this is a desperation
0: That's
1: call.
0: That's true.
1: Oh, and we've got a reversal going in the favor of UCSB. Okay.
0: So instead of it being 21-11, it's going to be 12-20, yeah. So, yeah, that's a big-point swing. If you're the Gauchos, you got to take a crack at it. Try and find any momentum you can in this second set. It's going to be Rex back to serve, kept alive by Fetzer. DeBeck looking for Jamison, who fires it in there, kept alive by UC Santa Barbara. Off the net, and it's going to fall on the Gaucho side. Point for the Rams. A little bit of miscommunication there. And CSU up 21-12 in set number two.
1: Gauchos just jammed at the net there, unable to keep it up. Rams now only within four of closing this set two out.
0: Carson Fetzer, sophomore out of Kersey, Colorado, pops it over. UC Santa Barbara keeps it alive. And Mathis met the net by Eve Wilson. Get that stuff out of here. Rams up 22-12 now.
1: After finding the groove in set one offensively, seems like UCSB can't find an answer for the defense of Eve Wilson.
0: Fetzer puts it in play, popped up by the Gauchos. Tompkinson's going to take a crack at it. Fetzer keeps it alive. Brune, bump set to Jamison, who takes a crack at it. Met the net by some UC Santa Barbara players still on their side. Tompkinson, another crack, blocked by Wilson. Youngblood, cross court to Gibbs, who takes a crack at it. She picks up the point. The Thompson Valley High School alum picks up a point in her home state. Gauchos down 13-22 now.
1: Definitely playing some desperation ball here, just trying to find a way of getting back into set two. Looks like we got the junior Kate Martin out of Mar Vista, California, coming in for the Gauchos to serve.
0: And Abby Little's back in for the Rams as well. Kate Martin is going to float it over, net scraper, and that's going to be a service ace. Kate Martin, service ace, helps the Gauchos kind of claw all their way back slowly but surely, down 14-22 now in set number two.
1: Despite being down a pretty sizable lead, these Gauchos are not going away just yet.
0: Dug out by Brune, DeBeck behind Abby Little, and that's a kill! Freshman first career kill! And the Rams up 23-14 in set number two.
1: Abby Little, how do you do? Her first opportunity, and she capitalizes. What a kill from the 6'3 outside hitter. Congratulations to her. Now we got some more substitutions. Jaden Riley.
0: Stofi Stephenson as well.
1: The freshman out of Oakdale, California, coming in to serve for the Aggies.
0: Riley pumps it over, dug out by Youngblood. Rex, cross court to Wendlick, goes off the fingertips of some Rams, so that's going to be a point for the Gauchos. And they're down 15-23 in set number two.
1: Sophie Stevenson unable to keep it into play off the fingers of her, getting her first action of the night after not seeing action last night. Gauchos are sticking in it here.
0: Mathis serve, dug out by Brune, and smacked right over to Gwet for UC Santa Barbara with the easy spike down. The Gauchos pick up the point there. 16-23, they're down.
1: Eve Wilson just there, not in time. Gauchos cutting the lead to seven, still hanging on here Aggies only within two of closing out set two.
0: Mathis puts it into play. Brune, Riley, Wilson, soft little touch, kept alive by the Gauchos. Cross court to Tompkinson, who's met the net by Eve Wilson and Hallie Jameson. Gwet went to the floor trying to keep it alive, but the Rams set point territory once again, 24-16. And we got a timeout. False alarm. I heard a whistle.
1: Ram fit, Aggie fans rising to their feet. Now Hallie Jameson with the opportunity to put it away.
0: She sends it over, dug out by Youngblood. Rex looking for Thompson. That thing goes far. So Colorado State picks up the second set W, and they go up in the game 2-0, winning that second set 25-16. Pure domination for the Rams in that one.
1: After a tight set one between both the teams, the Aggies put their foot on the gas pedal. Look to close the door here in set three, going up 2-0. Some big time plays all around. Abby Little getting her first collegiate kill. But what a game we have here. CSU leaving right where they left off last night against the South Dakota Coyotes.
0: When we come back, set number three action. I'm Lucas Williams, John Vu alongside me, Julio holding it down in the studio. 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
1: We welcome you back inside Moby Arena for some more CSU volleyball action. Colorado State currently up 2-0 over UCSB. I'm Lucas Williams, John Vu alongside me, Julio in the studio. Tonight's broadcast is brought to you by the Colorado Women's Center. We thank them for their constant support. John, that second set was not even close to what we saw in the first set. Colorado State absolutely dominated. What do you got to add on?
2: Absolute mutilization from the Rams. I mean, I thought we were going to have yet another tight set. But CSU, after a couple of Aaron DeBeck aces, some big-time blocks from E. Bolson and Kekua Richards, the Aggies find themselves up being 2-0 here at home. In game two of the three-game weekend, trying to preserve their energy as they'll travel up north tomorrow for the Border War against the Wyoming Cowgirls. It'll be interesting to see how UCSB comes out of the break.
1: Yeah, Colorado State picked up 19 kills in that first set. Only needed 7 kills last set to get it done. As the serve is over for UC Santa Barbara, DeBeck looking for Zabchek. Tipped in the net, kept alive by the Gauchos. Tompkinson's going to take a crack at it. Finds the open floor. UC Santa Barbara picks up the first point of the third set. They lead 1-0.
2: Just seems like Tompkinson has been the only major player making a huge impact for UCSB, now up to 8 kills on the night, hitting a 4-6-7.
1: Millen Rex puts in play for UC Santa Barbara. DeBeck, Richards off the net, kept alive by Tompkinson. Good heads-up play by the Gauchos, keep it alive. DeBeck, Richardson again! Can't stop that one. Kekua Richards demolishes that one. 1-1 ball game now.
2: Second time's the charm for Kekua Richards. Side out there for the Aggies, but 6-7, Kekua Richards having her way. This guy.
1: I just did the 6-7, guys. I'm sorry, bro. I'm a grown man. I can't be doing this. Fetzer puts it in play. Net scraper kept alive by UC Santa Barbara. Rex, or Martinez, falls off the net. Kept alive by Zabchek. Cross-court to Jameson. Kept alive by Martinez. Tompkinson back cross-court to Martinez, who airmails it. Just kidding. They're going to say fingertips. That makes sense why it went so far, so the Gauchos pick up a point. They're up 2-1 in set number 3. Gabby Martinez, the sophomore out of Katy, Texas, to serve. Kept alive by Jameson. DeBeck looking for Zabchek. Blocked at the net. Bella Mathis, the senior. Get that stuff out of here. They're up 3-1.
2: UCSB kind of playing like they were in set 1. Going back to their ways, playing really well defensively and offensively in unison.
1: Martinez over to Brune. DeBeck, Zabchek flips it over. Kept alive by the Gauchos. Martinez just puts it in play. Fetzer, DeBeck, Wilson! You bet! No getting that one, CSU. Down 2-3 now in set number 3.
2: Doesn't matter who's at that middle blocking position, if it's Kekua Richards or Eve Wilson, they're going to find their spot and put it down. Rams cut the lead back to 1.
1: Zabchek serve in play. Martinez, Rex, Tompkinson paints the line. Point for the Gauchos. They're up 4-2 in set number 3.
2: Tompkinson putting the UCSB on her back, finding her spot, kissing that back right corner. Gauchos doing anything they can to try to force a set 4 here in Fort Collins, Colorado on a Friday night.
1: Bella Mathis, the Belmont transfer, puts it over for the Gauchos. DeBeck, cross court to Jameson, who hits a hard one, but it's kept alive. UC Santa Barbara, Martinez just flops it over. Good hustle play. Fetzer, Wilson, Jameson comes flying in, popped up by Mathis. Rex, cross court to Thompson, kept alive by the Rams. DeBeck, Jameson flips it over softly, kept alive. Tompkinson just pushes it over. DeBeck, slide play to Wilson. Another soft touch, and 3 UC Santa Barbara players go flying in. Gather around the campfire, as John says. Point for the Rams. 3-4, the Gauchos lead.
2: Gauchos just unable to recover there. Felt like they were just scrambling to try and get back into position, but Eve Wilson taking advantage. Everyone getting caught at the middle for the blue and white.
1: Jameson serve up and over, dug out by Martinez. Tompkinson, bump set. It's going to be popped over by Wendlick. DeBeck, slide play to Wilson, and that's going to be a point for the Rams that goes off the face of Gwet. So Colorado State ties up set number three, 4-4.
2: All I got to say is that signature Eve Wilson right slide is too clean. Yet again, Eve Wilson now up to double digits in kills tonight.
1: Youngblood will take Jameson's serve as Gwet able to finesse that one over. Eve Wilson was at the net looking for the block, but Gwet's able to sneak it through. UC Santa Barbara pulls ahead 5-4.
2: Looks like Ava Ostevar getting her first minutes and first impact of the game, now up to serve. Sophomore at San Clemente, California.
1: Ostevar puts it over, dug out by the Rams. DeBeck fake set spike, but it's kept alive by the Gauchos. Gibbs blocked the net. Youngblood looking for Gibbs again. Spikes it over. Stoll sends it over Martinez. As Gwet takes a crack at it, kept alive by the Rams. Stoll takes a crack at it, and that one's not going to be able to find the UC Santa Barbara players off the hands of Ostevar. Goes down the tunnel. Point for the Rams. We're tied up at fives.
2: UCSB doing a really good job of recovering there. Just Aggies finding their spot, able to put it down. It's a big-time point for both teams.
1: Senior Eve Wilson pops it over. Kept alive by the Gauchos. DeBeck spikes it over. Kept alive by UCSB. Wetlick tries it, but no dice. Kakura Richards went for the block, but it fell out of bounds. So point for the Gauchos. They lead 6-5 in set number three.
2: Good positioning there for Aaron DeBeck and Kakua Richards. Just unfortunate to not able to keep it into play.
1: Sophia Wendlick sends it over. Fetzer's going to dig it out. DeBeck to Richards. Tip to the net. Kept alive. Richards again. Spike down. Try me once. No luck. Try me twice. That's a Kakua Richards kill. Rams tied up once again. 6-6.
2: Absolute bar right there, Lucas. Kakua Richards yet again showing why she's a valued player on this team, finding her spot, sending it back for the Aggies for a big-time side out.
1: Back serve up and over, kept alive by Youngblood. Back door to Gibbs, and she's able to sneak it through right in front of the face of Richards. So the Loveland Colorado player picks up her second kill of the game. The Gauchos go up 7-6.
2: Looking a lot like what set one was like. UC Santa Barbara playing a lot cleaner set three here. Now up one.
1: Courtney Youngblood will pop it over. Jameson's going to dig it out. DeBeck looking for Stoll. Hard hit. Kept alive the Gauchos. Richards! That's happened about four times this game. But the Gauchos pop it up. And Kiku Richards, right place, right time. It's almost like UC Santa Barbara should pick up the assist on that one. Point for the Rams, 7-7 ball game.
2: I mean, what can you do if you're an opposing team when you see Kiku Richards with a 50-50 ball?
1: Yeah, good luck. Good luck, genuinely.
2: Might be one of the hardest things to do in this game, seeing Kakua Richards with the full swing down.
1: Maria's Baroon serve is over, dug out by Youngblood. Grimes takes another crack at it. She's met at the net. It's going to go off the fingertips of Kakua Richards, fall out of bounds. CSU fans don't like it, but it's going to be a point for the Gauchos, 8-7.
2: Set three is a lot closer than set two, that's for sure.
1: Hey, for now at least, we'll see. Millen Rex puts it over, dug out by Brune. DeBeck looking for Jameson, fires it home. Kept alive by UCSB. Tompkinson, net battle with Jameson. Jameson wins that one. So the Rams just keep going back and forth with the Gauchos. 8-8 ball game now.
2: Just seems whenever they need an answer, whenever they need a big time play, Hallie Jameson delivers. Going back and forth here, side out after side out. Now we're tied at 8 here in set 3.
1: Fetzer serve up and over. Martinez, not the best bump, but Youngblood's going to bump back to her. Martinez sends a missile. DeBeck, Jameson, hard hit, kept alive by UCSB. But Jameson, just a little bit too much sauce on that one. And the Rams are going to pick up the point, and they'll take the lead 9-8.
2: We talk about, despite it being Hallie Jameson putting it down, it was the effort of Carson Fetzer. Able to keep it up after a line drive coming straight at her. What a big time play from the sophomore in her first season in that libero role.
1: Colorado State leads 2-0 in the game as Fetzer serves up and over Martinez. Rex, Martinez blocked the net by Eve Wilson, but it's gonna fall out of bounds. So point for UCSB, 9-9 now.
2: despite that point not going in CSU's favor, Sophia Zabchek continues to heat up, starting to find her rhythm and her footing here for this CSU squad.
1: Martinez pops one up. Jameson's going to keep it alive. Wilson pops it over. Rex, Youngblood, Tompkinson finds the net, able to keep alive by CSU. What a play by DeBeck on the UCSB side now. Rex looking for Tompkinson, and a soft touch kept alive by Jameson, but it's going to fall out of bounds. Point for the Gauchos. But man, what hustle from the Rams all around. Gauchos lead 10-9.
2: Felt like Jameson was all across the court there, just unable to keep it into play. Gaucho sticking in here in set three.
1: Gabby Martinez, another missile. That one's going to hit the top of the net and result in a service error. So 10-10 ball game. These teams just keep going back and forth.
2: It's the seventh service error of the game for the Gauchos. Those self-inflicted errors will come back to bite you, but if you're the Aggies, you got to utilize it here.
1: Serve into the net. Maria Broom with a service error. Can't have that one. Gives UCSB a free point. They lead 11-10 in set number three.
2: I feel like I just keep broadcasting.
1: Yes, literally,
2: Jameson, dude.
1: One after another.
2: Gosh. I'm going to just shut my mouth.
1: Gotta love it, Jaws. It's part of the game. Bella Mathis back to serve for UCSB. Broom's going to dig out. DeBeck. Jameson comes flying in, and that thing's popped up and out of play. Bella Mathis couldn't handle that fireball. And we're tied up once again at 11s.
2: Good luck stopping that. Hallie Jameson came flying from the back row. Find her spot and find her way to deliver for this Aggies team. And we're going back and forth. We're tied at 11 again.
1: Jameson up and over, kept alive by Youngblood. Rex cross court to Wedlick and blocked to the net by Eve Wilson. Rex came flying in, trying to make the dig, but popped it out of bounds. So a point for the Rams. They go up 12-11 in set number three.
2: Eve Wilson playing one of her more complete games, up to five blocks at 10 kills and hitting 8-3-3.
1: Jameson dug out by Youngblood. Rex squat fakes. It's a hard hit from Wendland, kept alive by the Rams. Stoll is just going to fire this thing over, scraping off the net. Martinez, Wendland, Tompkinson, two-hand set, tries to flip it over, but met the net once again. Eve Wilson in her way. Point for the Rams. They lead 13-11.
2: Yet another display. That's been the story so far for this Aggies team, is their resilience. Started with Carson Fetzer's big-time dig. Hayden Grimes keep it into play. And then the freshman Ella Stowell able to put it down for the Rams.
1: Jameson, Martinez going to dig out. Guat with a good-looking hit. Grimes falls on the floor, keeping it alive. Stowell almost paints the line, but can't find the ball in play. So UCSB picks up the point. Rams still up 13-12.
2: Feels like after every single time I give a player a compliment,
1: yeah,
2: it's the next
1: it's bound,
2: play.
1: It's bound to happen. Thanks a lot, John. Ostevar, the serve up and over. Jameson's going to handle it. DeBeck, cross court to Stoll, who's going to float it over. Gibbs pops it right back. Grimes puts it back on the UCSB side. Gibbs takes a crack and it blocked at the net. Ella Stoll. Come on now, the freshman. Picking up a block, and the Rams up two now, 14-12.
2: I mean, what can't she do? Can do it on the offensive side and now doing some defense right there. Looking at her team saying, watch me. What a big-time play from the freshman.
1: Eve Wilson serve up and over. Youngblood's going to dig it out. Goes a little bit far into the net, and that's going to be a net violation. Ava Ovistar tried to keep it alive for the Gauchos, but ran into the net along the way. So CSU up 15-12 now.
2: Just jammed there. Now we got a media timeout here. Colorado State trying to close it out here. Only 10 points from that 25-point threshold. Colorado State not trying to let UCSB force a fourth set here.
1: And we're going to step away real quick with them. I'm Lucas Williams. John Bill alongside me, Julio in the studio. 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

0: Welcome back inside Moby Arena. Colorado State currently up 15-12 in this third set. I'm Lucas Williams, John Vu alongside me, Julio helping us out in the studio. Tonight's broadcast is brought to you by the Colorado Women's Center. We thank them for their constant support. So Colorado State up to serve. It's going to be Eve Wilson sending it over. And that one's a little bit far. Service error. So the Gauchos pick up a point. CSU leads 15-13 in set number three.
1: They're having some service error struggles at the beginning of the season. They've done a lot better. Eve Wilson trying to kiss that back line, just unable to.
0: Wendlick pops it over, kept alive by Fetzer. DeBeck, cross court, stole, hard hit. Popped up by Youngblood. Ovestar, cross court to Martinez, who fires a missile, but can't find that back line. Point for the Rams. They're up three now, 16-13 in set number three.
1: Gabby Martinez having a very uncharacteristic, quiet game here. Not seeing what she typically would see, hitting only a 037, excuse me. He has seven kills.
0: CSU up 2-0. This serves up and over, and that's going to be a service ace. Aaron DeBeck put up the Rams by four now, 17-13.
1: Aaron DeBeck cooking yet again on that service, now forcing UCSB to call a timeout here early after the media timeout. Sensing that they're on their heels now. Colorado State only within 8 points of closing out set three and the match. UCSB trying to do anything they can to force a set four here.
0: Yeah, John, you touched on it a little bit. Gabby Martinez, she is UCSB's star player. Had 17 kills last night against Wyoming in a five-set loss. So you wonder if maybe she's a little bit gassed. I don't want to speculate on what's going on with her, but yeah, she is not playing how she typically has played, only hitting a .037.
1: So UCSB team, just a season ago, made it to the NCAA second round after finishing with a record of 19-13, 12-8 in conference schedule. They're trying to replicate some success. This might be one of the best opportunities they have with seven seniors and four juniors. Colorado State feels like it's their time as well after losing the Mountain West Championship last season to Utah State. Looking for some vengeance, looking to find a Pac-12 championship in their inaugural season. They're definitely on the right track here, trying to close out game two of their triple header this weekend before they head up north to face the Wyoming Cowgirls.
0: Aaron DeBeck back to serve for Colorado State. Rams lead 17-13, up 2-0 in the game. DeBeck into the net, service error. So service ace followed by service error. And the Gaucho is going to pick up a point there. Rams still up 17-14.
1: Uncharacteristic service error from Aaron DeBeck. Feels like she's been on fire tonight with the service ace. It's just unfortunate there.
0: Bianca Nister popping it over. Kakua Richards. Hard hit. Good luck grabbing that one. And Richards, that's her 10th kill of the night. Colorado State goes up 18-14.
1: I got three words for you, Lucas.
0: What do you
1: straight
0: got?
1: Cash, homie.
0: Straight cash, homie.
1: Okay, cool. Richards yet again with a big-time play.
0: Maria Brune's serve kept alive by Martinez. Overstar to Gibbs. Hard hit. Brune can't get the handle on that one. Gibbs picks up her third kill of the game. And brings the Gauchos within three. They're down 18-15 in set number three.
1: You got to give these Gauchos some credit. Despite being down two sets and being down three, they're not quitting. They're not going away trying to force a set four here.
0: No, sir. Serve up and over from Rex. Brune will pop it. To back to Richards. And, I mean, it's been like this all night. Kakua Richards, what are you going to do about her? You cannot stop her. Rams up 19-15 now.
1: I was just about to say, you can't do anything.
0: Genuinely.
1: Kakua Richards up to 11 kills on the night. Excuse me, hitting a solid 4-2-9.
0: Fetzer's serve up and over. Kept alive by UCSB Martinez. Hard crack. Fetzer able to get under it. DeBeck, Jamison. Youngblood pops it up. Rex behind the back. Tompkinson. Baroon pops it up. DeBeck looking for Jamison. Kept alive by Rex. Youngblood. Martinez taking a hard crack at it. Now it's going to sail far. Point for the Rams. So CSU We got fingertips. So point for UCSB. And we got a 19-16 ball game. Rams still lead. Gabby Martinez and Akady Texas back to serve for UCSB. Jameson's going to keep it alive. Back to Eve Wilson. And Eve Wilson, her and Kakura Richards, two stars of the night, both at 11 kills now. And Colorado State breaks the 20-point mark, up 20-16.
1: Just feels like whoever's at that middle blocking position for the Aggies is going to succeed. Yet a big-time play from the senior out of Utah, trying to push her team over the top.
0: Zabchek serve up and over. Martinez bumps it up. Rex right in front of her to Wendlick. Carson Fetzer unable to corral that one. It's going to go out of play. So Gaucho is down by three now, 20-17 in set number three.
1: Feels like Fetzer has been able to keep everything up here tonight, just unable to do so right there. Gauchos are not backing down here. Cut the lead back to three, bringing up Bella Mathis up to serve.
0: Mathis serve popped up by Jameson. DeBeck slide play to Wilson. Popped over, diving save by Mathis. Rex, Wendlick. She's going to be met at the net. It's going to go into the net. Unable to get it over. Point for the Rams. So CSU up 21-17 in set number three.
1: Ella Stowe now back being in the game for Colorado State. Now we've got a timeout for head coach Michael Hensey wanting to talk things over. Now down four. The Aggies only being within four of closing out set three.
0: Yeah, this is getting dangerous if you're a UCSB fan. Rams looking, trying to near match point territory. 4 points away from picking up their second sweep in two nights. We'll see how head coach Michael Hensey coaches up his team out of timeout and how they're able to respond.
1: I mean, I just got to say, despite this team being very similar, bringing back pretty much their entire roster, maybe losing a few players from graduation and then Sydney Black transferred to UTSA, but this team is a completely different team. I think they took their Mountain West Championship loss last season personally. This team looks a lot different like they did. A lot deeper, a lot more experience. Colorado State coming out hungry every single game. And just when you think that their opponent has found them out, they were spawned with a big time run, and that's the case here. Very impressive stuff from Coach Cohen and her team.
0: Yeah, exactly. And that just takes me back to set number one, UCSB up 22-21. Coach Cohen calls that timeout, and then out of the timeout, a 4-0 scoring run. Just shows the pull that she has over this team, the trust that the players have in her. Colorado State looking for a sweep on this Friday night, up 21-17 in set number three. Hallie Jameson back to serve for Colorado State. She'll put it over. Martinez takes hold of it. Rex, cross court to Wendlick, popped up by Jameson. DeBeck, Martinez able to keep it up. Over near us, Tompkinson able to pop it over. And it's going to go far. UC Santa Barbara can't find the playing ground, so Rams pick up the point. Up 22-17 now.
1: Watch out, Lucas. Don't get
0: hit. No, we both hit the little back of the hands up. And that's 6'5 Auburn Tompkinson. I'm not trying to have her jump over into us. That would hurt us.
1: It wouldn't feel good for sure.
0: Jameson serve up and over and has popped into the net. And it's going to be a point for the Rams. The dig went straight into the net. UCSB couldn't respond. So the Rams within 2 points of set number three now, up 23-17. Jameson keeping the streak alive. Rex Tompkinson kept alive by Fetzer. What a dig. Stoll pops it over. Martinez gets it. Rex Guad kept alive again. And it falls on the CSU side. Grimes with a good dig of her own. The Gauchos pick up a point. So CSU up 5, 23-18 in set number three.
1: Despite the point going in advantage to UCSB, yet again, Carson Fetzer with a big-time dig. She just continues to settle into that libero role, and it's proving to work out for Coach Cohen. Excited to see what her season looks like.
0: Dug out by Jameson. DeBeck fakes that spike. UCSB is ready for it. Guat's going to put it over. And they're going to say that was the fourth hit. So
1: two touches.
0: Touches, excuse me. So with that, the Rams put themselves in match point territory, up 24-18 over the Gauchos. Eve Wilson to serve for the Rams. We'll see what UCSB's got. Crowd on their feet. Serve is over. Martinez catches it in the face. Youngblood's going to pop it up. Gibbs with a hard-looking hit. Eve Wilson's going to catch that one off her hands. It's going to go bumping across into the opposite score table. So a point for the Gauchos. Rams still up by five, 24-19.
1: Eve Wilson put in a position she typically doesn't see. Eve Wilson being in that back row, just unable to corral it there.
0: Serve up by Thompson. Fetzer to Beck. Stole, and that's off the hands of the UCSB player Thompson. And with that, Colorado State is going to take down UCSB 3-0. Back-to-back sweeps for the Rams. And they win that third set 25-19.
1: How else? Ella Stoll yet again delivering in her young collegiate career, finding a way to put it down for the Rams. Colorado State winning six straight sets in two nights. Exactly what you want to see if you're Ram fans as they go into tomorrow's fair against the Wyoming Cowgirls for the Border War.
2: Richards.
0: So that's the Rams' third win in a row. And like John said, he's going to be traveling up to Laredice. I wouldn't say all that. I'm just going to call it Laredice, actually. I'm going to call it Laredice. Excuse me.
1: I don't know if I'd call it Laredice.
0: But he's going to travel up there solo, call that game tomorrow night at 7 p.m. So be sure to tap in 90.5 KCSU. See what goes down in the Border War matchup. But nonetheless, Colorado State on a three-game winning streak as they prepare to face off against number 23-ranked Colorado the week following. They're going to play the 17th at Boulder. We'll be on the call for that one. And then the very next day, they're traveling up to FOCO on the 18th at 6 p.m. We'll be on the call for that one as well.
1: Looks like we got Kekua Richards coming over.
3: Hello.
1: Hello, how's it going? What a game from you. Doing on both sides, offensively and defensively. What clicked for you and the team here tonight?
3: I think our passing was just on fire today. Like, we were in a perfect situation most of all of the time, to where the point where me and Eve could get set, like, this whole entire game. And with our passing, when we're in a perfect situation, you got, what, like, four or five weapons coming at you at the same time. So it opened so much up for me and Eve, and we freaking demolished it. So I gotta say.
1: You have two consecutive sweeps back-to-back, and now you have probably one of my favorite games of the season. Now going up to Laredice for the Border War. What are you guys looking to accomplish it there?
3: We kind of, our mantra for today was, like, just look forward into the next game. Like, of course, this game was super awesome, but we only played like this because we weren't so obsessed with how we played the day before. So we're going to do the same thing for tomorrow and push on. It's a brand new team and a brand new game, so we're going to try and do the same thing.
1: How about Carson Fesser? She's really starting to settle into that libero role, having some big-time digs there. What have you seen from her as the season has unfolded?
3: She's just been working every single day as hard as she can. She has been a rock star on and off the court, too. She's been, not only has she been working on just her skills in general, but also her relationships with the teammates that we all have. And she's just been such a good rock for this team, and she's been showing out. And I mean, you see how she plays. She's freaking insane. So it's just really awesome being able, like, for her to be able to lead this team in a different type of way that me and Eve don't.
1: I touched on the rivalry for Iowa. You've been here a while now, and so you know kind of the bad blood and the competition between those two teams. What does the Border War mean to you?
3: Oh, it means everything. What? If we don't win this, like, it's going to crush my soul. But we are. We're going to be able to put up a good fight against them. They're a really good team, too, and they were able to beat this team as well in five. So we have a lot of respect for that team, so we're going to give it our all, even though that's going to be our third game of the week in a row. But this game means a lot. It's one of my favorite games ever. This and the whiteout is, like, my top two, so I'm really excited.
1: What does winning back-to-back games in dominating fashion and then being able to stay fresh with two sweeps, what does that do for your team and your guys' confidence?
3: It does everything. I feel like we come into practice in the morning and we all just kind of set an intention that even though we did kind of play like this, like, we just got to work even harder, especially if we want to play like this in December. So we just all kind of come together and try and be a team and just realize, like, we're all going to work hard together and figure it out.
1: And then how about Abby Little getting her first collegiate kill? What was that like, seeing her kind of blossom there? Mm-hmm. And with her first opportunity, she capitalized.
3: Yes. I'm so proud of her. She's been working so hard with every, like, extra reps, like, extra practices that we've been having, extra lifts, everything. She's been taking every single opportunity to do that. She wants to get better. She wants to play on that court. And that just goes to show that she's going to execute when she gets that opportunity.
1: Well, three back-to-back matchups upcoming. You got Wyoming tomorrow, and then next week got the Golden Spike. But got some big games ahead. Thanks for coming in and joining us, Kekua Richards, ladies and gentlemen, with a big-time game on both sides of the ball.
3: Thank you so much.
1: That was Kekua Richards, the 6'7 middle blocker, on the mic after a big-time game where she was imploding her will on every facet, whether that was defense or offense. Seems like she couldn't be stopped there. Colorado State yet again with another sweep after sweeping South Dakota last night, 3-0. Now we'll travel up north. You're going to be in the booth of Brian Roth the football game tomorrow against Southern Utah. That should be exciting.
4: I'm so excited. Orange out, like I said earlier in the broadcast, one of my favorite times at CSU, seeing everybody get decked out in that bright orange. It's a sight to see when that stadium gets filled. And hopefully we'll see a good football game, hopefully a 20-plus point win. Beggars can't be choosers, but I'm begging right now.
1: Yeah, Colorado State Athletics has quite the busy day ahead tomorrow. I mean, you got volleyball, of course, going to Laramie. You have football playing in Canvas Stadium for week two. Things are definitely up here in Fort Collins, Colorado. Caught with their win tonight, Colorado State will now move their win streak up to 3 after their win in North Carolina against the James Madison Dukes team. But yeah, what a statement Colorado State has. Their only two losses on the season. Now they're sitting at 5-2. Those only two losses are to two ranked opponents.
4: Exactly.
1: You got SMU, who's now ranked 8th, and then a North Carolina team who's ranked 19th at the time. And they forced them to extra points in set 5.
4: Mm-hmm.
1: And now we have head coach Emily Cohen coming over to the booth after what can be said as a dominant win here in Moby Arena. How's it going, coach?
5: We're good. How you doing?
1: Great. That was yet another dominating performance from your squad. Back-to-back sweeps here. What does that do for your team's confidence going into tomorrow in a big game like Wyoming?
5: Yeah, the Border War tomorrow is always a fun one, especially when it's in Laramie. It's a little gym. It's loud. They put the band right behind you. So we have some great momentum, and I think we've showed we have a very diverse offense, right? You watch, we call it

0: riled up for. And there's two of my favorite types of games. There's rivalry games and there's championship games.
1: And then you have Boulder, of course, next week. But what have you seen from Carson Fetzer and her growth as she's grown into that libero position? I mean, it felt like she was flying all around the court tonight. What have you seen from her overall as the season has unfolded?
0: Yeah, she's grown a ton. She's never been a libero before. In high school, she was an attacker. When we recruited her, she attacked for the first semester. And so this is a new gig for her to learn how to just handle first contact and be the backup setter when Aaron's digging. And she last night, I thought, was one of her best games. And tonight, she stacked another great one. She's learning how to dig the ball and have some finesse and read the game. And her future is very bright in that bro jersey.
1: It just feels like a lot of these players are continuing to blossom in their roles. I mean, we didn't see Sophia Zabchak, of course, due to injury last season, but she's blossomed. Feels like she's really growing into her role here. What have you seen from her growth from last year and going into this year?
0: Yeah, last year she started for us as an outside hitter. We recruited her as an outside hitter, and this season we had a talk with her about learning to play opposite, and she said she would do anything for the team, which I think is a great sign for what our culture is. And she's new over there, but she's getting better every single day, and she's just a big physical blocker and attacker. And I have no doubt that somebody as smart and athletic as she is going to figure out how to be a really nice opposite for us.
1: And then we got to see Abby Little get her first time this season, getting her first opportunity, and she capitalizes with a big-time kill. What did you see from that play, and what did that mean for the team?
0: Abby's going to be really good. You want to know a gift of an arm. You haven't seen an arm like Abby's since Malaya Jones, and so it's going to be fun. She's a little wild right now sometimes with it, but over the next few years, she's going to be an incredible, incredible attacker because she's so powerful, and it's always fun to get to play. Her parents are in the stands too.
1: Yeah, how much does it mean for this team to stay relatively fresh as you can? Again, going back to winning back-to-back sweeps, what does that do going into tomorrow against a big-time game in Wyoming?
0: Yeah, the most important game is the next one, the one that's coming up in front of you. And so I know we want to carry momentum through our preseason. We have big goals for what we want our RPI to be and for how we want to keep developing as a team. And Wyoming's good. They beat UCSB in five last night, and so we're going to have to take that one seriously on the road.
1: Well, we've got a game ahead of us tomorrow. I'll see you in Laramie. It'll be a big-time game. Excited to talk to you post-game. And that's head coach Emily Cohn with yet another dominant win for her squad, now improving to 5-2 on the season, as they get ready to take on the Wyoming Cowgirls tomorrow night at 6 p.m. Thanks, Coach.
0: Thanks.
1: All right. Concluding thoughts for Lucas Williams. What'd you see from here tonight?
2: I got three initials that I can give out. BTA. That's all I saw, man. We saw it last night. We saw it again tonight. And like you said, this Colorado State team, the only two games they lost were ranked opponents. I think we got a scary squad. Pac-12 championship. I mean, I don't want to get too far ahead of myself, obviously, but I think they have the potential to do some damage there, have some potential to do some damage in the NCAA tournament as well. So it's going to be exciting to see how this team develops throughout the season, what they look like going into conference play. But as of what we saw last night and tonight, this is a scary team. They're no joke. That's going to be exciting rest of the season.
1: I mean, Colorado State just continues to grow on all facets of the game. I mean, at the beginning of the season, they struggled with the service errors, but it feels like they've cut those down. And like you said, it's exciting to see what this team is doing. And as they approach that first Pac-12 game, they've got three big games upon the horizon. They've, of course, got Wyoming tomorrow, and then probably my favorite event of the year in all sports is the battle for the Golden Spike
2: next week.
1: Which we'll also be traveling to Boulder. But nonetheless, another dominant win for Colorado State and head coach Emily Cohan as they improved to 5-2 on the season, looking to finish their out-of-conference schedule in dominating fashion.
2: Yes, sir. And I want to shout our boy Luke for shouting us. You want to say anything? You want to shout anyone out?
3: No shout-outs, but it's fun to be here. Go CSU.
2: All right, you heard it here first. That's Luke, the boy. And a shout-out Julio in the studio holding it down. But I think that's just about all we have for you tonight. CSU picking up back-to-back sweeps, winning 3-0 over UC Santa Barbara. I'm Lucas Williams, John Vu on the call alongside me. 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

0: Hi, I'm Sage, and I go by DJ Chillin'. I am a radio DJ through KCSU. During my time here, I've really enjoyed being part of the community and having a live radio show. 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

stand in front of the judge for my sentence. State gave me 15 and they dropped the gavel. Could've got away with 3, but I wouldn't tattle. Made parole and then I got out. Hit the studio with Low and had to rock out. That's why it's real in my eyes. I made it here, no surprise. If I did the whole time, I'd be out in 2025.

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1: In the fall semester of 2023, KCSU experienced multiple critical equipment failures due to a power outage in the Lori Student Center. Thanks to the collaboration of KCSU's engineering department and our professional engineering consult, the station was able to continue operating at a limited capacity until new equipment could be purchased and installed.

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That was a friend of George's. And he just put it in our coffee.

0: 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Been us two, it's finna be three. 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
1: Can I have you home for?
0: On the same page, going the same speed. See, I'm ready to grow, just feeling very greedy. You giving all of you, I want you all for me.

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Just for a minute, can we soak it in and just tangle right in between us? 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All of our flicks gonna have to change the frame and the frames too. And when I chase our young and know I can't rock all these same shoes, see how I make all this about me. 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I don't know how I'm gonna share you. You said you're going and I said where to. See, I go anywhere for you, but I'm gonna miss it, just us two. Just for a millisecond, just one blink.

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The Body Project at Colorado State University is a two-part group-based workshop. These sessions are for all individuals who want to confront unrealistic appearance ideals and develop their self-esteem. The Body Project values inclusivity, empowerment, and a sense of community while advocating for systemic change revolving societal body ideals. You can sign up for these workshops through their Instagram at the_body_project_csu.

0: 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Who is this?
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0: Yo, this slaps. 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
1: 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They're local, too.
0: Yo, dude, this freaking slaps. 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

0: Well, hey there, champ. What did you do on that tablet there? 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
1: KCSU.
0: Well, how are you tuning in out here? 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
1: App.
0: Neato, champ. That tablet there can really do a lot. I heard you can catch up in the last 2 weeks of shows you missed.
1: Uh-huh.
0: Well, gee willikers, kid. 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
1: Sports.
0: Holy cow! 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

Whoa, did you hear that? 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And did you know that every year 300 people in the U.S. are struck by lightning? Ooh, there goes another. 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

0: Welcome into the show, 90.5 KCSU Fort Collins. It's Ramblers, Adam Gross and John Vu in the studio, and we're coming off of a weekend of madness at Canvas Stadium. Fort Collins is rocking right now, talking about college football, the Rams taking on UTSA. John,
1: we have a lot to ramble about today.
0: Yeah, we have a lot to ramble about. We have the co-editors of the Collegian starting the show with us today, Mr. Michael Hovey and Miss Sophie Webb, because we're going to run over some press conference bites from today and get their take on that. Michael, Sophie, how are we doing?
2: We
3: happy
2: are
3: to
2: feeling
3: be
2: amazing.
3: Yes.
0: You're feeling amazing, or are you just saying that? I mean, coming
2: no,
0: off of that
2: always.
0: Coming out of a press conference at 12:30 in the morning can make anyone feel not so amazing.
2: Well, I wasn't actually there. I had Sophie and Devin take my place, but so I'm feeling great.
0: Okay. Well, yeah, that's true. Yeah. Well, but on Saturday, though, you were there. We were all there. It was raining, and it was cold, and CSU gave up a victory, and they had the opportunity to tie and go to overtime, and decided to take the penalty from the defense on UTSA and then go for the two-point conversion on the roll pass. If you know, you know. On the roll pass, and then gave it up right there at the end.
2: Yeah,
1: a very unfortunate set of events for the Rams. A bunch of Ram fans were not too happy with the end result and the end decision with Norvell going for the two-point conversion. But there's even bigger news. For me at least, I'm not even thinking about them losing. I'm thinking about the future and what's going to be happening now. And that's where kind of the press conference from today comes into piece. And a lot of questions were being asked and answered, because we may have a switch in the biggest position on this team.
0: Let's just go ahead and run with our first bite today. We're going to get Michael and Sophie's take on this. We'll run it right now.
4: And we're going to start Jackson Rousseau. So Jackson will start this week. I looked at a lot of different things and sat down and watched tape with Braden this morning and showed him the areas that we need to see.
0: There you go. Take number one from Coach Jay Norvell. They're going to start Mr. Jackson Brousseau after playing in the fourth quarter of Saturday's game against UTSA. Almost did what Braden Fowler could do in the whole game, if you want to get technical. Maybe not on yardage, but completions. I think Braden was
2: 14 completions?
0: 14 completions of for 25. And then
2: yeah, 25.
3: He was 10.
0: And Jackson was 10 of 12. Yep. Yeah.
1: But Jackson had two touchdowns in his only two drives.
2: Yeah. Yeah.
0: So this is big news.
3: Yes.
0: Huge news, actually, because Braden Fowler has played, 28 consecutive games as the starter for the Rams, and now Jackson Brousseau's coming in.
3: Yeah. Can I just say finally?
0: That seems like the consensus for a lot of fans.
3: I think it was going on for too long. I understand why Jay stood by his guy for so long, but that was rough. That was a rough first three quarters, and I think there was just such an energy shift. Everyone was bored with the game. Half the fans, probably more than half, had left at that point. And then Jackson came on the court, and it just felt like a new era for the Rams. And I think this was one of the best decisions he could have made, and I'm so glad that he decided to announce it in the presser.
1: I did want to talk about the energy, because me, Michael, and Sophie were in the press box this game, and we definitely can talk about energy, because I look at both of them and see Jackson trot onto the field and talking in the huddle. I look at Michael, and so I'm like, Jackson's in. And just everyone in the press box just like, whoa. And yeah, I feel like this was at the right time. And I think it could have gone earlier. He could have started in the second half, and I think they would have won the game if Jackson was their guy going into the third quarter. But yeah, the energy all around was pretty interesting. What?
2: You know, yeah, I agree. It was a really interesting turn of events. I was actually, I think on the drive before Jackson came in, I was looking at the huddle. I saw they took a timeout. Jackson was kind of hanging around the outside of the huddle. I was like, okay, everyone's looking for a change, but I don't know if he's actually going to come in yet. And when he finally did, yeah, it was like a breath of fresh air. The guy was just being uber efficient, completing passes on time, on target.
1: Going
2: the tempo was great. Yeah, I mean, he didn't like hone in on one receiver. You know, I mean, he Rocky Beers got his first touchdown courtesy with the Rams, courtesy of Jackson Brousseau. And yeah, it was just totally, it opened up the run game a little bit, I think. And overall, it was just very positive.
1: I mean, you could hear the bench Braden chants, not necessarily that, but overall, they were asking, the fans were asking him to get out of the game.
0: Yeah, that was the biggest part, was those chants. Jay today, Coach Jay Norvell, said something really big too, which I feel like is alluding to something, but I'm not really sure, so I want to get your guys' opinion on this before I go ahead and say anything. Let's play this next clip from Coach Jay.
4: Jackson has got a great personality for the position. He really does have natural leadership skills. He's an excellent communicator, which is so vital for the quarterback position. And he handles coaching well.
0: Yeah, so that was Coach Jay Norvell talking about Jackson Brousseau's leadership abilities. And I don't want to necessarily say that maybe he's making that in contrast of Braden Fowler Nicolosi. Maybe he's just stating it for the fact that Jackson Brousseau is a good leader. But do we feel like there's maybe some hidden tension behind that that's pertaining to BFN and his lack of ability to play that position? Because we've seen it this season. It's just not working out so far.
2: Yeah, I think it was a little interesting watching Braden after the switch. I mean, obviously, he looked disheartened. It would be impossible not to be, but I think based on the fact Norvell made the decision, there had to have been something that maybe like reaffirmed what he was, you know, his intentions. So again, like you said, like I don't know what exactly goes on behind the scenes, but the fact that Jackson has that attitude and mindset that it seems overall like positive for the squad is very telling.
0: Yeah.
3: Yeah, I completely, and at the end, he mentioned how Jackson is that coachable guy that you want to see. And I feel like at the end of every presser, we were talking about how Jay and Braden are sitting down watching that film together, trying to scheme, I guess, but no progress is being made. So then when you come out and you see this guy who just comes in and immediately gets those two touchdowns in the last quarter, I mean, that's what you want to see as a coach. And I don't want to speak too much to the locker room because I haven't witnessed that, but I definitely think that Jackson is a step in the right direction from where the Rams want and need to be.
1: And I just think that this practice is going to be very telling. I mean, Braden's got to stay ready. Even though Jackson's going into this game as QB1, a lot can happen. Injuries happen, and I'm not saying that's going to happen, of course, but it's always next guy up, and he's got to stay prepared. He's got to mentally lock in for his team, and it'll be very telling to see kind of the dynamic between Coach Norvell and Braden Fowler Nicolosi this week as they enter their game against Washington State, who's no slouch. They're so yeah, it's a very interesting dynamic that's going on, and I definitely agree with the thought of there had to be something else that was very telling.
0: Absolutely.
1: And reaffirming, like Michael said, that made him go with Jackson Brousseau as a QB1.
0: Yeah. When we come back, we'll have more talk about CSU football. Adam Gross and John Vu, along with Michael Hovey and Sophie Webb, here on Ramblers 90.5 KCSU.
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0: Some of us are upset, that being Braden Fowler Nicolosi.
1: Ooh, ouch.
0: On the bench now for the Colorado State Rams after Jackson Brousseau is named the starter for the Rams after coming in the fourth quarter against UTSA on Saturday and putting up over 70 yards in just a couple of drives, getting some touchdowns, and bringing the Rams back into contention to win. Unfortunately, the Rams just couldn't quite walk away with the victory. It's 90.5 KCSU, Adam Gross and John Vu, along with the co-editors, co-sports editors at the Rocky Mountain Collegian, Michael Hovey and Sophie Webb. On our last show there before the break, we had some segments from Coach Jay Norvell at the press conference, but we're going to run one more and get your guys' take on what Norvell's saying about the new quarterback, Jackson Brousseau.
4: There's any question that the team supports Jackson, but I think it was more about execution. it was just about execution. He came in and he did his job and he executed and everybody else responded. And I think the big thing about our football team is that there's no panic in our kids. Our kids believe in each other. They care about each other and they love each other.
0: There you go.
3: Yeah. Couldn't have said it better myself. Execution. And that's exactly why he came out and that's exactly what he did. I mean, like he said, it's obvious that they support Jackson. Like we talked about earlier, there was that noticeable shift in energy and he comes out and gets 2 touchdowns. He just was everything the team needed. I mean, I know Novell said on Sunday that he wasn't sure who the starting quarterback was going to be, but from that play alone, it's pretty evident that Jackson's what the team needs right now.
0: Absolutely. Michael, what do you got?
2: Yeah. I mean, putting Jackson in kind of just made sense, but I mean, so far Fowler Nicolosi is just like barely completed over 50% of his pass attempts so far in the season. One thing that I will say is that the offense as a whole, the team as a whole did a lot better in terms of turnovers, 0 turnovers as compared to, what was it, like 5 turnovers the game before?
0: In the week before, I think it was.
2: Against UNC?
0: Yeah, it was 5.
1: Which is crazy that they switched outcomes. Even though they turned the ball over, they still won the game.
0: You remember what Norvell said. He can't remember winning a game with 5 turnovers, and that was against UNC. So,
2: yeah.
0: I mean, it was clean play, right? But still, CSU lost in this matchup.
2: I mean, yeah, it was clean play, but I mean, it wasn't efficient. So obviously we weren't sustaining drives. And that's what Jackson Brousseau really gave us is like some sustained drives and a chance to get down in the red zone and set up some big scores. You know, it wasn't just Brousseau, of course, you know, a lot of other skill players involved there. But I think overall, I think, you know, the offense should be running a bit more smoothly. But also it's worth mentioning that, you know, Norvell doesn't seem like he's given up on Braden just yet. So it's interesting. You know, he's going to continue to support his guy. And, you know, we'll see if this is a long-term solution.
0: There was a moment in that press conference today where Norvell was a little bit hesitant in his answer. If you remember, he said, I'm proud of the offense, proud of Jackson, proud of the defense. How did it go? He just wasn't ready to give Braden his flowers like he normally is. Just so... He's very ready to give Braden the credit he deserves, but after it shifted Saturday night, he still had his trust in Braden, and then come Monday morning, after the film room, some things changed in Norvell's head.
3: Yeah, he's so quick with it. I mean, I feel like we've talked every episode on Ramblers that Michael and I have been on how much he supports BFN, and then now I think it went. He was like, "I support," or "I'm proud of Jackson," "I'm proud of Taj," "I'm proud of our defense," and just that little subtle kind of stop. Was there going to be a spot for Braden in there and then he decided against it? I'm not sure, but I think he's still supporting his guy, just not as vocal as he used to be.
0: Yeah. What do you guys think about that end of game situation? Because they've worked on getting the ball down the field in the final 2 minutes, which they did. Right. They got into the end zone and then they kicked and then they tied it and it was 17 all. But there was a penalty on the UTSA defense that CSU accepted. And so CSU decided to go for 2 points instead and try to hit a roll pass with Taj Bullock, which I don't know why you don't let him run in that play, which, I mean, it kind of makes sense. Maybe he could have gone for the RPO, something like that, but tried to pass it on the sideline and ended up getting pushed out of play. And that's huge. I feel like this loss would have been less tense or less like bad looking if they just would have went to overtime and tried to win there. Even if they did lose, if they took it to overtime, it wouldn't look as bad.
3: Yeah. See, I think people would have been mad either way. They were just looking for something to blame that whole game, and it might have been less bad. But then I think if we would have lost, they would have said, oh, why didn't he go for the 2-point conversion and let Taj rush it? But so I think... And they talked about it again in the presser today. They talked about it Saturday. Even the players talked about it Saturday. I think everyone supports that he called and tried for that 2-point attempt. I just don't think it was the right play to call. So that's why I think the 2-point was the right way to do it, but I just don't think that the outcome was needed.
1: I did, well, from my vantage point, while watching that 2-point conversion attempt undergo, I thought Taj was trying to run it, but I think it got blown up and there was no space for him to try and get. So he kind of scrambled, tried to find an open receiver, found Avant and wasn't able to convert successfully. But yeah, it was, I thought, I agree. I thought it was the right mindset. I didn't like the call. I think you got to go with the hot hand in Jackson Brousseau. Keep him in the game. If you want Taj in the game, run two quarterbacks. Put Taj to his right. Yeah, I was not a fan of,
0: I don't know,
1: the play that they cooked up.
0: Yeah, I don't know. Something I heard from Brady Hull on Twitter over at 1310 was, don't take points off the board. And that just means if you're tied and you're at 17 points, why in the world would you go and try to get another point when you already had a guaranteed 17? And so you could have gone to overtime, and maybe with only 30 seconds left in that game, I think when I checked the scoreboard when UTSA had possession after that, you could easily get a stop. I mean, the defense was cooking. Owen Long leads the nation in tackles right now. What is it, 12.7 a game?
1: Something so like that.
0: So put your defense back out there and get a stop.
1: I don't want to like start speculation too much, but maybe something to think about is that if he's going for the two-point conversion, is that telling his team if he trusts him enough for overtime? Does he just want to go for the win, get it over with, and not even think about overtime?
0: Adam Gross and John Vu, along with Michael Hovey and Sophie Webb, the co-sports editors at the Rocky Mountain Collegian. When we come back, we'll preview the matchup against Washington State as well with Michael and Sophie. 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
0: 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Adam Gross and John Vu on the Rambler Show, along with the co-sports editors at the Collegian, Michael Hovey and Sophie Webb. Michael, I left you hanging there at the end of the segment. You wanted to get your take on what happened in there at the end of the game in the two-point conversion. So tell me what you thought about that, please.
2: Yeah, just real quick, I want to say I actually like the decision to go for it. When you get an opportunity like that, you get a penalty that, you know, halves the distance to the goal line. I think you take it. I mean, I don't necessarily know if that was the right play call. I think Dupree is a great option in a short yardage situation like that. Maybe, like John said, you keep Brousseau in. Maybe a read option sort of play. I don't know.
1: Go big or go home, though. I like
2: exactly.
1: It.
2: Yeah.
1: Go for it all.
2: And you have Robert Henry Jr., who exploded for 270-plus yard plays
1: yet again,
2: you know, earlier in the game. So it's, I think you take your chances and don't let their offense back on the field because they're very explosive.
0: You and Norvell both, buddy. You and Norvell both.
2: Yeah.
0: Yep. Yeah, I don't quite agree with that.
2: But no, that's fair.
0: Let's move on with you two and talk about next week with Washington State. Can I get your synopsis, if that's the right word, on how this game's going to go? I think it's, first of all, I just want to say, I think it's kind of crazy to think that Braden Fowler didn't start. He had his first time playing after the post Clay Millen era at Washington State, right?
2: That's right. Yeah.
0: And then it all comes crashing down the week before they play Washington State.
1: Full circle moment.
2: What do you know?
3: Bye bye, BFN.
0: Huh. All right. So let's just preview Washington State with you guys. Give us the best of what you know heading into this matchup.
2: So Washington State, it seems like their defense could be a little bit exploitable, which seems like it could be a decent matchup for Brousseau's first start. But man, their quarterback, Eckhaus, who just got his first start against Washington, I think he's going to be a real problem. I mean, if you look at the stats earlier in the game, he was perfect 11 of 11 in two third quarter touchdown drives. He completed 22 of his first 25 passes, and I think the guy can really play. I mean, he had two picks that game, but it was a miscommunication. He was hit on one throw. So I think he's really going to be someone, obviously, they're going to be, you know, focused on, but I think he could really be a problem against our defense. But I think if there's one opportunity we have is that there were quite a few QB pressures. So the O-line might be a little bit vulnerable. I know they played Washington, so... Mm-hmm. Had Zach Durfee, you know, on them kind of the whole game.
0: So comparable to what CSU did.
2: Sure.
0: Right?
2: Yeah. Exactly. So I think the Rams got a shot.
0: And Pullman is at home. So they were they were at home for that matchup.
2: Yeah.
0: So they should have had the home field advantage, but they lost 24-59.
2: They did. Yeah.
0: The Cougs 2-2 on the season on a 2-game losing streak and hasn't picked up a road win yet. So they're looking to get that here at Canvas Stadium. Sophie, it's your turn.
3: So I think they're honestly, this is going to be a close game. I think they're in a really similar situation where they're trying to get their quarterback assimilated, just like ours. They also didn't have a couple key players. I think it was Bryson Lamb and Max, I want to say Balloon. And that's just a couple players that they were missing. And I think that we do have the chance to exploit stuff, like Michael said, their defense, especially in their game against Washington. It was their defense line was not very good. And also how Norvell pointed out earlier, they're just trying to get those new players assimilated with the transfers as well. And just that I think there's definitely a lot of areas that we can take to our advantage, especially with the new quarterback coming in. I think Jackson has the chance to do very powerful things out there. Yeah.
0: Yeah, great. Great take. I love that.
3: Thanks.
0: Our text line's open, by the way, 970-538-5278. If you want to chime in on what's going to happen next week, too, we want to hear whatever you've got about last weekend and this upcoming Friday. We've got a Friday night game, Friday Night Lights here at Canvas Stadium. So for all of you who have classes during the day on Friday, I'm not sure how that works. Does parking close on Friday? Do we have to move? Like, how are we going to do our work here on Friday?
3: A great question.
0: Ooh. Yeah, I haven't really thought
2: about the school, I think. I don't know.
0: I haven't thought that out yet, so I don't. Yeah. I'm not used to the Friday games. I think we only had like one last year, so.
1: But it looks like it's Saturday.
0: Is it?
1: Yeah. Saturday 27th.
0: Are you sure? Am I dreaming? Huh? Which game is on Friday?
1: I think that's later in the season when we.
0: Dude, what am I looking at?
1: Sorry.
2: I don't know then.
0: No, John, no way, dude.
3: No, we had the Canvas Classics on Friday.
0: Oh, that's what that is. Yeah, see, we're going to be at that. I was like, there's something going on Friday.
2: I gotcha.
0: So John and I and the rest of the sports crew will be calling the Canvas Classic. That's what's happening. Mm-hmm. Oh, my gosh. That's the 26th.
1: A bunch of football this week.
0: Bunch of high school kids are going to take over Canvas Stadium and play football, and it's going to be a brawl. So that'll be fun.
3: Yeah, for sure.
0: And we'll have Gideon Agner, of course, because he's the Northern Colorado High School Football Encyclopedia. So that'll be fun.
2: He really is.
0: Wow, I feel like an idiot right now. What game was on Friday? Can somebody just send me a lob here? Come on.
3: I mean, we play next Friday football at SCSU on October 3rd.
2: Oh, there you go.
0: Okay.
3: And I got the schedule in front of me. I got you.
0: Thank you. I did too, but my tabs are loading. Give me a break.
1: We are going to be very busy though, Adam, because we have volleyball in the morning our broadcast or early afternoon. And then
0: Thursday at Laredes.
1: We might have to do our pre-show from Moby. I don't know how the.
3: Well.
0: Woo. Okay.
1: But that's. We'll get that down, but we'll have a more in-depth kind of preview on this Saturday's game. But
0: the day has enough worries for itself, man. I can't think of everything right now. It's only Monday. Come on.
1: I did want to get Michael and Sophie's kind of predictions for the game because we're not going to hear from them from our pre-show. Just right off the bat, I'm putting you guys on the spot. Any predictions, score predictions?
3: I think CSU is going to win. I don't have a score prediction, but I think it's going to be a tight game. I'm going to go, actually, we'll go 28. What?
0: I don't know. I said 28 in the last game. I gave CSU 21. Too much credit. That's exactly what I said against UTSA.
3: Okay, well, this time it's going to be true.
0: Oh, it's going to happen.
3: Because
0: you're the one that said it. Yeah, right.
1: Rejuvenated audience.
3: Watch it, Adam. This is going to happen. 28-21 CSU.
0: Period. Boom.
1: The Rams are back.
3: Yeah. See? Now, Michael.
2: Yeah. Well, I haven't really thought about this too much either, but.
0: Yes, you have.
2: No, honestly not. Let's see. I also think both teams are capable of putting up points. I think, you know, based on what we saw in the fourth quarter with Jackson Brousseau, that's definitely a feasibility for us. So I'm going to go with 28-24 CSU.
0: Close game. Like
3: Alrighty.
0: That.
3: All right.
0: Yeah. I'm kind of. Are we going to do this right now, John?
1: We're going to wait.
0: Are we going to save this?
1: Let's wait until Saturday and make our listeners.
0: John, you really just set them up and then you're not going to make
3: it. Are you kidding?
2: We got to hear something.
1: We got the hour pre show next week that we're going to talk all about.
0: How about.
3: What about the fans?
0: 16.
1: That just means they got to tune in for Saturday.
0: No, man. I don't have any hope in this right now. I'm going to give Washington State 5 touchdowns.
1: Whoa.
2: Oh,
1: on this defense?
0: Whew. Okay, well, that's a good point. I haven't thought about this. Okay.
1: Sorry, I put everyone on the spot.
0: Washington 28, CSU. Okay, but it's Jackson, though. I keep forgetting. We got a new QB. CSU's back.
2: Back, baby.
0: Guys.
3: Hopefully.
1: I think that the I think Canvas is going to be rocking with the new.
2: I think so too. Yeah,
1: with the new QB switch, I think people are going to be going crazy, excited to kind of see this new look of Jackson Brissot. Yeah. I'll just say this: I think it's going to end out really good for the Rams. Yeah. I think that they're going to win. I'm not going to give a complete score prediction because I got to do a little more homework.
0: Yeah,
1: but
0: yeah.
1: The Rams are back.
0: Johnny Vu's dad on the text line says Jackson has two throwing touchdowns, no turnovers, and 200-plus yards and CSU victory.
1: I do want to say that.
2: Wow.
1: I also did want to point out that in his two drives alone, Jackson Brissot scored more passing touchdowns than Braden did in his time this season.
3: Oh, wow.
2: It's a tough stat.
0: Okay. Yeah. Michael, Sophie, thank you. Keep putting up the great work for the Collegian. We love what you're doing.
2: Thank you so much.
0: It's what we do.
3: It's what we do.
2: Always.
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0: That's all I got. I got nothing left. We spent so much time collaborating that before the break. What did we even?
1: You can't tell.
0: You guys, it sounded great, right? Give me flowers.
1: It was
0: just like the actual one that used to come in. I don't know where it went.
1: I couldn't tell the difference. You couldn't tell the difference. No.
0: It's 90.5 KCSU. Adam Gross and John Vu. We had Michael Hovey and Sophie Webb in the last segment covering CSU football, but we're going to talk a little bit more about football. We brought in a special guest today, CSU's biggest fan or hater. I'm not really sure. Mr. Devin M. Surpassic, writer at the Collegian, but also front row Canvas Stadium crazy man.
11: That's me.
0: So that's you, Devin.
11: That is me.
0: Hi, Devin.
11: What's up, Adam? Thanks for having me on. I'm excited to get my rant on, if you know.
1: It changes week per week, doesn't it? So it what was this? I'm assuming it was hater this week, weekend.
11: Based on my reactions from first row, yeah, I think it was hater this week. But you're right, John. It varies.
0: Yeah. Devin, you were right there at the end zone with your buddies as a casual fan, so you didn't have to do the job that we do.
11: Nope.
0: So as a fan, how did you feel about this matchup against UTSA?
11: I felt like I wanted to walk out of the stadium at least 7 times, but I don't know what, you know.
1: Was it worth it?
11: I don't think so. No. I don't know what propelled me to stay. But
0: how many bathroom breaks did you take, though?
11: I think I took like 4 or 5, but I think,
0: saw you chugging those.
11: Yeah,
0: those waters.
11: I was chugging those waters because I was.
0: You were stressed.
11: They were not putting up a good product for me to not scream. So,
0: you were stress drinking waters.
11: Yes, that's exactly right.
1: Cope. You were just chugging waters.
11: I was just chugging waters because I could not stand what I was watching out there.
0: Oh
11: basically.
0: Gosh, dude! What point in the game did the booze start in Kansas Stadium?
11: I think the booze started when they went in for half, but they really came out in the third quarter.
0: Ugh.
11: I'm proud to announce I was the leader of one of them because that's how bad it was. But
0: you can be proud of that. I do not advocate you coming out and saying that. But
11: I don't. But you know, it was pretty bad in the third quarter. When boos come out like that, that's how you know something's up.
1: As a fan, let me ask: when do you think that? Do you think it was the right timing? Do you think he should have done it earlier? When do you think Jackson Brissot should have came in?
11: I think he should have came in at halftime, no doubt about it, because they. On its own, I feel like 3 points in this comeback game off of a bye week, off of a so-called bad win against UNC where they didn't play good. They played down to their opponent. And BFN gave you nothing. He gave you inaccurate passes. He gave you only checkdowns, and he gave you bad pocket presence. And I feel like you get to that point...
0: Devin's on fire.
11: When you get to that point, you have to make a change. And especially if the guy was given reps during the week, which, you know, a couple weeks back, Norvell announced... Brissot got first team reps alongside Fowler Nicolosi. So I feel like it should have been made at halftime. I mean, I'm not going to give the praises for the change being made because I feel like it was made way too late, honestly, like after the first drive in the fourth quarter. But that was when it was 110% time for the change to be made.
0: 110%.
11: I will say that after the sack, after 3 points in the fourth quarter, I think
1: we can all agree that the first 3 quarters of that game were probably the most disappointing and uneventful games to watch. But
11: I think it was bad, dude.
0: It was so bad.
11: It really.
0: I'm sorry.
11: You don't have to be sorry. You really don't.
0: It just was so underwhelmingly disappointing to watch.
11: It really was.
0: When you had two teams that should have decent offense. Yep. You got UTSA with one of the best running backs in the country, which no shame to him. did a great job in the matchup.
11: He's insane.
0: But it was 16 points for CSU, 17 to 16.
2: And
1: I'm also just going to say, it was super disappointing how they came out, especially after a bye week.
11: There was so much anticipation.
1: You're like, they're going to come out hot. They're going to come out booming. And it was quite literally the opposite. Just drive after drive that stalled, three and out, punt. No turnovers in this game, but you know.
0: And there's some games you can watch that end up being 10-7.
11: Fun defensive games.
0: But they're fun defensive games, and the QB is lobbing the ball down the field, and they're just getting stopped in the red zone. That happens all the time.
11: There's a difference.
0: These guys were getting third down on like the third play, duh. But like they were at the 15-yard line on their side. Kicking the ball the other way. Oh, my gosh, dude. I fell asleep.
11: I almost did, too. There was zero momentum.
0: That was both sides.
11: Yeah, both sides. The offense. And I will say that the CSU defense is good. I'm really happy with the defense. I mean, I feel like we let up. Norvell said in the presser, and the thing I do agree with him, is that the defense was really good, and they just lost because they let up two plays to, as you said, Adam, a top running back in the nation.
0: Top running back.
11: They let up 270-plus-yard touchdowns. But aside from that, they had two picks. They put good pressure on McCown, the quarterback. And obviously, you know, we have Owen Long, 14 tackles. The guy's a beast. And so I feel like they played really good defense. And that's why it is pretty annoying that the change for that quarterback wasn't made earlier, because the defense is giving you what you need against the offense that has been putting up 30, 40 points to start their season. And the offense can't give you even one touchdown in response.
1: Get it all out, Devin. I really want to, honestly.
0: I don't want Robert Henry Jr. to be like the next Ashton Jaynty where he pops off.
11: And it starts against us, because I think this was his best game of the year, even though he had some pop-off games.
0: God,
11: 240 scrimmage is crazy.
0: Remember that game when Ashton Jaynty came in against Boise State against CSU when we played Boise State and just absolutely tore it up at Canvas Stadium? But somehow, Holy Holker.
11: Hey, this could be the repeat of that, honestly. I mean, Henry Jr. is a beast.
0: Henry's 5'9", 205 pounds, senior from Mississippi, and just an absolute dog in the American Conference. But Devin, you said it best. I think the energy has shifted in favor of Jackson Brousseau. And it was Coach Norvell that said Jackson's got a lot of respect for his teammates. He said he's the kind of guy who does exactly what you ask him to do. He sat down with him just this morning and told him that he's proud of how he's handled himself as a backup. And it's not easy as a backup to have to prepare week in and week out.
11: Especially when you get put in the fourth quarter.
0: Oh, yeah.
11: That's even worse for a backup.
0: To be sitting there
11: most of the time, that happens at garbage time.
0: To be there for weeks, right? And just like, when's my chance?
11: I know.
0: If ever. And sometimes backups never get that opportunity.
11: Exactly. But with that being said, I feel like he came in and did exactly what he's supposed to do. The best way to describe it is he looked like a backup quarterback. He came in, he threw the open passes, he stayed down in the pocket, and he led touchdown drives, which didn't happen before. You know?
0: And I mean, at first, he was just throwing like checkdowns and bubble screens. And I know some people in this world hate that, but that's how Tom Brady won
11: Super
0: Bowls.
11: And the craziest part is, even with that, our offense with Fowler and Nicolosi couldn't score with checkdowns and bubble screens. So Purcell was able to do that on its own.
1: I did want to ask, because you were, again, at that press conference.
11: Yeah.
1: What were your overall takes on what Norvell was kind of speaking, not just about Jackson Brousseau, but just kind of the team going forward into this weekend against Washington State?
11: As I mentioned, I do think he is right about the defense taking strides, and it will continue to get better. And, you know, I kind of mentioned this on last week's Ramblers, where defenses can win you games, and, you know, as they say, defense wins championships, but it gets to a point where the offense has to do something. And I mentioned the two big issues, which are play calling and the quarterback play last week.
0: Mm-hmm.
11: And so I really feel like that needs to change. And Brousseau being the starter now is a big step in the right direction. But Norvell, he went in, he, you know, defended his two-point conversion call. He basically, you know, said, I don't like to change quarterbacks, but Brousseau is going to be our guy.
0: Yeah,
11: which
0: but
11: you have
0: bring
11: to give him credit
0: Taj
11: for that.
0: Bullock on every other play.
11: I know.
0: Don't give me this changing quarterbacks nonsense. You guys have been doing it for three games now.
11: You have to have a crafty play caller to pull it off. And I feel like that it has not been shown so far, because Taj Bullock has not completed a pass yet.
0: But he's supposed to be their running quarterback.
11: But when you put him in on a pass play at the end of the game, what is the defensive coordinator going to know? Oh, they're going to do a QB draw, because that's the only thing they do when Taj Bullock is put into the game. Because
0: and he does it good, though.
11: He does it pretty. He's a good runner. I will say that he's a good runner. But it gets to a point where week four, DCs are going to know, oh, Bullock comes into the game, they're going to run him up the middle.
1: One-dimensional.
11: Exactly.
1: And that's what I think we saw on the two-point conversion. They committed to the run.
11: Yeah.
1: And he panicked. He's like, I got to figure it out because he wasn't going to make it. And
0: Are you trying to tell me they didn't actually call a roll pass play?
1: I really don't.
11: I don't think it was an RPO. I actually don't think it was an RPO.
0: It was okay, in the press conference, it was technically supposed to be a roll pass. Somebody asked the question, were you trying? And I think it was a fair question from the reporter in the logical.

0: Or the snap, Dupree or Avant come out and block, and then Bullock did his little spin onto the right side. I do think it was a run play. And if it is a run play, then I think that is one of the worst two-point conversion calls that you could possibly call out
1: I think
0: there.
1: Overall, yeah.
0: A shotgun pass rolled to the right QB draw with the game on the line just does not make really
1: sense. I'm kind of in the middle ground. I think it was an RPO. It was an option, but there was no doubt from my point of view that Taj wanted to run the ball.
0: I agree with that.
1: And he had to scramble, and he's like, who's open?
0: I know.
2: Who's open? I'll lob it
0: out
2: there.
0: You can't put the blame on the guy, because he could have thrown it earlier. He could have looked for
1: a
0: winfield.
1: The real blame is the play calling.
0: I think so. So as Norvell said in the press conference, he said, I would have just kept it if there was no penalty. But since he basically said the reason they did the two-point conversion is because of the offsides penalty.
2: Yeah.
0: But what doesn't make sense to me is that the play call was out of the shotgun 5 yards back. What makes you want to do that when you're at the 1.5 yard line?
2: You can just run up the
0: but
2: middle.
0: When you're at the 3 yard line without a penalty, you don't want to do that.
2: You
0: if
2: that
0: it's a pass.
2: Big, that big old offensive line
0: exactly.
2: to create some space.
0: And if
2: get
0: it's
2: your
0: a shotgun
2: right
0: pass,
2: through.
0: Why not put in the backup who's steaming hot, has the crowd on his back,
1: and is
0: rolling? It doesn't make much sense to me. I think it should have been, honestly,
1: Devin
0: a QB sneak tush push.
1: Devin is speaking for a lot of Ram fans.
0: I hope so. That's... I do agree.
2: Yeah, I mean, you were on the side where you got to watch the offense for the whole second, fourth quarter there.
0: Mm-hmm. Exactly.
2: So you got to see them come in on that play. You were right there in line with that play where you were sitting.
0: Yeah.
2: And you watched it happen, man.
0: I did.
2: So I can understand why you're so enthusiastic, passionate about this, because it's just like, wow.
0: It just gets frustrating when you know you have a chance to win. I would have liked their chances in overtime. I genuinely do.
2: Me too.
0: Brissot has that swagger to him. I saw it.
2: Yeah, you think he's got that swagger?
0: I really do think he has that swagger to him. He was celebrating crazy. He was pumping up the offense. And as Norvell said in the presser today, he has great leadership skills. And even through just two touchdown drives, I think I saw that. So I really would have loved to see either him in the game on the two-point conversion making a play very similar to the touchdown to Rocky Beers, or giving him a chance.
2: I mean, just talking to him in the press conference, you could tell he's a stand-up guy right away. He gave a lot of very cut-and-dry answers for the questions that were asked to him, but you can tell that I think he was excited that he finally had his moment to get in.
0: For sure.
2: Because every backup quarterback stream. Yeah, it's like that video of that one backup. I can't remember what school, but like... the starter got hurt on the field, and you did a cut to the backup. Yep. He's just over there grinning.
0: Getting
2: he's
0: ready.
2: Cheesing.
0: Yeah,
2: it's
0: I know.
2: Like
0: that's how they
2: backup
0: all are.
2: Quarterback lives for that.
0: Exactly.
2: So.
0: That's how all the backups are. It's funny, but.
2: Devin's a.
1: What a segment.
2: Devin's our super hater today, but.
0: I think I'm being realistic. You know, you can call a hater, but I think realistic.
1: And
0: I
1: would like claims are being backed up by stats and what he saw for the game.
0: And I would like to think I speak for some Rams fans.
2: Realistic for the 30,000 people who split. The second that UTSA hit victory formation and called it wraps against CSU here on Saturday. Adam Gross and John Vu, alongside with Devin Imser-Pasek. He's going to take us through with the rest of the show tonight. 90.5 KCSU.
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2: Hello, friends.
0: I like that.
1: Completely different.
2: Is this not the Masters?
0: No, I don't. Not that I last checked.
2: Sorry, I thought I was Jim Nantz. Never mind. We are in hour two of the program here on the Rambler Show. On KCSU, we brought somebody back. We got Sophie Webb again because Sophie talks about volleyball. She covers volleyball for the Collegian, writes articles, does those little paper things that get out every week.
0: Those little
2: things. You send those to the paper stacks and people pick them up and read them.
4: Yeah.
2: The Rocky Mountain Collegian.
4: Yeah.
2: So.
4: Back.
1: Can we just get this out of the way? Can y'all just get
2: guys,
1: it over with?
2: Guys, we're gonna host a funeral for John here real quick. Mr. Johnny Vu's dad on
1: career.
2: The text line hit us up at the beginning of the show and said, "Hey Vu, are you ready to eat crow on your picking CU to sweep volleyball?" Because John.
0: Yeah, we didn't forget, John.
2: We didn't forget.
1: You guys definitely forgot.
0: I did not. You shouldn't have brought it up. Your dad actually reminded me.
2: I wasn't here for it, but I got word that you have no faith in the Rams volleyball program.
1: Not. It wasn't necessarily that I didn't have faith in the Rams. I just thought Boulder was the better team, but clearly not.
2: Right.
1: I was pleasantly wrong.

0: I think let's just say that.
1: We'll work with that. That works.
0: Apologies to anybody listening to who I offended and didn't show enough hope.
2: As you should.
0: Optimism,
2: as you should.
0: Let's just say this. For the people that didn't see me at the games, I was definitely enjoying myself and enjoying every second of it. All three of them, the Convouge and Boulder, I was enjoying seeing the Rams stampede the Buffaloes.
2: Hey, you see that little record there on Boulder's website?
0: 9-2. What was their record before?
2: Nine and two before the Rams came along. Who took those wins? That's right, the Rams did.
0: Weren't they? Didn't
3: and John
0: they only?
3: Had no faith.
0: Okay. Didn't they only win three sets or only lose three sets
2: here,
0: going
2: look,
0: in?
2: Yep. Here, look,
1: wait,
2: look,
1: and
2: look.
1: And then what happened?
2: Guys, Cleveland State swept 3-0. Tulsa swept 3-0. Wyoming, sweep. Fresno State, sweep. Pennsylvania, sweep. UC Irvine, five sets, so they lost two there. At the Buffs Invitational at home, Toledo 3-2, so that's four sets total. Arkansas, win 3-1, five sets.
0: Wait, no, Denver versus Toledo, that wasn't Boulder.
2: Did I just read? Oh, wow, I'm just going down the line. I'm flying. So four sets. Hold on. Let me go back.
0: Sorry.
2: Guys, I got a little excited. Five sets from UC Irvine, so that's two there. And then
0: welcome to math class.
2: Yeah, sorry. Okay, listen, this is basic math. Yeah, two sets. Did you say three or did I say three? Well, who said? This is why I chose journalism.
4: Okay, first Arkansas. That's three.
2: John's counting behind my head right now. So that's three sets. You were right. I'm wrong.
0: Sorry.
2: I still haven't figured this out. It's been like 3 weeks. Three sets across those nine games. The Buffs lost. So they took down every team they played until the Rams. So I think that's what you call, or what Gideon Agner would tell me, is a paper tiger. I just learned that term from him. So I think Boulder had a lot
0: Gideon
2: more.
0: Fact.
1: Yeah, no.
2: I think.
0: Love you, Gideon.
2: You're going to hear a lot from him on Friday when we call the Canvas Classic.
0: Long story short, to everyone and to my Rammies, I'm sorry. I will not make that mistake again. And I'm back on the hype train. Let's go.
2: I am. I've always been on.
0: Because that
2: look,
0: I'm not gonna lie, that looked like a completely different team that I was used to seeing.
3: Oh, yeah.
0: We'll talk about it more, but
2: oh yeah. Sorry, that was my best.
1: That was pretty good, Despicable Me. Yeah, I'll give you credit.
2: All right, CSU on Thursday, September 18th, swept Boulder at Moby Arena in three sets, and then on Friday, September 19th, at Boulder, John and I were there. With Devin in the backseat of our car.
0: We were cooking right alive.
2: We were
0: gymnasium. It was a sauna.
2: We somehow,
0: and Sophie was there.
3: Yeah,
0: welcome.
3: Thanks so much.
2: We somehow got connected to the broadcast in time. We were on the road.
1: Just by chance.
2: My TPS sensor on my car gave me a false reading.
1: Yep.
2: I think it was because your big
1: up.
2: Back was in the backseat there. Yeah. It threw off the timing.
1: Sure. Yep.
2: It was,
3: if that's what you want to go with.
2: Yeah, so listen, my sensor went off and I was freaking out because we were just getting into Boulder and it was like 6 o'clock. We were right on schedule. We were 23 minutes out. We would have got connected right on time. And so that goes off and I got to turn off the road because I'm like, what is going on? We have a flat? The heck? And we pull right into a Discount Tire.
1: Right there.
0: Bless.
2: Right there.
0: Absolute bless.
2: I mean, seriously. And walked in, gave him the Discount Tire paperwork, whatever. I'm still a baby. My parents handled most of this for most of my life. So I'm just, you know, venturing out in the world for the first time. And gave it to them. The mechanic went out and just balanced all the pressure and each tire, set it to the right PSI. So
0: very fitting that it happened while we were going to Boulder.
2: That took like 25
1: minutes.
2: And
1: not on the way back.
0: It's just the aura that Boulder
2: brings. Yeah, the Boulder aura really.
0: Boulder K.
2: Dude, yeah, we were like 25 minutes late at that point, and so we had to call the communications director at Boulder and be like, hey, we had some problems, we're going to be a little bit late. As we're going up the road, I don't know what road that is, right there to turn into the event center, some Domino's pizza car got swiped, so RIP to them. Yeah.
1: Yeah, I don't think we can make this up.
0: Boulder.
2: So we got. I was like, if we didn't get a flat tire before, driving over their bumper is going to give us a flat tire that's in like 15 pieces. So we got there, got connected. I think we started our broadcast. We got connected with Lucas in studio at like 6:45.
0: And started at like 6:50.
2: It started at 6:50, man. And I was sweating through my shirt because it was 100 degrees in there.
1: The
2: and
1: worst.
2: We were nervous. We had to get all of our bags checked because they have like pretty tight security there. So I had to put tags on our bags. And
1: Typical
3: stressing.
2: I'm stressing just thinking about that, man.
0: Let's just talk about something more positive, like the actual game.
2: I had to just get that story out. I feel like it was story.
0: Of course. Backstory. Thanks, but
1: backstory. Nothing wrong with a little backstory.
0: Yeah, BTS. A little behind the scenes. Yeah. I was jumping. I almost fell, but...
1: Yep.
3: John was bouncing off the walls, dude.
0: Yeah, I was...
3: He was running up those stairs.
0: Playing like Super Mario Bros.
3: Character. That's what I'm saying.
2: Like a video game character? Oh, my God. You guys are just horrible people.
0: Ouch.
2: All you.
0: You're right. Adam.
2: Hey, in light of that, Kekua Richards earned her second Defensive Player of the Week for the Mountain West Conference. So let's give a hand to Kekua Richards. 12 kills over the two matches. In the final week of non-conference play, guys, we're going to Laredice on Thursday. Laramie.
3: There we go.
2: First conference game of the season on the road in that tiny little gym where the band plays right behind Coach Cohen and nobody can hear her. So she was at the press conference today as well, the Monday presser, and she talked about what the vibe's going to be like there, and it's going to be loud, and we'll hear from what she had to say heading into the matchup on Thursday.
5: That was a good first, practice for our young group in that gym, because Wyoming is exactly like that. It's this tiny gym, and they put the band like right behind me, so our team cannot hear a thing I say. So I got to mime, right? I've got to use sign language because you can't really hear anything, even within those guys communicating with each other on the court. It gets really loud, and it's the last border war in conference.
2: I'd like to mention too that when she was talking, she mentioned she was talking about the UNC. Venue, Bank of Colorado, not Boulder. So in that press conference, she was saying it's a small gym just like Bank of Colorado over in Greeley. So that was a good first practice for them to be on the road in an environment where it's small and there's a loud band or lots of fans. And that's how it's going to be on the road on Thursday.
3: Yeah. They're coming all right with the swing. I mean, like she said, UNC was a great little kind of test before
5: they
3: that. And I mean,
5: forced a couple of our
2: will. Oh, sorry.
3: Hey, Emily.
2: All right, continue. And I'm over here doing engineering stuff. Give me a break.
3: Yeah. So anyways, back to what I was saying. Then they go and they end the non-conference season with Boulder. I mean, that was amazing. And during that home game, wow. I mean, I'm like fangirling over here for a second. That was just a brand new team that we saw out there. That was some gorgeous, gorgeous volleyball. I mean, like we were talking about earlier, CU was 9-0, and then the Rams came along, and I was a little nervous when they were going to CU. I mean, that first set was messy when they were in Boulder, but they pulled through.
2: Devin, you got to shoot video.
1: I did.
2: And put it on the KCSU Instagram page.
1: Indeed.
0: Got the winning shot.
2: You got the winning shot.
1: Amazing winning kill.
2: So through the viewfinder, how was that experience for you watching Maria Brune hit that kill and then turn to her team and go, ah, always great celebration.
1: I mean, it was amazing. It was such a close set there. I really wanted them to close it out there because I could not stand how hot it was in that arena. That was the main reason I wanted
0: that
1: it to end.
0: A lot. It was really bad.
1: It was like really hot in there.
2: And there was like 400 fans just in the student section.
1: Yeah, that just nothing
2: compared CSU
1: to
2: just topples Boulder in volleyball.
1: Yeah, I mean, you could go on with that for a while, but but no, I really think Maria Brune had a great game. This is two straight years now where the team has true freshmen who are providing such sparks to the team. Last year in Maria Brune and this year in Hallie Jameson. And I feel like if this continues, that speaks to Coach Cohen's ability to recruit more, so which isn't talked about as much. But
2: and I think Hilbert actually recruited Jameson.
1: But
2: still,
1: entire
2: you
1: staff.
2: Recruit when she's
1: the
2: a sophomore
1: staff.
2: In high school.
1: Exactly.
2: And then she still continues to stay with
1: Coach
2: Cohen.
1: Great eye for talent. Yeah.
2: Right. So it goes to show that Coach Cohen is retaining these players who, even in the transition between Hilbert and voice crack like I'm in seventh grade. Hilbert and Coach Cohen, it shows that she's retaining these players still. Let's hear what she had to say about Hallie Jameson and some of the other freshmen here at the press conference. Maybe. Man, I'm just a terrible producer.
3: Jeez,
2: all right.
3: Adam.
2: I have to unmute the level. There we go.
5: I think with the young team, some of the injuries have forced a couple of our players who might not have gotten their first nod. And I'll say Hallie Jameson, right? That she wasn't started in the front row that first week when we had Sophia Zabchek, the Canadian. And when Zab got injured, we kind of were forced to play Hallie. And look at her go, you guys, right? I joked with her after our second CU match that they were going to ask for her birth certificate because there's no way she's a true freshman. She just turned 18 years old, and she's playing like a veteran now after sitting in there for
2: She's playing like a veteran.
0: Yeah, you heard from Coach Cohen that she was a freshman.
2: You hear her say she's got to look get her birth certificate because she can't
1: she's not wrong.
3: I was next to her when she said that. Yeah. That was funny.
2: That was funny. Yeah. You're right.
3: She thinks so much of it.
2: But no, you were there. You heard her say it. Mm-hmm. What do we think about Hallie Jameson? Freshman coming in, wasn't even really going to be a starter at first, but could come in and play all six positions. Out here getting blocks. I mean, she got two against Boulder in the first matchup, right?
0: She does everything.
2: Can go get an ace for you. Doesn't make a lot of mistakes. Can obviously hit on the pins.
0: Can play back row.
2: Can play back
3: she
2: row.
3: All around. Yep. Yes. Is amazing. There's one word for her, and that's wow.
2: Wow.
0: Ooh, wow. I like that. Wow.
1: Wow.
2: Wow. Okay. Wow.
1: Sorry. No. Wow. I took the last one.
2: Text line's open, 970-538-5278. If you've got some ball knowledge, some volleyball knowledge, hit us up, too, because we want to hear about that. 970-538-5278. It's Ramblers, Adam Gross, John Vu, Sophie Webb, and Devin M. Sirpasik on the broadcast, on the show. We'll be back and talking some more volleyball after this.
6: So, your friend started a band, and you're trying to get into this whole local music thing. Maybe you think local music is just a guy with a guitar. It's that and so much more. It's also rock. EDM. Metal. Bluegrass, and everything in between. If you want to get into this whole local music thing, tune into KCSU, where we play a large selection of local artists from the Fort Collins and Northern Colorado area.
2: Almost at the end of the show here, Ramblers 90.5. Adam Gross and John Vu, along with Devin M. Sirpasik, CSU's super nut fan or something like that. I don't know.
1: Something like that.
2: Or hater or fan. I don't know.
1: One or the other.
2: And Sophie Webb, who has one of the studio lasers pointed right at the middle of her forehead right now. It's just like, I can't help but just stare at it. It's hilarious.
3: I'll move.
2: Yeah, you should just a little. There you go. To the right. There you go.
3: Okay.
2: Yeah, the party lights are on in the studio here at KCSU, and it's fun.
0: It feels like a party.
2: It feels like a party tonight. So I'm having a lot of fun with you guys. This has been great.
0: What a show.
2: We're talking about volleyball right now because CSU will hit the road to start conference play.
1: Let's go.
2: And it's finally here. CSU has been hanging around at the bottom of the Mountain West Conference in the standings because they've taken on tough teams, and then like Air Force and all these other teams have been playing a bunch of easy programs and stacking wins. Utah State is even worse than CSU right now because they're playing a ranked team every week. So come conference play, that all changes. You're going to see which teams are really kicking. You're going to find out real soon here. Wyoming's 4-7 overall right now on a one-game win streak. Home record 3-3. So they just took a win against the University of Portland in a 3-set sweep. Before that, lost to Idaho State University and Long Beach State in 5 sets. So Wyoming, maybe not the best team in the world, but definitely not a bad team. CSU will always have to bring their game. What do you think is going to happen going into this matchup? Which players are we going to have to watch out for CSU to step up? And then we can transition maybe into talking a little bit about the Wyoming players too.
0: If you asked me this a week ago before I saw those two games against Boulder, it'd be a completely different answer. But after those two games, I'm like, whoa, this is a completely different volleyball team. The defense was kind of a concern for me for CSU. Their back row had some struggles and inconsistency, but against those two games against Boulder, that was the best defense I've seen all season. They were playing much more as a unit. Their blocking complemented their defense very well. So I'm very, very confident for the Rams going into in-conference. Last season, we saw that they came off at a conference and not a great start, but they're 6-4 now going to in-conference. I'm very optimistic, and again, I'm sorry for doubting them, and you guys are never going to let me down.
2: I'm not.
0: Let it down. But overall, I think just continuing to see this team find its groove consistency-wise and a little more fun is their bench, especially when Keiko Richards is on the floor. And
2: oh, yeah.
0: All the celebrations is a blast to see.
2: Did you see them at the Boulder game? They were tying their sweat towels together, doing jump ropes with them.
0: And then there was a dog celebration.
2: Oh,
0: and
2: they were getting in a circle. They were holding her back. They're like, hold me back. Hold me back. Yeah. And then they were getting around in a circle doing airplanes, like flying around, taunting the student section. Yeah, that was great. I loved it. So, yeah, Sophie.
3: Yeah, I mean, I think the one concern I have for them is going on the road. I think the reason that they played so well straight off is just because they had that little Moby Magic with them. And I think that they really just carried that momentum into the next day. And that's why they were able to perform so well in Boulder. But I think, and except for that first set. And that's what I'm nervous about, is that they're going to go to this new place. They're going to play in a place that was like UNC, where they can't hear coach. That communication might not fully be there, and I want to see how they come out for it. I don't think it's going to be like what we saw when they swept Boulder, but I definitely want to see bits of that offense. Like John was saying, their defense was shaky, especially in that back row. Not talking about Kakua Richards at all.
2: You're talking about the back row.
3: Oh, yeah.
0: Yeah.
2: Yeah.
3: Yeah, yeah. Not talking about the wall.
2: Well, when you've got Anna Barilovich on the other side of the net, who's like third in the Big 12 for kills per set, right? Five.
3: Right, yeah.
2: Almost five kills per set, who can just light it up on you.
0: Mm-hmm. She had like 22 kills.
2: You got to give Anya Doty and Jameson and McIntosh and all these back row players some credit, though, because when they did pick up those shots and got them in play, it's like, oh, I can't do that. I'd break my nose.
3: You can't?
2: No, I can't do that. That's why I'm not a Division I volleyball player. Put some respect on their names. But seriously, though, like, yeah, that back row play is going to have to keep going.
3: Yeah. I mean, they were great against Boulder. I think we really got to see the hustle. We got the scrappiness. I think it was multiple times per game. I mean, we saw Maria Brune go into the stands for a ball. They were just not going to let that drop without a fight. And I think that's the drive that we need to see. And I mean... Cohen's model is building champions to win championships.
2: Yeah.
3: That's a champion right there who's hustling after that ball. That's what we need to see.
2: I feel like this whole team has finally started to fit together, and the puzzle pieces are starting to fit in place.
3: Oh,
2: like,
3: that's her favorite thing.
2: Literally, puzzle is like her favorite word.
3: Oh, she loves to say that during the interviews.
2: I'm like a parrot. I just keep saying what she's saying, because what she's saying is true. She's spitting facts. Mm-hmm. So Coach Cohen, at the beginning of the year, was like, yeah, we're going to try to find the puzzle pieces, which players are going to fit where. A couple weeks ago, it was, okay, we have three different lineups that we figured out. Puzzle pieces a fit there. And now after Boulder, it's like, okay, we made even smaller tweaks. We're putting new people in. We're starting new players. Keiko Richards isn't really serving the ball anymore. She's kind of focusing on the front row. Jameson's moving around in all six positions. So those like minor tweaks that are happening now as the puzzle, like you filled out the corners of the puzzle. If you ever did a puzzle with your mom and dad, they say start on the corners, do the edges, and then go to the middle. So we're like fitting in the middle parts of the puzzle now. And I think it's really cool to watch it all come together. And it all hangs on Keikua Richards. She's young, but she's a leader. I think last time I checked, she was 20th in the nation in blocks per set. Mm-hmm. I don't know what that number is now. I got to look, but it's probably updated after what happened. So, tremendous leader, loves her teammates, loves the newbies, calls them her newbies, her babies. And the energy starts from the top down. Starts with Coach Cohen, starts with Keikua Richards, goes into Maria Brune, your only returning starter, and it feeds into that rest of the team.
0: And I did want to point out, I think another thing that is maybe going unnoticed is the trust that Coach Cohen is really finding in her team. And for instance, set four, they go down, I believe it was like maybe up to 8 points. A lot of coaches would call a timeout and recenter her players, but she didn't do that. She looked at her players, she was talking and coaching them out on the bench, and she let them play, and they ended up coming back and beating Boulder in four sets, which was very impressive to be down that much and to battle back. And that just speaks volume, is that she's, again, fitting the puzzle pieces in, figuring out her squad and her rotation, and it's really all kind of coming together. And I think consistency is key, and depending on what team we see this Thursday against Wyoming will really determine, like, if it's legit or not.
2: Devin, I agree. You got a point?
1: Yeah, I agree with what Adam said, that I do think the puzzle is coming together. Everyone's gelling. And I feel like they need to not – they need to ride this high horse of an amazing two-game stretch beating CU on back-to-back nights. But they also have to remember, you know, not to get too high on that. I feel like the lack of communication with the band is a real thing in Wyoming, and so I feel like that's going to play a big factor. And so I feel like they're going to have to rely on their defense. And, you know, we keep bringing her up, but she's been the star so far. Kakua Richards, I feel like, is going to have another great game, which I think she will for sure. I think they're going to have to focus on the defense. And as we mentioned, we see Hallie Jamison getting up there for some blocks. We see Brenna Rowland doing a great job as a duo with Kakua Richards. And so I feel like the defense is going to have to come through, and if they can get their defense set, then I feel like they'll be able to come through with a win. And that would really lead them on a high wave going into more of their conference schedule.
0: Speaking of Kakua Richards, she's actually now 12th in the nation.
2: 12th?
1: Wow.
2: 12th?
1: 12th is crazy.
0: God. Blocks per set with 1.56.
2: Gosh. Man, see, this is what we're talking about.
0: Yeah,
2: pay attention. If you haven't started paying attention, you have missed the train.
0: And if the thing about Kakua is that even if she doesn't have that big offensive impact, like we kind of saw in the first couple sets of this second Boulder game.
2: Yeah, she wasn't getting a lot of setups from Aaron.
0: She wasn't, but her impact was personified through her defense, her leadership, and just her encouragement to her teammates to continue to keep going forward. And
2: yeah,
0: sky's the limit for her.
2: Sophie, they had Erin DeBeck at the press conference today too.
3: Right.
2: And we haven't talked much about her, but she's like one of the components of this team that holds things together. So what was Erin talking about today?
3: Erin, she's just so cool, calm, and collected. Like, first of all, before I go into what she talked about today, I just want to say, like, it is amazing watching her, because just no matter if they are on the highs of high or lows of lows, she's just pumping out those sets, and she is always, like, she always beats the opposing team in assists. She's just there, and wow. And she's always all high for digs, too, and she's doing those dumps and jousts at the net. Like, she is all over the place. But yeah, today she was just talking about the role that she plays for the team, and she's so modest. I've always noticed that about
2: Erin,
3: setters.
2: Yeah.
3: She just will never give herself the credit of, like, she is carrying this team, and her name isn't thrown around as much because no one really looks at the setters. They look at the big kill that happened or the big ace that happened and the crazy screaming behind it, but they don't see that setter chased her butt down the court to go get that. And she's the reason that that kill is able to happen.
2: You forget about the work that setters put in. Erin DeBeck, really good at, I think it was Kevin Carroll, the associate head coach, who said that she's sneaky because isn't the most physically imposing player on the court, but certainly is tall and can move and is quick. So gets to spots that you're like, wow, how'd she get over there? She's at the scoring table, back setting to Eve Wilson across the court. And now Wilson's smacking it down for a kill.
3: Right.
2: So got to give your setters credit, of course. And then she comes in and serves, too. At one point, she was leading the Mountain West in service aces. I don't know where those numbers are now, but I know she's not. But the team, what do you got?
0: I was about to say that Coach Cohen in today's presser was talking about Erin DeBeck is typically seen playing in a 6'2 kind of role. But now she's playing in a 5'1 where she's the one setter on the court. And we're finally starting to see her blossom. Sorry to cut you off.
2: No, that's fine.
0: It just came to me.
2: I'll accept it.
3: Just this once.
2: So the communication is going to be huge on Thursday with the band. Coach Cohen, very vocal coach, always talks to her team. They got to make sure that they can hear her. We're going to take one more break. If you want to text in still, our number is 970-538-5278. When we come back, we'll just wrap up a couple more CSU sports things and then get out of here. We are in the final few minutes of the show here. We're going to wrap up real quick on Ramblers 90.5 KCSU. A couple orders of business to talk about real quick in CSU sports. Over on cross country, got to do it. Got to talk about them. It's important. Tatum Berg just went out and won at the Denver invite this weekend. So CSU put up a good meet there up at DU. And yeah, that was really cool to see some cross country getting love there from the university. Tatum Berg and Allison Peipert were 1 and 2 at the invite. So finishing first and second.
1: Strong.
2: Yeah.
0: We're a track school. We're running school.
2: We are a track school. Just wait. I'm so excited for track to start again. Seriously, I just cannot wait.
0: Your jam.
2: It's my jam. I know those people. I love that team. It's so fun to cover.
0: A little more is that soccer's on a road trip. They have a two-game road trip that they're finishing out as they start in conference play. They're playing Utah State in Logan, Utah this Thursday, and then we'll face Boise State also Sunday in Boise, Idaho, and then they'll come back to face the UNLV Rebels to begin their in-conference play at home Sunday, October 5th.
2: Nice. Yeah, we'll be out there always trying to get some video content, putting it on the KCSU Instagram. Let's wrap things up here, and hopefully you guys have thought of some people you appreciate, some things you're grateful for today.
0: Definitely do.
2: On a Monday, the first day of fall. Let's just start with our shout-outs, and I'm going to do first day of fall. Why not?
0: Let's go. Yeah. Best season.
1: Best season.
2: I don't know about that. It but is.
0: Hands down, Devin. Hands down. Let's
2: last
0: go, Devin.
2: Couple,
0: John,
2: that last you, couple you weeks of summer, man.
0: You know ball.
1: Yep,
0: you
2: last
0: know
2: couple ball weeks too. Of summer where the weather's just hanging on and it's perfect, I'll take that year-round. But, John, shout-out.
0: My shout-out is to Torrey Horton.
1: Let's go.
0: Insane game. Two touchdowns. Had an insane 95-yard punt return. Shout-out to my guy, Torrey. Yeah, that was my shout-out. I didn't get hype.
2: Torrey, first longest punt return in Seattle Seahawks history, by
1: amazing.
2: The way.
1: And they're amazing.
0: And also my parents.
2: And I think the longest one of his career. Yeah. And shout out to John's parents.
1: Look, just like the Vu's UNC dad. Punt return.
2: Shout out to John Vu's dad for texting us again. Yeah. We love you.
3: Number one fan.
2: Number yes, one sir. Fan. Sophie?
3: I'm going to shout out the man that I've been talking about for hours today because I'm just so Whoa. Excited to see what he brings. I'm going to shout out Jackson Brousseau.
2: Oh, hey, Jackson.
3: That is the new corner era for CSU, Ooh. And I am so excited
0: Sorry,
3: to see
0: Devin.
3: Him.
0: Sorry, Devin.
1: Keep going.
2: I'm just agreeing with you, Sophie. I'm just kidding. Just bear with me. I'm a dork, all right?
3: Oh, we know.
2: Okay, all right. Devin, shout out.
1: I'm going to shout out Rocky Beers, the best yeah! name in college football. Woo! Caught his first touchdown as a Ram should have been to tie the game. But we talked about that. But Rocky Beers, he had a great game. You know, I love the guy. You know, hopefully the NIL deals are flooding in for him.
0: Oh,
1: but,
0: I bet they are.
1: I bet they are.
2: Give it time.
1: Yeah, no. Shout
2: Gets
1: out to
2: a few
1: him.
2: More touchdowns with JB throwing him.
1: Oh,
2: the
1: yeah. He's a beast. He's a beast for sure.
2: Might see some exciting things happen. Sophie, you've been here for the whole show. We thank you for hanging around with us and yapping about
3: it's
2: sports.
3: Been fun.
2: And keep putting up the good work on the Collegian. Every Always. Week, the paper comes out, and they write all the time. 15 minutes after the game, top five takeaways from CSU football. So that's always on the page. Mm-hmm. Yeah.
3: We're going to be doing live updates this week, too. During the game on the Collegian, it'll be live updates coming from you.
2: John and I will be at the broadcast on Thursday in Laramie, and then we'll have our pregame show for football. And
0: Road
2: then
0: trip.
2: Try to figure
0: Let's
2: out
0: go.
2: How to, try to figure out how to do hike and spike football, volleyball, do it from Moby, pregame show.
0: Campus
2: we'll get all
0: classic.
1: Hike and spike. I like
2: Campus
1: I like
2: Classic
1: that.
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And motherfuckers be using y'all. 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

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For a year and a half, I was Northern Colorado's only television weatherman. The more you know.

I want to dedicate this song to my son, Rakeem Kibble, and everybody in the world that's going through something and need a way to get through it.

Did you know that since the Mountain West inception in 1999, the Colorado State women's volleyball team has won the conference 17 times? The second most conference titles is the three held by the University of Utah, who left the Mountain West in 2011. KCSU always has and always will bring you sports.

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is. He drove a series tank Cadillac and wore a cigar on his lip. Don't you know the devil wears a suit and tie? Saw him driving down the 61 in early July, white as a cotton field in Charlotte.

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The next time you're rifling through your school bag and find an old piece of gum from maybe 6 years ago, don't worry. Gum is a stable product and does not have an expiration date, according to the International Chewing Gum Association. 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

close to poor. Still don't have no physical in store, it's still a law. Bet a million, they not me no more. Give you Tiffany and more, they just listed me in Forbes. 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Few too many shots in Brooklyn, that secret poor. Text me that she need a flight, but I got needs in life. Tapping the screen and type. Time

The mountain, the mountain, the mountain, the mountain, the mountain, the mountain, the mountain, the mountain, the mountain, the mountain, the mountain, the mountain, the mountain, the mountain, the mountain, the mountain, the mountain, the mountain, the mountain, the mountain, the mountain, the mountain, the mountain, the mountain, the mountain, the mountain, the mountain, the mountain, the 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mountain, the mountain, the mountain, the mountain, the mountain, the mountain, the mountain, the mountain, the mountain, the mountain, the mountain, the mountain, the mountain, the mountain, the mountain, the mountain, the mountain, the mountain, the mountain, the mountain, the mountain, the mountain, the mountain, the mountain, the mountain, the mountain, the mountain, the mountain, the mountain, the mountain, the mountain, the mountain, the mountain, the mount

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1: I think with me, because you think I won't put my hands on you. 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You annoying as
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New Belgium Brewing is a proud supporter of Colorado State University and KCSU. Old Aggie Superior Lager is the official craft beer of Colorado State University and is a collaboration alongside CSU and New Belgium Brewing. The result is Old Aggie Superior Lager, a light lager that gives back to the university. Old Aggie is the official craft beer of Colorado State University and brewed by Ram Fans.

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I would like to share how fun it has been to listen in to the show Vibe With Me and hear DJ Chillin'. Of course, since I'm her mom, it's been extra special to hear my daughter gain new skills on air. At the beginning, there were lots of pauses, but then her DJ skills and vocabulary began to grow, and she learned how to use a bed. She also learned how to create shows that engaged her audience, such as on Halloween, asking listeners to call in with a dream they had and a song to go with it, and how she put out so much encouragement to students going through finals, and also listening to the on-air banter and laughter when she had other DJs on her show or she guested on other DJs' shows. DJ Chillin' became a confident, steady voice on KCSU and so enjoyable to listen to. 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

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Yeah, I didn't think you'd pick up, but I thought I'd try to get a hold of you anyways. It's been a minute, I know, but, I was just thinking back about those times in summer, you know, when things were new, and I just thought I should call through.

Residents and visitors to northern Colorado love to get outdoors. But whether you're hiking or walking the dog, it's important to be aware of the dangers of tick bites and how to prevent them. Several tick species found in Colorado carry and transmit serious diseases. 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

0: And that's how George Washington became the first president of the United States of America. 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
0: More important than our founding fathers?
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1: Hello, my name is Evie Wright, and I am joined today by the Crane Wives, if you guys would like to introduce yourselves.
2: Hi, my name is Emily. I sing and I play guitar in the band.
3: My name is Kate, and I also sing and play guitar. And Emily and I both write songs as well.
4: I'm Dan. I play drums and sing a third harmony.
5: And my name is Ben, and I play bass.
1: Awesome. Well, we are so happy to have you guys here. And you guys are about to start the third act of your tour, which will include 4 Colorado dates. We are very, very lucky. And the last leg included 2 Colorado dates. The upcoming ones are August 5th, 7th, 8th, and 10th. Why did you guys decide to break your tour down into 3 parts?
5: For a long time, our dear Emily has done the artwork for our tours and everything. And she's been working on a solo album, which is very exciting. But it didn't leave her a lot of time to do the artwork for the Crane Wives tour because they kind of overlapped, unfortunately. But fortunately, we were able to hire Field Sparrow Studios, which is a local artist to us here in Grand Rapids. And we were talking with her and we said, oh, we got these kind of 3 tours going and trying to think of some good artwork that she could use to promote our shows. She said, well, it sounds like you're kind of working in 3 legs here. Like maybe there's a triptych we can do where there's this poster artwork that tells a story. So she came up with this story with this little fox creature on our posters. And yeah, act 1, act 2, act 3, 3 different acts, 1 little story, kind of like a 3-panel comic strip. And that's how it all panned out. And you can get those posters at the shows, but they do sell out quickly.
1: With your upcoming show dates, you are visiting Crested Butte, obviously FOCO, where we're located, Colorado Springs and Dillon, but you also travel to Grand Junction and Boulder in June. Are any of those locations, are you particularly fond of or looking forward to playing?
2: We've got a great relationship with Colorado. Even before we had what we like to call like our viral moment over the pandemic, where a lot of people found our music online, we had like a pretty small and dedicated following in the Fort Collins area, in the Denver area, the Boulder area. So we do have a lot of friends from that era of touring that are still, you know, coming out to shows and supporting us. And so like those places are super special to us.
1: You guys have toured a lot over the last couple years. What has been your favorite part of touring?
2: Ooh, that's a hard question. I think that for me, I really like being able to get like dip a toe into all the local communities that exist around the U.S. because I think Michigan is a pretty unique environment for music just because we are a peninsula. So we do miss a lot of touring acts because a lot of times, you know, skip the state altogether. And so it's nice to be able to kind of experience what other places experience with touring acts, especially bigger cities or more diverse cities. It's, you know, really exciting to experience something new.
3: You know, we've been doing this for 16 years and we started when we were really young. I hadn't even graduated college by the time that we started the Crane Wives. And so we started out doing like a lot of open mics and breweries and that kind of thing. And then a few years in, we got really serious and Emily and I quit our jobs so that we could all travel full time together. And we did a few tours, including one out to Colorado in like 2014, 2015. And I will say Colorado has always been very kind to us. I think there's a lot of appreciation for like roots music and music that has instruments, which you think most music has instruments, but in this world, like a lot of it is digital, which is not to throw shade on the way that other music is made, but like when there's people playing instruments, it's a different thing. And so we would go out to Colorado and Colorado actually would receive us. And it was one of the places that I remember going on tour and just feeling like we can do this, because we'd go to a lot of other places like, you know, Nebraska, Missouri, and we wouldn't always be received in the same way. Or I should say, like, there was no one really there to receive us always. We'd go to like a bar and there'd be a couple of people, and it's just really hard to make a name for yourself when you're touring the country that way and just like booking shows where no one's ever heard of you before. So it was a long, arduous process of trying to make a name for ourselves in the 2015-2016 era. And so in the last couple of years, the thing that I enjoy the most is going to shows and having people be there and seeing the fans and hearing them scream the word so loud that it's like, you know, we watch the videos of our Instagram stories and it's like, how can they even hear what we're doing? They're like, they're performing with us. They are singing at the top of their lungs. And a lot of people will like dress up as characters from different fandoms that they found us through, and or the characters in our artwork by our album artist, Rebecca Green. And it's just insanely different to go out there and play, whether there's like 400 people or sometimes these crowds. We did the Chautauqua Auditorium in Boulder, and that was like 1,500 people in a seated room. And I think at that venue in particular, they're used to like quieter shows. And so the first half of the show was like a theater listening room type show. And then the last few songs, the fans started like going feral and they just kind of like started bleeding out of their seats into the aisles. And then it was like not a mosh pit or anything, but like there were several dozens of people pressed up against the stage and listening to us play. And it's like this high energy crowd that will not be contained. And somehow they're also just so polite and kind. So that mix of earnest and eager and fun and vivacious, but also just really kind and polite, is we couldn't be luckier.
2: We also really like eating the food from different places. Over the years, we've tended to remember tours based on what meals we ate on tour. So yeah, y'all got good food out there. Let us know where it is.
1: Well, this does kind of lead into the next question of, do you have any really particularly memorable stories of either touristy places that you visited or just experiences while you've been on the road over these last couple of years?
4: I'll just say, you know, in particular, driving out to where you all are, I think Michigan's one of the most beautiful places on the earth, but there's a lot of beautiful nature out there. And some of the biggest memories for me recently of Colorado have just been the drives. Like literally, you know, we do so much driving to make it to the fans. And when you're, you know, somewhere and you just round a corner and suddenly it's the most gorgeous mountainscape you've ever seen with rivers. And it's very inspiring. We don't get a ton of time to actually create music on the road. It's way more about just performing. And we have set lists of stuff that we're going to rock. But I always come away from Colorado inspired. And like so many of my memories are the nature, you know, that we see on top of the fans, just like repeating what Emily and Kate said, the fans are the best part. And looking out into the, I just have so many memories of individual people or groups of people that I can see from the stage that are having a beautiful time and having like a connective experience to the music. Sorry if that makes anybody self-conscious out there, but every once in a while we can see you. And it's just amazing to see people reacting to the music and whatnot. But yeah, I'll toss one in for the nature.
2: I was just going to say, in terms of memorable tourist spots, I think that this era of Crane Wives has been less about hitting like the gimmicky spots, but we did get to go to a place called Pioneer Town in California a few years ago, which was a little town that was used as a set for Western movies back in the day. And it felt like walking around a movie set the whole day. It was weird, way out in the desert. We get really cool experiences like that as we travel. And it's becoming less and less as we're moving into larger venues, but those spots are always like really fun and different.
3: I also think that depending on your definition of touristy, we do get a lot of inspired, semi-spontaneous nature moments. In the past couple of years, it's kind of hard to like count them because there's been so many. But I remember one time in fall of 2023, I think, we were in California and it was our first ever California tour. And we got to San Diego and we were like driving from one venue to another. And we just rolled up to the beach for like a little 30-minute break from driving before we got to the venue. And the moment we rolled up, there were a bunch of dolphins out in the water, just jumping out of the waves. I mean, I guess they were cresting. They weren't jumping, but you know, we're from Michigan, so dolphin sightings are, you gotta pay for those. And we get to do a lot of stuff like that. On this last tour, we revisited this place called Castle Crags. It's somewhere in the Pacific Northwest, Northern California region. It's just this phenomenal place where you park your car. I mean, you have to wind through some dangerous roads in the trees and the mountains, but you park your car and then you walk 15 minutes and then in the trails through these beautiful trees, and then this clearing kind of opens up and you can see the big craggy mountains up ahead, and then to your right is the mountain peak, and it's just like this incredible vista. The first time we went there was on the recommendation of our opener friend on that tour, Anna Moss, and we didn't really know what we were expecting, so it just, we were like, Anna suggested this, let's go see this, and it was fall in the golden hour, so it was just the most beautiful thing we'd ever seen. Those moments are really special on tour, because usually our experience of being a band on tour is kind of like wake up at the hotel, try to get breakfast, maybe a workout, shower, get in the van, drive many hours, get to the venue, do your warm up, your sound check, have dinner, perform, go to the hotel. So unless it's an off day, we don't really have too much time to like do human activities apart from working human activities.
4: I will also toss out there, I know this is the long answer to the question, but we just got to go to the UK last fall. And I feel like everything happens so fast and we're doing so much touring that sometimes it all becomes one blur and I forget to be like, how crazy is it that we got to tour the UK last fall? And that entire experience was a tourist experience for us. And we started in London and then we went north. So like as we went north, the accents changed and the scenery changed. And we stopped at this gas station that was essentially like a farmer's market. It just was a totally different way of living and a totally different way of being on the road. And that whole experience was very surreal. And there are just times when I have to pinch myself a little bit because of what, you know, both Kate and Emily were alluding to earlier about how long we played to random pizza places and burrito shops in middle America, you know, to 20 people. And then suddenly we have the ability to tour the UK last fall, which was just nuts.
1: Those are all so fun stories. In kind of the same vein, since you guys are very well traveled at this point, have hit a lot of cities and states, like at least once or twice, as well as in the UK. Do you have any like dream venues or destinations that you want to go to?
6: I mean, we're talking big dreams. It would be amazing to play Red Rocks at some point in the future.
3: Yeah, Emily, I'm also thinking of your desire to play that. What is that festival in?
6: Oh, the Korea? DMZ Fest in Korea. It's that's a huge dream. But yeah, there's this peace festival that's held at the demilitarized zone in between North and South Korea. I got to go a few years ago and see some amazing acts there, international acts from all over the world. And yeah, what a crazy cool thing to get to do. I would love to do that.
5: For me, yeah. We already played, one of my dreams was to play Lee Von Helm Studio in Woodstock, New York. I'm a big fan of the band, and Lee Von Helm started an event music venue there, and we got to play that one already, so I'm feeling pretty good about that.
6: Zito's already accomplished his dreams.
4: I grew up 2 miles from a big amphitheater. Some might know it as DTE Energy Music Theater, but it's called Pine Knob. It used to be called Pine Knob, and it regained its title in the last few years. That's always been just like kind of a dream of mine, to go back and be able to play Pine Knob, because it would be like I would be playing for my teenage self or something. So just tossing that one in there.
3: As far as dreams go, it's interesting because in this group, there was an opportunity to play the DMZ Fest in South Korea, or in Korea, like Emily's saying, we would have a real concrete conversation about that and try to figure out like, how are we going to make that happen? And, you know, this is an opportunity for us. Emily wants to do this. I want Emily to be able to do that, etc. But what I have kind of found in our career as musicians is that the world will always try to encourage you to grow and be bigger and get more and do more and play to more people at bigger places that are farther away. And there's a lot about that that's really exciting. But to be honest, we have done a lot of what we wanted to do. And when we, you know, when we had our like viral moments that allowed us to have this type of fan base, our goal was, let's go out and play to the fans where they're listening to us. And, you know, we had our data and it's like, here are all the different cities that people are streaming our music in. Let's try to get to these cities. And we really have done that. And I am sort of finding that there's kind of diminishing returns on bigness. Obviously, we're really privileged and we love what we get to do. But for me personally, I love like an 800 person crowd and even smaller. And when I think about playing to an arena, I'm like, we could try that. We could see how it feels. But that's not my personal goal. I don't really want to be on TV. You know, I'd love if we could get some like songs in cool films. That'd be really awesome. Or there's a couple different venues in the United States and festivals that are really cool. Like, I'd love to play Girls Just Want a Weekend, the festival that Brandi Carlile puts on, which is just like a lot of women and awesome groups. There's this venue in Tennessee called The Caverns, which is really cool. That'd be a cool one to do. But yeah, I think it's more just at this point, like dialing in what we're already doing and doing more of that and making some more albums at some point, hopefully.
1: You guys had talked a lot about your connection with your fans, and obviously a lot of that sudden traction in your guys' careers came from people online making edits, animatics, animations. What are your thoughts of that? And do you have any pieces created by your fans that really stand out to you?
5: I'm for it. That's my thought. We owe everything to that. It was, yeah, our fandom really made our careers, like made our lives feasible like this. It's awesome. Pieces that stand out, I mean, man, there's so many of them, but just the amount of talent that these fans have, it's amazing just to see. We're talking like a full 4-minute animation. Emily can speak to how hard that is. Like, that's amazing.
6: And to do it for passion, for joy, because you like it, not because it earns you money or because you have to. Like, our fans are the best. They are, like Zito said, super creative, but they're also like super deep feeling. And I don't even want to say former fandom kid, but like as somebody who grew up in the depths of fandom, it is really kind of healing to see these people find each other out in the crowds of our shows and to be able to connect with music that was pretty much written for them. Kind of feels like we've been writing this music looking for the right people, and it's finally resonating with them, and it we just feel so lucky.
4: Yeah, the creativity of our fans is a whole expansive world unto itself. We get gifts, which is just, you know, even just that statement is amazing. We always get gifts from the crowd, and we've had effort that would go into something like an animation also gets put into stuff like someone made this giant painting last time that said like the world you've created. And it was like all these different images from the artwork and imagery from the songs. The gifts go from big and in-depth pieces of art like that, all the way down to like these little bracelets. We always are sorting through a million tiny bracelets that are made about our music and, you know, plushies and all sorts of wild stuff. Someone gave us this fake crow recently, and they like tried to pass up this crow, and this poor security guard looked at the crow like wondering if it was an actual taxidermied crow and looked so grossed out, and we were like, yes, give us the crow. So it's really amazing what they can create, and that's been one of the most rewarding parts of having fans like this, is just seeing how our art reflects out into their art.
6: It's like one of the biggest compliments, I think, as somebody who creates, to see other people taking a tiny thing that you've made and then making it bigger and making it different and making it their own. Just such a huge compliment.
1: I also want to give you guys some time to talk about your solo albums. I know that two of you are working on some, if you want to talk a little bit about it.
4: Well, I got to collaborate with some dear friends and make a solo album recently. It's called Ache in the Blooming, and it came out at the end of May, early June. And that's been just really fun. It was a piece together over a really long time. So it's been really rewarding and wonderful to see people listening to that. That's one of the beautiful things, too, about what's happening with the Crane Wives is that, you know, the first time I released a solo album, the listenership was just, you know, friends and family. And there was probably 100 monthly listeners of people who I knew. And now it's just so wild. Like I just saw today that my solo album has at least 10 listeners from Ireland. We were at a Crane Wives show on stage, I believe two tours ago. And someone came up to me and said, I'm from Sri Lanka and I love your music. Like I love your solo music. It's very peaceful to me. And my mother brings me to America once a year. And we planned our trip this year around trying to see the Crane Wives. And I'm just like, what is this world? You know? So it's a wonderful thing because everybody in our group, everybody in our crew are really prolific artists. Even the members of our crew have records that are constantly coming out. And I think being prolific is a really helpful thing for my artistic process. Just be putting out tons of stuff under different projects. And my solo album, Ache in the Blooming, was really special and meaningful for me to be able to release and perform with some friends. And I've got some live footage stuff that's coming out soon of what it was like when we put a band together to perform it. And that's been really fun. All the while this year, Emily has her solo record coming out under her project Lee Emmy. And that's actually in the middle of its release cycle. It's happening now if you want to take it from there.
2: Yeah, we're right in the thick of it right now, actually. Yeah, I'm releasing a record in October and Zito helped produce it. He recorded it in his studio, Centennial Sound. Dan is the drummer on the record with Patty Pershala on bass, the horn section from Mellophobics. It's got a lot of friends and family on it. And it's been really exciting to kind of take some music that's been living in like the Google graveyard and finally give it a home and full release. So I feel really excited to be like exploring. Go ahead.
5: Yeah, I was gonna just jump in, like tell them a little bit about it. Emily had these songs for I don't even know how long. And we started working on it in 2021, maybe. COVID restrictions were still happening. We were like meeting and masking up in the studio and I was bleaching everything. And yeah, so we've been working on it for years. And then the Crane Wives came and we put out a whole album. And then like Dan's got his whole album. And then we're like, okay, we should put this thing out. So now it's finally coming. So just want a little backstory there.
1: Awesome. Thank you guys for sharing. Your music has touched so many people, and I know it's exciting for myself included to see you guys tour so often and to hold your fans in high regard. We look forward to seeing you in FOCO on August 7th. Thank you guys so much. We greatly appreciate it. And have an amazing tour.
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0: About a year ago, my dog, Lily, died. I was at uni, over 2 hours away. When I had left to go to school about a month prior, I had left a bar of chocolate in the fridge because I knew that she probably wouldn't make it until I got back. I told my mom that no dog should die without knowing what chocolate tastes like. One day, Lily walked into the front yard, laid down in the grass, and went to sleep. It was peaceful, as all deaths should be. When I heard about it, I went outside and I looked at the stars. It took me a few weeks, but I slowly let myself heal and think that I was okay. But when I got home for Thanksgiving break, I went to open the fridge and I saw the chocolate bar, still there, untouched. It ripped a hole in my heart. This food, chemically engineered to bring happiness, still crushes my soul when I see it. I have so many positive memories associated with that particular chocolate, but now that bar will always be tied to that memory and to that sadness. While I'd been gone, something had happened that changed my home forever, along with my perception of one of my favorite foods and why. Why do we find comfort in food? What is the connection between food and memory? My name is Gideon Eggner, and you can probably tell that I'm not an Australian. I'm from the colorful centennial state in the US of A, Colorado. I've been searching high and low for a food that brings me back to grandma's kitchen table. I want to find out why I haven't yet, and further, why I want to feel at home when I've worked so hard to be 8,000 miles away. Welcome to my show, A Taste of Home, Episode 1, The Typical American. As long as I can remember, I've always wanted to travel. My grandparents would drive across the U.S. every summer to visit my great-grandma, and we would see different cities, monuments, and landmarks. From the St. Louis Arch to Lake Erie to Niagara Falls, I wanted to see the world, meet new people, and eat new foods. I wanted to see my life from a new angle, filling in the gaps in my knowledge. But every time I had a chance, something, usually COVID-shaped, got in the way. When I first decided to study abroad in college, it was my first year at uni. I was in a meeting with my academic advisor, and she asked me if I had ever considered leaving the country, which I enthusiastically said yes to. In hindsight, I'd thought about it, but I had never really truly considered the implications of it. As the years passed and I put my plan into action, the less real it actually felt. Like some abstract thing that was never actually going to happen, it didn't fully sink in until I was on the plane to Sydney. This is happening. I won't be seeing my cat, my friends, my family, my mom for 6 months. It didn't fully compute in my mind. Every day, I would wake up, and before I opened my eyes, I wondered if I might be in my bed at home with my cat curled up on my chest. The longer I've been here, the more I've been longing for a taste of mom's cooking. Now, sorry, mom, but neither of us are the best chefs in the world. But we would always make something tasty when we would cook. I haven't been able to find anything that recreates that magic. Maybe on a certain level, that's impossible. As you age, some senses are expected to naturally diminish. Hearing is the main one, with all those jokes in the media about older folks needing you to speak up. But a study from the scientific journal Nutrients called The Influence of Age and Oral Health on Taste Perception in Older Adults, a Case Control Study, the most riveting name ever, found that, quote, older subjects required a higher concentration of primary tastes than young people. The decrease in taste perception is not the same for all taste stimuli, but in fact, it becomes difficult to perceive bitterness. The ability to recognize sweet taste is kept even in more advanced age, with a consequent liking of sweet and high-calorie meals. End quote. As you get older, your palate changes. You become less sensitive to some flavors, meaning that you're more susceptible to feel others. My grandma, for example, used to tell me stories about how she hated tomatoes with a burning passion until she hit her 50s. Then she started to absolutely love them. it begs the question of whether this was due to a decrease in sensitivity to those bitter flavors, meaning that she couldn't experience those foods in the same way. In that case, it was positive. For me, I haven't been able to find something in Australia that gives me an experience exactly like what I'm used to tasting in the US. I will admit, I have come close. About a month into my time in Adelaide, I was on a bus and I saw a bright yellow building along my route to school. On the front was a sign saying Chile Mojo, a pairing of words that I had not seen since Denver International Airport. And funnily enough, one of the owners, Joel Adams, is also from Colorado, about an hour north from my hometown.
1: Come in, please.
2: Howdy.
1: Before they see you.
2: Goodness, how you doing?
1: All right.
0: Joel was able to take some time out of his schedule to meet with me on a day the shop was supposed to be closed. But as I walked in, I saw him in there with a customer buying a kilo of seasoning.
1: Okay, 140, yeah.
3: I need gas.
1: Okay. Because, like, you can't see me. Like, you didn't have to see me. Yeah.
0: When Joel was done with the customer, we ended up setting up our interview right next to this giant wall full of different hot sauces from the US and around the world. Some of them were mild, most would leave you regretting life. And the shelves also held seasonings and brands familiar to me that I haven't seen in months, like Slap Ya Mama, Zatarain's, and Sweet Baby Ray's. It felt like a store that you'd find on the corner in any American city. It feels really out of place in Australia.
3: So we've been here for 21 years. My wife has always been here, and I found her and came with her after living a short time in Seattle together. Because this is just a great place to live and be. And what are you going to do when you get here? Mexican food. Why is there no Mexican food or hot sauce or... Why can't we have this everywhere? So I discovered that I had to do it. We started with the Chile Mojo store in the middle of fashionable Norwood Parade. And people looked at us like, you're selling what? In this town... Yes, that's what I want to sell. I think the real key is we never dumbed it down. We didn't meet the expectations. We just carried on with what was correct and what had to be done.
2: When you first started the store and you were trying to bring people in, and that's like home for us, but for the Australians, they're used to something completely different. So what was that conflicting desire for a homely feel like when you were first opening, and were you surprised by that?
3: Well, sure. Any food you do anywhere, if it's from out of the country, it calls to you from home. And food that you had from home, even if you haven't had it for 20 years, it brings you back to that place. It's very important.
2: Is there a memory? Oh. So are we going to let them...
3: I think I lost it.
0: About halfway through our talk, some people knocked on the door. They'd driven the better part of an hour to Chile Mojo just for yerba mate. For me, it was surreal watching people go on a whole expedition for something that I'm used to seeing on the shelves at most grocery stores. What became obvious to me was seeing how Joel enjoys bringing elements of our old home to the new one, helping to create memories for the people here.
2: People come in here and they see some of the Sugar Skull recreations and some of the clothing inspired by Indigenous art. What are the questions that you get?
3: No one really comes in confused about those things. They're pretty straightforward. I see that's what it is. It's what you do, and it's not what anyone else does, and that's okay. They're a bit weirded out.
2: Really?
3: But okay. They know they're not at IKEA.
2: They wanted IKEA, they would have gone to IKEA.
3: Correct.
2: How many of them come in, like, looking for something in particular compared to just coming in to see?
3: No, I reckon more than half come in for the thing, and the other half come in for the interest that they've heard about, and they need to see the place because their guy told them about it, and they didn't believe it, but it's true. Finding the particular item is probably the big driver.
2: Okay.
3: 50-60% of folks want the thing that they had when they were a kid. The thing that makes them feel comfortable.
0: Towards the end of our time together, we were looking around the store at all the memories, new and old, that are held within its walls. a flag signaling when you're ready for more sopapillas that may or may not be stolen from Colorado's most famous restaurant, the Colorado and New Mexico license plates on the wall, the Australian flag displayed proudly.
2: What advice would you have to somebody who is leaving home for the first time?
3: What context?
2: So many of these young people in Australia don't know what it's like to live away from home for the first time, and to not have mom's cooking, and they start to lose track of those memories a little bit.
3: I came from a place where I never really got far away from the USA, maybe from Colorado, lived some time in Seattle, and then moved way the heck to the other side of the planet. And I discovered I needed the food things, but I had the ability to do it for myself and for other people around me, but not everyone can do that. So the advice would be,
2: it's hard. I haven't been able to think of anything for it yet.
3: How do you hold on to your heritage? I do it with food. Some people do it with music.

0: Are you alright?
1: No. Continue doing what's important to you.
2: For Joel, that's spreading the flavors of the southern U.S. and Mexico to the land down under. In all of this, something has been sticking out to me. In 2021, the Australian Bureau of Statistics claimed that almost 30% of Australians' population are migrants, over 7.6 million people. That is more people than live in every major city in this country by 2 million. Of those, 980,000 come from England, 720,000 come from India, 650,000 from China, and a little over 101,000 Americans. Joel makes up one of those 101,000. The amount of Americans in this country is actually enough to fill up all but the 9 largest stadiums in the world. Funnily enough, 7 of those top 9 are in the US. These are purpose-built for one sport: university-level football. Last year's college football national champion, the University of Michigan, plays in a stadium called the Big House, with room for over 106,000 people. And the roster has over 100 players from 29 states, Washington, D.C., Germany, France, and Canada. The 2024 Wolverines were a conglomeration representing almost 60% of the country. At my home uni, Colorado State University, 40% of the student population is from another state, and only 1% are international. All students, unless you live in the city the uni is in, are required to live on campus away from home. In contrast, at the University of South Australia, while 25% of the students are international, they don't even track who is from an Australian state other than South Australia. I even asked some of the students if they've ever lived away from home or if they know how many people are here from other states.
0: Do you still live with your parents?
3: Yes, I do.
0: Are you planning on moving out anytime soon? And if so, when and what's the plan?
3: I would love to move out whenever it is financially viable. So as soon as I get full-time work, I reckon I'll move out. And that is the plan. Probably rent somewhere though, because no one can afford to buy a house in this economy.
0: Fair. And how many of the people that you know that are like in uni still live with their parents? If you had to guess like a percentage.
3: Percentage of people I know personally or know of at uni that still live at home or live with their parents is probably around 92%.
0: So, have you ever... Are you still living at home?
4: No, I'm not, no. I'm living in a share house.
0: Oh, very nice. About how long ago did you move out?
4: Maybe like 4 to 5 months ago.
0: Yeah. Okay. And how old are you?
4: I'm 26, but I only recently moved out because I came back recently from Europe. So I like moved back with the parents after coming back, and then I moved back out.
0: Okay.
4: Just so it doesn't sound like I'm like it's too bad that I'm like moving out just at 26.
0: Fair.
2: So, have you ever lived away from home?
5: I have a very complicated, what I would call, home status, because I live with my mum some of the time in one area, and then when I have to study, I'm with my dad in a house, I guess. That's a weird way to phrase that. But yeah, I'm between those two places. So, hard to say. I live with my parents in different places.
2: Okay.
5: Yeah.
2: And kind of within that, when do you think you're going to be ready to move out?
5: I'm hoping it kind of depends on how university goes. If I get a job after that can support the price of rent or like the house that I stay in with my dad, he's only there temporarily, so maybe I move in there full time and rent from him, because that's much cheaper than the current housing situation. But yeah, I think my goal is sometime after uni. I'll feel more like an adult than capable to actually Yeah, quarter.
6: That's fair.
5: Yeah.
6: And to close it out, about what percentage of the students at UniSA that you know, would you say, aside from international, are from states outside SA?
5: I don't know. I feel like I hear a lot about people from rural. I love that word, rural South Australia. And like, you know, the

0: your level. In the US, advertising is so condescending at times, talking down to you. It treats you like a kid. Both of them, though, are increasingly appealing to one of the viewer's most powerful emotions, nostalgia.
1: It's a big part, I think, of like marketing strategy, especially with like products that don't really have any tangible use, I would want to say, like something that might be a nice to have. The idea that this product, it may not actually make your life better in a tangible sense.
0: This is Dr. Carolee Lockyer, a researcher and lecturer in applied linguistics at the University of South Australia.
1: So from all sorts of different areas and walks of life, we all use language to hold things together, do relationships, do our work, etc. And that's what I find most fascinating, is how people use language in their day-to-day to get stuff done.
0: In terms of how food is talked about, Dr. Lockyer says that different brands utilize very different strategies to keep themselves relevant in the public eye.
1: In Australia, for instance, Tim Tams, there are certain kinds of, you know, Australian-only kind of like brands that have been around for a long time that do leverage the nostalgia aspect of their brand, because they haven't actually changed their product, like for instance Vegemite, and they don't need to, but they obviously want to keep advertising, so they keep just sort of pulling on that nostalgia thing. You know, you had Vegemite when you were a kid, it's great for you, you know, it tastes and all the rest of it, and so, you know, give it to your own kids, kind of thing, repeat that good Aussie tradition.
2: And kind of bouncing off of that, how much do you think advertisers wanting their local audience to stay local factors into how they market particular products?
1: Yes, it's an interesting thing to think about. You know, good communication processes in promotional communication, it's always about making the customer follow a journey that has been mapped out really carefully for them, right? Like, you get the hook, you are presented with the problem that you're supposed to have, like, oh, you know, what are we going to cook for dinner tonight that's quick and healthy or whatever? That's your problem. And then they say, well, we have the solution for you. The processes of like constructing that communication is to ensure that the customer is following along that path. And, you know, there's research that shows, like, you know, through different clicks and all that sort of stuff, that the customer does tend to follow it to completion the longer they are on that customer journey, right? So if you succeed in the hook, then you succeed normally in presenting the problem, and the person then connects to the problem. Yes, I have that problem. What the hell am I going to have for dinner tonight? And then, you know, the solution that gets presented normally is quite persuasive. You think about the ads with food, like for instance, for like Mexican, you know, you've got that crunch element, you've got the family element, everyone's sitting together and then participating in the food. Everyone's enjoying it and everyone's so happy. Like, and if you can just throw in a recognizable celebrity as well, even better. Like, the job is kind of done. But a lot of what's under the surface is that same kind of messaging of like, you have no time because everyone's busy and at work. And the sort of existential social expectations that you have on yourself to provide for your family or to provide good, wholesome food. Obviously, I'm speaking from the position of like a mother, because like that's who I am. And so a lot of this kind of marketing is targets women of my age group, you know, disproportionately more than any other group, right? So we have that personal, social expectation, and then the communication marketing is just leveraging all that stuff.
0: So much of this desire for home and comfort seems to be about cultural norms and what's seen as normal to a particular person.
2: And one element in Australia of that I'm actually very interested to hear your perspective on is, I know that Australia has per capita one of the largest immigrant populations in the world. But when it comes to marketing, that obviously changes the ways that those companies look at the Australian public. How would you say those different cultural perspectives play into the advertising?
1: I think, so the Australian market, they're super aware of the diversity of the population, but I think they leverage that in a lot of their marketing by showcasing the reality of most people's kitchen tables, which is that we are mixed families, we have friends and neighbours from all over.

0: but so they really look for the common ground. So they build on the commonality of our experiences rather than focusing on the diversities of those experiences, if that makes sense. Also, I'm drawing on maybe like something left field here, but so some of my recent research is scams and scamming behavior. What's really interesting about scams and scamming is that it's a worldwide phenomenon. What is interesting about it is that most scams tend to follow similar paths no matter what language or culture is their target. Success, like as a person, like a young person wanting to be successful in the world, looking for a job, love and loneliness are also worldwide phenomenons. And that's what they leverage successfully across all languages and cultures. And I think in a less scary way, that's also kind of what happens in Australia with marketing by the big brands. They focus on the things that people is common to all of us, like family, home, and busy ass mums trying to put food on the table, like pretty much. So I think a lot of that is like the commonality of that experience.
1: This is gonna sound crazy, but I never would have thought that corporations would try to use our memories as a mask for the harsh realities of our world in order to make more money? Ultimately, though, you have to admit, it seems kind of simple in hindsight. Use a common, shared childhood experience to make your product more appealing to adults. That significantly expands your target demographic, especially when it comes to something that everyone needs, food. As Dr. Lockyer said, love and loneliness are worldwide phenomena. People long for the time where they felt safe and secure, when they didn't know about the problems of the world. Many companies are more than willing to exploit that to make a few bucks, which I honestly can't blame them for. Sometimes the feeling of home is as simple as wanting a lemon poppy seed muffin with almonds on top. And if they can sell it to me, I will buy it. It's like Joel said, no matter if it's 20 years without that food, without that comfort, your soul will always be crying out for a way to return to that feeling, even if only for a moment. But ultimately, what I learned is that you should be cognizant of what you're hearing. Be cognizant of what you're being told. Try to forge your own path. Do what you can for yourself. And enjoy what you have while you know you have it. We all know that there are some things that you can never buy back. When I was little, we had a black lab named Sugar. She was a real love bug, and she was like a sibling to me. When she died, I got a stuffed animal that looked just like her. When Lily died a year ago, I got another. I brought them both with me to Australia, and I have them sitting on a shelf over my desk. While I've been here, I've been trying to find something that makes me feel like I'm at Grandma's house, watching a movie on the floor with Sugar, making muffins with my mom on a snow day, laying under the magic sleepy blanket that every house seems to have. And the truth is, on a certain level, you can't. The way that you perceive the world changes as you grow. So even if you do the same thing 2 days in a row, you won't have the same experience. Sugar and Lily are a constant reminder for me that no matter where I go, I will carry their memories with me. Every time I eat a bar of chocolate, I think of them. The same goes for family and home. Every time I eat pie, I think of my grandpa. I think of my mom every time I eat eggs. I think of my dad every time I eat spaghetti. They're still here. But someday, hopefully very, very far down the road, they won't be. And I will still have those memories. It's cliche. But even though I know that I'll never be able to go back to those carefree times of childhood, Those memories give me motivation to move forward and make a home for myself, wherever I happen to be. And I will always continue living life with the people I love, eating some damn good food. A Taste of Home is directed, produced, researched, written, and performed by Gideon Eggner, an exchange student from Colorado State University in Fort Collins, Colorado, currently studying at the University of South Australia in Adelaide, South Australia. Gideon can be contacted at +1 719 229 1642. You can also contact him at gmaigner7382@gmail.com. Special thanks to Neelu Sharma, Joel Adams, Dr. Carolee Lockyer, Rebecca Betts, Ian Zinchiri, and Rachel Forbes. Further thanks to the Australian Bureau of Statistics, USA Today, Nutrients, the National Center for Biotechnology Information at the National Library of Medicine, the University of Michigan Athletic Department, Colorado State University, the University of South Australia, Lush Grooves, Chris Haugen, Reed Mathis, Dan Leibowitz, The Mini Vandals, Kinsas Moreira, Telecasted, Track Tribe, Cheel, the YouTube Audio Library, Sarah Gallagher, Joel Eggner, and Mike and Deb Gallagher.
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3: How's it going, Ram fans? Welcome to this week's Rocky Mountain Review of CSU Sports. I'm John Vu, joined alongside Devin Imserpasek, the sports directors here at KCU, and a lot is coming your way this week in Ram country. From volleyball going on its first road trip of the season, or football hosting the Border War matchup this weekend in Jim Moore's first game at CSU head coach. 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
4: Football gears up this week as they approach a new chapter and new era for the program. This Saturday will mark not only the first game in the Jim Mora era, but the first game in the Pac-12 for the Green and Gold. The game will be at 4 p.m. as the Rams will take on the Wyoming Cowboys, an opponent that Ram country are oh so familiar with. Despite the schedule being set, the QB1 position is not, as Coach Mora has yet to name a starter for Saturday's fair. It seems, though, as if the QB duel is between Haas Haney or Kasan Farrar, but yet Mora not giving any indication on who the Rams are going with into week one.
3: On the other side of campus, volleyball has been quite busy as they started their season off this last weekend as they took on the UC Davis Aggies, where they won in sweeping fashion 3-0 on Friday. While the Rams started 1-0, they got quite the opponent that followed as they host the number 11th ranked SMU Mustangs. And despite the valiant effort, CSU fell 1-3 to start the opening weekend 1-1. The Rams would quickly turn around as they faced their in-state rival in the UNC Bears this last Tuesday, a team that they haven't beaten since 2019. That would all change as CSU would beat the Bears in convincing fashion 3-1 to break the winning drought.
4: CSU soccer was also busy on the pitch as they faced the South Carolina Gamecocks this last Sunday, and while it was a tight bout, it was the Gamecocks that had the edge over the Rams with a final score of 1-0. With the loss, the Rams now fall to 1-3 on the season. However, they have a chance to redeem themselves tonight as they'll face the number 14 ranked BYU Cougars on the road with the hopes of bouncing back in their off-conference season. Along with their fare against BYU, they're set to face Utah Tech this Sunday on the road.
3: And to round it out, CSU Cross Country will open their fall season this week with the Wyoming Invitational on Friday with the hopes of starting their first season in the Pac-12 with great success. That'll wrap it up for this week's Rocky Mountain Review. Make sure you stay tuned into Ramblers on Mondays from 7 to 9 for more CSU athletic coverage. CSU has and always will bring you sports, 90.5.

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1: Back when I-

5 seconds left, tie game. In the huddle, Larry says, just give me the ball and you guys get the hell out of the way. Then he goes out in the court and tells the best defender in the league exactly what he's going to do when he gets the ball. And then he does it.

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0: conductor.
1: Why the judge trying to make a suffer? 15, but I'm 17, what a crazy deal. Dinner tray full of green liver, what a crazy meal. Imagine being black in a cell, and right down the block is where the Aryans dwell. And you ain't got 500K for the bell, and you are not the one that like to play show and tell. A sentence, they gave me paragraphs. Carbon flocker from essays to make the time pass.

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I think pain with benefits is just like knowing, especially as an artist, you kind of just need that pain to kind of feel your art, and in the end it's beneficial, but it's self-sacrificing too, you know? You constantly find yourself in this loop, in this loop, in this loop, in this loop. Just for what? To get a good song.

Look, I don't want drama, I don't need problems. Some people went to vote and some people bought Prada. I'm just in between like a dollar in a comma. It's land of the free, but we paying for the product. I let the sun melt while I watch the world blossom. It's lonely at the top, just he said the view's awesome. What's your point of view if I see it? 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

0: 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I just want some chicken nuggets.
1: All right, sweetie. I'll call over the waiter. Waiter?
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1: I'm not sure what we really want to order yet. Do you have any recommendations?
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2: 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I mean, it's not going to help your hunger or anything, but it is going to hook you up with some cool tunes, so.
1: Ooh, I'll download that app right now. Wait a minute. Do I know you?
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0: 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Up next is The Robots by The Robots. Phenomenal! I have been thinking about the sun lately, and boy, is it bright!
1: Ha, ha, ha, ha, ha. 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

0: Well, hey there, champ. What did you do on that tablet there? You've been on all day.
1: KCSU.
0: Well, how are you tuning in out here? You don't have radio.
1: App.
0: Neato, champ. That tablet there can really do a lot. I heard you can catch up in the last 2 weeks of shows you missed.
1: Uh-huh.
0: Well, gee willikers, kid. Do they have any games on that app?
1: Sports.
0: Holy cow! 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
1: KCSU Fort Collins. You're listening to The Hits and Runs. I'm DJ Snack Shack.
2: I'm DJ Slob. Oh no, I can't hear you.
1: Uh-oh. What happened? Mic check.
2: Hello?
1: What the heck? What the heck?
2: Bye-bye.
1: Oh, I can hear.
2: I can hear myself. I can hear DJ Snack Shack, but I can't hear...
1: Listeners, text us. Are we crazy?
2: DJ Downshift.
1: Okay, nobody say anything. DJ Slab says something.
2: Hello.
1: Yeah.
2: Okay, what about you, DJ Downshift? Say something. I can't hear you.
1: I don't hear her. Is your... What the heck?
3: Hello?
2: Oh, I hear you now.
3: Okay, but now I can't hear my... Oh my gosh, the levels. Guys, I'm so sorry.
1: Guys, I'm a genius. I fixed it.
3: I heard myself, so I was like... I thought your guys' mics weren't working.
1: Listeners, thank you for dealing with us on our technical difficulties. We're all here.
3: It's only the third show.
1: It's a third show. It's still a little early.
3: We're getting back in the groove of it.
1: That's right. But good morning.
2: Good morning.
1: Hello, listeners.
4: Good morning.
1: We hope you guys are having a fun Saturday morning and are getting ready to hear us for the next 2 hours. I think it was DJ Slav who kind of recommended our show for today.
2: Yes.
1: As we gear up for the fall, we kind of want to take a little reflect on the summer and discuss the kind of media we consumed.
2: Exactly. Whether that ranges from books, movies, shows, memes, we got it all, guys. So stay tuned.
1: Exactly. We wouldn't be true to the show if we weren't, you know, consuming a lot of media. So we're just here to talk about it.
2: Exactly.
1: But before we do that, we like to kind of get our juices flowing with a question of the day.
2: Yay!
1: Who wrote this one? Was that you, DJ Slav?
2: It was.
1: All right, hit us with it.
2: Okay, we'll start with DJ Downshift. If a book was written about you, what would it be called? And maybe why?
3: Okay, this is going to sound really tacky, but I was thinking about it, and it was like kind of the only thing that I felt like kind of sounded like it'd be a cool book, I guess. Ghostlight. In theater, you always have this lamp on in the theater when nobody's in there for like ghosts and things. And it's just this light is always watching over the theater and stuff.
1: Is it like a superstition kind of thing or
3: it's just
1: a tradition?
3: Like, yeah, it's just a theater tradition. You'll go into a theater and there's a ghost light. For any of you who are listening, I did musical theater practically my whole life. So it's a very big part of me. And, you know, read into that as you will, I say.
1: We can tell.
2: I like that.
1: I'm kidding. No, I like that too. I think that's kind of like, it's like mysterious in a kind of like cutesy way. You know what I mean?
2: I agree.
3: In a cutesy way.
1: Yeah.
4: Cutesy.
2: Okay, how about you? Oh, me?
1: Yes, you.
2: Silly
1: goose.
2: Very simple. Mine's just a girl who's going to be okay.
1: Look out, world.
2: Here she comes.
1: Be gentle to her world. It's her first time living, too.
3: Oh, my goodness gracious.
2: Yeah, that's all I got.
1: I like that one.
2: Thanks.
1: It just reminds me of, like, that clip of, like, Vanilla Mace
2: on the scooter.
1: Exactly. Man.
2: How about you, DJ Snack Shack?
1: See, the issue is I'm not... I want to be more into books, but I'm not a big reader. At least in the past, like, you know, high school to college era.
2: Big
1: so
2: reader.
1: So I feel like... a graphic novel is more fitting for my kind of intelligence level.
2: Wait, I like that.
1: So, listeners, there's a line of comics I would love a lot from, I think, the 80s, Calvin and Hobbes. And I think it'd just be Calvin. you know, no Hobbes, just Calvin. Yeah.
2: Yeah. I love that.
1: For reasons. I'm not sure why.
2: Yeah.
1: So that'd be mine.
2: That's perfect.
1: I love those books. My dad had like all of the big editions with every like strip and comic panel, and I just remember reading those every night before bed. So I do that.
2: Awesome. Lovely. Lovely answers, guys.
1: I love you guys. All very, very cute. I love the kind of difference between like, I don't want to say you didn't think critically about yours, DJ Slab.
2: I didn't think critically about
1: Yeah, DJ Downshift put a lot of heart into it, and then DJ Slab was like, girl's going to be okay.
3: All right, well, you guys just listened to Take by the Best, Soldier of Love by Sade, and We've Come So Far by Braxton Cook. Up next, we have Fade Into You by Mazzy Star, She's Always a Woman by Billy Joel, and Misguided Ghost by Paramore. All right, thank you guys so much for listening, and we will be right back.
2: Bye.
1: Bye-bye.
3: Bye.

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0: 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I'm DJ Slab.
1: I am DJ Downshift.
2: And I'm DJ Snack Shack. You just heard Fade Into You by Mazzy Star, She's Always a Woman by Billy Joel, and Misguided Ghosts by Paramore.
0: Whoop, whoop. Whoop, whoop, whoop, whoop. Welcome back.
2: Welcome
0: to
2: back.
0: The show.
1: Or if you're just to the show.
0: Yes, if you're just tuning in.
2: Yes, yes, yes.
0: Today, we are talking about our summer media consumption because, if you didn't know, I think it's September 22nd is the first day of fall.
2: Yeah.
0: So fall is approaching and summer is ending.
2: And it feels like it. We walked to the studio this morning and it was nice and brisk.
0: It was
2: kind of chilly, but
0: very lovely.
2: By the time it's afternoon today and we're at the game, it's going to be a scorcher.
0: Mm-hmm.
2: So,
0: but
1: hopefully not. I mean, the weather app says otherwise, so we'll see.
2: We'll see.
1: It feels like it says it's going to be 85 and then I'm outside and I'm like, it feels like I'm literally melting.
2: Yeah
0: We'll see what Big Sun has planned for us today.
1: Not Big Sun.
2: Big Soul. Oh man, like DJ Slab said though, we are before summer ends going over the media we consumed over the summer, and we want to kick it off fittingly with what kind of music we were listening to this summer.
0: Exactly. DJ Downship,
1: I have a feeling that you and me listened to a lot of the same thing.
0: I would agree.
1: We were both a little bit obsessed with Olivia Rodrigo's new album. You seem pretty sad for a girl so in love.
2: The song called... No, okay, never mind. Sorry, ignore me.
1: We were listening to it a lot.
0: A lot.
1: Soundtrack of our summer.
0: Yeah. I would say also the Phoebe Bridgers album.
1: Yes, but that one, like... That one came out very recently. Like, it's hard. I can't call it the album of the summer.
0: True.
1: Because I was, like, about to start school. No,
0: that's
1: I was
0: fair.
1: In school. No. I don't know what day it is, guys. I don't know what's happening.
0: It's okay.
2: That's okay.
0: Was there any genre you primarily listened to this summer?
1: I mean, I always listen to a lot of my... my whiny music, my whiny Midwest emo music. Been listening to a lot of like Leith Ross, like that type of stuff as well. But other than that, I mean, I've been listening to a lot of the. I don't know if this counts as music, but a lot of to the Smosh Reddit Stories podcast.
2: Close enough.
0: Absolutely.
2: Still listening. Yeah. Still
1: to,
2: media consumption.
1: I listen to it on Spotify, so I'm like, I don't know if this counts.
0: It counts in my heart.
2: Absolutely does.
0: How about you, DJ Snack Shack?
2: Like my co-hosts, I listen to a lot of Olivia Rodrigo's new album. It's really good. During the summer, I always tend to gravitate back to some yacht rock, some 70s soft rock. And yacht rock, so a lot of Hall & Oates, a lot of Electric Light Orchestra, some Player, so stuff like that. Reminds
0: I
2: me
0: love
2: of
0: that for you.
2: Reminds me of the fam. Reminds me of like
0: family.
2: My time at the lake. Kind of just some basic stuff like that for the summer, I guess.
0: Yeah.
2: Kind of listening to more. I'm sure you guys can agree that. As the seasons change, our music tastes change.
0: Yes, for sure.
2: I've been listening to more like kind of 90s alternative, kind of like that like soft, almost like slightly gothic kind of thing. You know, like some Mazzy Star, some Cockatoo Twins, some, some Cranberries, stuff like that.
0: I love that.
2: Kind of getting me excited for fall.
0: Yeah.
2: How about you guys? Any thing you're listening to as we get into the fall season?
0: Right now, I've been listening to a lot of Fleetwood Mac.
2: Classic.
0: The Bel Air Lip Balms.
1: Oh.
2: Not familiar.
0: And honestly, kind of a throwback, but Neon Trees. Oh. I've been listening to a lot of Neon Trees.
1: I know.
2: Very cool.
1: I know of the Neon Trees.
2: I do not, but...
1: You do.
0: Everybody talks.
2: Oh, that is them.
0: Yeah.
2: You're right. Thank you.
1: It's like, yeah, you know.
0: And as of right now, my album fixation is definitely the new Adele album.
2: Oh, yeah. You told me about that.
0: Ooh, I guess I've also... This isn't really, like, very fall of me. This is out of character for me. Uh-oh. But I've been into a very like sassy diva music, like Slater and Adele. Yeah. All of that, Pink Panthers.
2: I love.
0: I don't know why.
2: I feel like it's kind of like catwalk music. You know, you're on campus, you're walking around. You kind of need that like that strut music. Yeah.
0: Yes, exactly.
2: Yeah, I totally see that. Some brat from Charlie XCX.
0: Yes.
2: Some like, yeah. I love that.
0: But as for the summer, it was more of just like angsty teenage boy music. That was my sound.
2: The best.
0: Yes.
2: The best. Yeah. Some like Wheatus or like
0: Linkin Park.
2: Yeah. Green Day.
0: Pierce the Veil.
2: Classics. I love that.
0: And that's it.
2: Fire. Right.
0: And that's all we got.
1: Up next, we have Wildflower by Beach House, I'll Die Anyway by Girl in Red, and Extraordinary Machine by Fiona Apple. All right. Thank you guys so much for listening, and we will be right back.
0: Bye.
2: Bye.
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2: We just listened to Extraordinary Machine by Fiona Apple, I'll Die Anyways by Girl in Red, and Wildflower by Beach House.
4: Yeah. Yay. Listeners, if you're just joining us, we are talking our media consumption from the summer. Mm-hmm. Idea posed by our dear DJ Slab, and we're moving on to movies now.
2: Movie.
4: What movies were we into this summer, guys?
3: Lots.
4: DJ Slab, start us off.
3: I watched a lot. I'm gonna list the movies I watched and then I'll talk about them. I watched The Backrooms. Obsession.
4: We watched The Backrooms. Well, you watched The Backrooms and we watched The
3: Backrooms. Yes. Obsession.
4: Bang.
3: Leviticus.
4: Oh.
3: The Odyssey.
4: Bang.
3: Project Hail Mary.
4: Bang.
3: Weapons.
4: Bang.
3: Marty Supreme. And the new Spider-Man movie.
4: Yes. Bang.
3: Oh, Anora.
4: Ooh.
3: The Substance.
4: Yep.
3: And then I think on my own time, I just watched this movie called One of Them Days with SZA and Kiki Palmer.
4: Oh, I heard that was good.
3: It was really good. But out of all of those, I think my favorite was The Backrooms. Yep. But The Backrooms just holds a special place in my heart because growing up as a little gamer child, I was a chronically online child.
4: Yeah.
3: The Backrooms lore was always there. The director of the movie has a YouTube channel called Kane Pixels, where
4: he's 21 years old now.
3: Yes, where he started.
4: To be 20 years old.
3: I know, which is crazy.
4: Crazy.
3: But that's where he started making like short videos and posting them to YouTube about The Backrooms.
4: Mm.
3: And then he made this movie. But what also is really cool, he actually came back after the movie was done. I think it was last month he posted a new YouTube video adding to The Backrooms series, which was so fun.
4: Ooh, sequel.
3: Also really cool to just go from making like $1 million film just back to YouTube for fun.
4: Right.
3: And I have to respect that he didn't leave the YouTube lore in the past.
4: Yeah, respect. You know? It's still his baby pretty much, right?
3: Exactly.
4: Oh, I love that. Yeah, it's so impressive he was doing that at like 19 years old.
3: Yeah.
4: Kidding me?
3: But I think that kind of really sums up a lot of the genre of movies I watched this summer, which was horror. I've never really been into like horror or thriller movies,
4: mm-hmm.
3: but for some reason this summer that I was on that grind.
4: Fire.
3: So
4: yeah.
3: How about you, DJ Snackcheck?
4: In the summer. A lot of ones similar to you. You know, I saw, like Obsession in theaters. I saw The Mandalorian and Grogu, The Odyssey in theaters, The New Minions, Backrooms, the Hades Town live production.
3: Oh, cool.
4: The three of us watched Nora together.
3: Mm-hmm.
4: Us two watched.

0: The Substance. Mm-hmm. I watched the new Avatar movie, the new Spider-Man movie. And then kind of just rewatching a lot of things, you know?
1: Yeah.
0: I went to the Lyric a lot this summer, which was really fun.
1: I love the Lyric.
0: That place is fantastic. It's such a good
1: cozy
0: vibe. They do a lot of free movie nights or like mystery movie nights. So I remember one night I went with some friends and we're like waiting to see what it is. And then DreamWorks pops up and we're like, oh, like, what if it's Shrek? What if it's like Kung Fu Panda? What if it's one of these classics? It was Spirit.
1: Oh.
0: The movie with Matt Damon horse.
1: I don't think I've ever seen that.
0: Do yourself a favor and don't. It was kind of a weird movie, I can't lie.
1: Is it a cartoon?
0: Yeah, it was animated. It was, I don't know how to describe it. Hi,
1: hello,
0: guys out
1: friends.
0: There. Hi, friends.
1: Hi, friends.
0: Thank you guys for listening. Sorry, we got people outside our studio. It was a weird movie, I can't even lie. And then we also did like a random horror night, like you said.
1: Yes.
0: And it was Ready or Not, which is really good.
1: I think there was a second movie that came out this summer.
0: They just did, yeah. Samara Weaving, right?
1: Yes.
0: Yeah, great movie.
1: I should watch that. I saw the ad for the second movie trailer, and I was like,
0: I feel like it's kind of that blend of like horror and comedy you guys mess with.
1: Yeah.
0: So that's kind of all we did, yeah.
1: How about you, DJ Downshift?
0: Yeah.
1: I know we talked about it, but...
0: I didn't know how to segue, yeah.
2: I did not consume much of anything.
1: Well, she watched the Backrooms with us.
0: That's
2: I did
0: right.
2: Watch Backrooms.
0: We had a great night.
2: I watched a decent amount of like shows.
0: Mm-hmm.
1: Yes.
2: But I just never really found the time to make it to the movie theater, which I feel very bad about because I love going to the movie theater and I love physical media of any sort.
1: You were telling me last night you're doing something fun on your birthday.
2: I am. I'm going to see a movie on my birthday.
0: Oh, what
2: I'm
0: are we seeing?
2: Excited. It's Akira.
0: Oh, yeah. Yeah. I haven't seen it, but I know the slide.
1: Mm-hmm.
0: Yeah.
2: I have. It's very famous.
0: Yeah.
2: Very famous slide.
0: Yeah.
2: No, I just really wanted to see it, and it's in theaters on my birthday.
0: Very cool.
2: So
0: that'll be fun.
1: I think that'll be awesome.
2: Gonna go from work and pack myself a little peanut butter and jelly sandwich and then head on over to the movie theater.
0: Love it.
1: I love it.
0: Sounds like a good night. Mm-hmm. Everybody, text in at 970-538-5278. Wish DJ Downshift a happy early birthday.
2: We still have like a little bit of time.
0: Yeah.
1: We can start celebrating now.
0: Speaking of shows, we will be coming back to that next break, I think, talking about some of the shows we watched over the summer, some of the media we consumed, like, in that sense.
1: Yes.
0: All right.
2: Well, up next, we have Eclipse by Pink Floyd, Kill Bill by SZA, and Sir Duke by Stevie Wonder.
0: Oh, yeah.
2: All right. Thank you guys so much for listening, and we'll be right back.
1: Bye.
0: Bye, guys.
1: Bye.

0: 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I'm DJ Snack Shack.
1: I'm DJ Slab.
2: And I'm DJ Downshift.
0: You just heard Eclipse by Pink Floyd, Kill Bill by SZA, and Sir Duke by Stevie Wonder.
1: Yay!
0: Ooh. Yeah, yeah, yeah!
1: Welcome back. Or if you're just tuning in, welcome. Today, we are talking about what we were listening to, watching during the summer since fall is upon us.
0: That's right, that's right.
1: So now, we recently went over what music we listened to, what movies we watched. Now we're about to get into our shows / our YouTube fixations of the summer.
0: That's right, that's right, that's right. I say, DJ Downshift, you kick us off.
1: Yes.
0: What kind of YouTube, what kind of shows, what kind of podcasts were you watching over the summer?
2: Going back to what I said earlier, Smosh reads Reddit stories. That's a very big one. I rewatched one of my favorite animes I hadn't watched since like middle school. It's called Full Metal Alchemist. Yes.
0: Full Metal Alchemist.
2: Yes. It's a really good one. It's one of my favorites. I was just thinking about it. I was like, I haven't watched it in a while. I don't really remember a ton about it.
0: Very nice.
2: So I rewatched it. It was very nice. I watched it. I had my apartment to myself for like a month. And so I got to watch it on like full blast in my living room.
0: Yeah.
1: That's
2: every
1: awesome.
2: Single night. It
0: That's
2: was so
0: lit.
2: Awesome. What else? Nothing really changes in the way of like I watch a lot of Danny Gonzalez and Curtis Connor.
0: Classic.
2: You know, the kings of YouTube,
0: yep.
2: As he was.
0: Drew Gooden's in there, mm-hmm. Eddie Burback, mm-hmm. Yeah.
2: Ted
0: Nevison, yeah, dab me up. I love that, yeah.
2: Let's see. I did watch a lot of animes over the summer. I'm a little bit...
1: As you should.
2: I'm a little bit of an anime fan, as you
0: Very nice.
2: Could tell, because I'm seeing an anime movie, not on my birthday.
0: Yeah.
2: And you know what? I'm not ashamed by it anymore. I was ashamed by it in middle school. Not anymore. I will say it loud and proud and with
1: Good.
2: My full chest.
1: As you should.
0: Yeah. I agree.
2: That might be it.
0: All right.
1: Well, that's awesome.
0: DJ Slab.
1: I also watched a lot of Smosh Reads Reddit stories. That's
0: nice.
1: Like... kind of my whole YouTube feed, honestly. Yesterday I was watching YouTube with DJ Downshift and I pulled up my search and just the whole search recommendation videos were just Smosh Reads Reddit stories. So if that doesn't say anything, I don't know what will.
2: It's a hits and run staple.
1: It is. I watched a lot of Glee. Glee has been something that I started this summer and it holds a special place in my heart now. Love that show. Lots of lore to that show too, which is crazy, but
0: it's insane.
1: Yeah, Glee in the show and outside of the show, crazy.
0: Did not know really anything about it before.
1: Yeah,
0: we watched some of it in my old apartment and wow.
1: I'm trying to think. Oh, I've been watching a lot of like true crime, so Rotten Mango has been also my current fixation. Again, I don't know what it is about this horror genre I'm on right now.
0: The summer just brings it out of you, I guess.
1: I guess. This is new. I've never experienced this before.
2: Spooky girl summer.
0: Yeah. Yeah.
1: No, actually, though. And I think that's pretty much it. How about you, DJ Snack Shack?
0: Man. Good question. I have a bad tendency to often rewatch things.
1: That's not a bad
0: thing. Especially shows. I have like a lot of sitcoms I just stick to that are good background music
1: or
0: stuff. So, you know, I rewatched Parks and Rec, rewatched Avatar, which is my favorite show. But there's a reason, I guess, why. It's so good.
1: Yes, of course.
0: Started the Clone Wars series, which I'm surprised because I'm a huge Star Wars fan. I have it tattooed on my body. But
1: at least you're getting into it now.
0: Yeah, true. I never watched the show as a kid, so I'm trying to get into that. So that's good. Like DJ Downshift said, a lot of the same YouTubers, a lot of those commentary type YouTubers. I like this YouTube channel Bunch of Friends that I kind of put DJ Slab on.
1: Indeed.
0: They're very funny, very like Gen Z, quirky.
1: Slushy noobs vibes.
2: Yeah.
0: So just kind of stuff in that vein, I guess. Silly, funny little things.
1: We're all so quirky.
0: Exactly. a lot of good shows this summer. I might rewatch Abbott Elementary.
1: Oh, I love that show.
0: Because there's like a new season I have not even caught up
1: yes,
0: with.
1: Yes, I think it was season 5, right?
0: Yeah.
1: I watched it. So good.
0: Is it? Oh, yeah. Dude, don't. Did something happen with like Gregory and
2: Jeanine? Whoa. No spoilers.
0: I'm just curious. Okay, fine.
1: And stay curious.
0: okay. Listeners, no kidding. Oh man. All right. Our dear listeners, you're gonna have to listen to
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0: For who?
1: For DJ Downshift.
0: Yeah, good save. Coming up, we have Magic Mountain by Japanese Breakfast, Kyoto by Phoebe Bridgers, and Linger by the Cranberries. All right, listeners.
1: Bye.
0: We'll be right back. Bye.

0: 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I'm DJ Slob.
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2: And I'm DJ Snackshack. This punk band Die Spitz is coming to Washington's in Fort Collins on October 9th for a chance to see Die Spitz live. Text Spitz to 970-538-5278 to enter our ticket giveaway. Again, that is S-P-I-T-Z to 970-538-5278 to see Die Spitz at Washington's on October 9th.
0: Yeah.
2: Woo, woo, woo, woo, woo. Welcome back, listeners.
0: Bellow.
2: Bellow. If you guys are just joining us, we've been talking about some of our media consumption over this past summer.
0: Mm-hmm.
2: Some of the movies we've been watching, the shows we've been watching, the music we've been listening to. Now we're kind of moving on to what kind of things have we been like physical media? What have we been reading? What have we been getting our hands on?
0: Grimy little hands.
2: Your hands are grimy. Mine are
0: okay.
2: Grimy too.
0: Oh my god.
2: DJ Slob.
0: Fight after this. I'm just kidding.
2: I'm not. DJ Slob, what have you been reading?
0: I've been reading a lot. Maybe this was, I think, the most books I've ever read.
2: Wow.
0: In my life. So let's take a moment and be proud of that. But I read a lot of books by John Green. I read 3 books by him this summer. I read Turtles All the Way Down.
2: Oh, my mom's read that one.
0: It's a very lovely book. I read Everything is Tuberculosis, which was also such an interesting book because instead of like going through history, just stating events, it went through history on how like tuberculosis was there through every like historical event.
2: Interesting.
0: And how it related to the historical events, which is so cool. And then finally, I'm probably going to butcher this, but it's the Anthropocene. Yes, I killed it.
2: Boom.
0: The Anthropocene by John Green. And he basically wrote about a bunch of things that like the American, what's it, the hot dog competition. What is it called? Nathan's.
2: Oh, yeah. Nathan's hot dog on the 4th.
0: Yeah. He writes about that, but then it gets really like intense and like a, I don't even know how to describe, but at the end he just rates all these things and I just thought that was really interesting. I read Brave New World by, probably gonna butcher this and I'm so sorry, Aldous Huxley.
2: Nice.
0: And then I read Scythe by Neil Schusterman, and I'm currently on the second book of this series called Thunderhead, also by Neil Schusterman, and I think this is my favorite book I've ever read in my life.
2: Really?
0: Yes.
2: Wow, what's that one about?
0: It's like it's a dystopian novel.
2: Love.
0: I'll explain more off air because I'm not sure how much I can say on air.
2: Fair enough.
0: But
2: should have thought of that. My bad.
0: No, you're good. But it's such a lovely book, and I've never really been captivated into a book in so long, and Scythe really got me. And so now I'm on the second book. I'm halfway through. I just got it last week. So I'm going to have to get the third book soon.
2: Very cool.
0: Yeah.
2: Nice. Thanks.
0: How
2: sounds
0: about
2: like
0: you
2: a
0: guys?
2: Productive reading.
0: Oh, yeah.
2: Summer.
0: Yes, for
2: a
0: sure.
2: A little bookworm.
0: Mm-hmm. My grimy hands, I'm telling you.
2: DJ Downshift?
1: I also read a decent amount. I read The Bell Jar, Brave New World, Letters to a Young Poet. Right now I'm reading, it's my mom's favorite book, actually.
2: Shout out.
1: It's called The 5 People You Meet in Heaven. So far, I'm really enjoying it.
2: Her favorite, right?
1: It's her favorite. It was actually really funny. I went to the bookstore and I was just looking at books and I just was like, oh, this one kind of sounds interesting. Whatever, I'll pick it up. And so I called my mom later that day and I was like, oh yeah, I picked up some books. She's like, what'd you pick up? And I was like, I grabbed this one book. Oh, what is it? 5 People You Meet. And she was like, 5 People You Meet in Heaven? And I'm like, yeah, do you know it? And she's like, you didn't know it? I was like, no. She's like, that's literally my favorite book of all time. I get everyone I know to read it, and I talk about it all the time. And I was like, oh, well, that's really fun to know.
2: Like mother, like daughter, man. That's crazy.
1: Yeah, and I just picked it up out of my own volition, you know?
0: That's so sweet.
2: That's so awesome. I love little coincidences like that.
1: I know, and it's been really good so far. I'm really enjoying it. I read it when I'm on my hammock and I don't have any homework in between classes.
2: Oh, I love that.
0: That's so fun.
1: And it puts me right to bed. Oh my goodness.
2: Right in the recipe little forest for, out there.
1: Recipe for sleepy time. Go on a hammock outside on a nice day and read a book. And you're
2: perfect.
1: Just...
2: Especially with this weather. It's getting a little crisp.
0: True.
2: Ooh.
0: How about that. You, DJ Snack Shack?
2: As I mentioned earlier, I'm not a big reader, but I saw Project Hail Mary back in March, and I loved it so much that I got the book, and I read it over the summer, and it took me a little while, because like I said, not a big reader, but I liked it a lot. It was great, it was kind of cool having that frame of reference from the movie of, like, visuals, but also reading this book to see what they did differently, and, like, how the book... add so much more that they couldn't include in the movie and like all that stuff.
0: I love that.
2: I really like that one.
0: Which one did you like more?
2: Between the two? The book.
0: Oh, really?
2: I feel like it's always the book.
0: Yeah, that's fair.
2: I mean, I love Ryan Gosling and the movie was beautiful. I would not be surprised if it got a whole bunch of Oscars. But the book is, it's always better, I feel.
0: So fair.
2: There are rare exceptions where the movie's better than the book.
0: Yeah.
2: You know, it's hard to come by.
0: Hard to come by.
2: All right. Well, coming up, listeners, we have North by Claro, Silver Springs Live by Fleetwood Mac, and Want You Around by Omar Apollo. And we will be right back talking about a bit of the funnies we consumed this summer. Some of our favorite memes.
0: Memes.
2: Some of our favorite memes. All right, listeners.
0: Bye.
2: Thank you very much.
1: Bye.
2: Bye.

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1: 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I'm DJ Snack Shack.
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1: Welcome back, listeners.
2: Yay!
1: If you're just tuning in, where have you been?
2: Below?
1: We missed you. You missed the whole show. But we've been talking the media we've been consuming this summer.
2: Mm-hmm.
1: We've been talking movies, shows, books, songs.
2: The whole shebang.
1: Everything. Now we're kind of getting into just kind of the funny stuff, you know? What have we seen online? What's been making us giggle?
3: What's the his apps?
1: Exactly. What do we got? DJ Downshift.
3: I can be online and yet so chronically offline.
1: Valid. So real.
3: I can't say, like, for certain a bunch of anything that I'm like, oh, this meme is very funny. There's one video that I keep quoting. It's this guy who's like rapping and all of the raps are rhyming. And then at the end, he just goes, I can teleport. And so a lot of times I just go, I can teleport.
2: I love that.
1: I do not know that. And I think it's making it even funnier.
3: I will have to show you it.
1: Please do. That's great.
3: I've been doing that a lot.
1: I love. DJ Slab.
2: I feel like for me, I had a really good time with a lot of the World Cup memes.
1: World Cup.
2: I really, really enjoyed watching all the, like, not that these are memes, they're just funny videos of all the people, like, going to different countries and just being, like, so in shock.
1: Gosh,
2: like, everybody
1: yeah.
2: who came to America was just so shocked.
1: Yes, man. When the Irish came to Boston.
2: Yes.
1: And, like, destroyed the pubs. That was great.
2: Yes.
3: Dude, I didn't have social media yet at that point.
2: There was so much that happened. It was also really funny watching a lot of, like, people not from America went to Texas Roadhouse for the first time.
1: You see, like, tweets in, like, Japanese or Korean, and they're like, the bread like keeps coming, like,
2: yeah,
1: this is awesome,
2: and it's free refills. It's just it's so, like, precious.
3: I've never been to Texas Roadhouse,
2: but no, we'll change that.
1: We need to take you.
2: But no, I think that definitely brought me a good giggle. A lot of, like, clips from the back rooms also gave me a good giggle.
1: I am an architect. I'm just stuck selling furniture.
2: That one got me, and I like it in here. That one, I quote that one
1: Stay in character.
2: That whole movie just has very clippable moments.
1: Yeah.
2: So I think those are, like, the two biggest that really stuck with me this summer. How about you, DJ Snack Shack?
1: Oh man, a lot of what you just said. A lot of the backrooms ones. Clark got really popular.
2: Captain Clark.
1: Yeah. Man, a lot of, like, we were just talking about Project Hail Mary, a lot of, like, things of, like, the little alien Rocky.
2: Oh, Rocky.
1: Just, like, in his voice, because he kind of has that funny, like, Fran Grace, we go save stars. Like, you know, he's, like, talking through a computer program. So it's kind of just, like, seeing stuff like that, like Fran Grace 6-7, like, something like that. I don't know. It just always kind of makes me giggle. I'm a big NBA guy. I'm a big basketball fan.
2: Yes.
1: And whenever we're deep into the off season like this,
2: it just gets
1: bad.
2: The New York memes from the NBA finals.
1: From the Knicks finals. Yes. Oh my gosh.
2: Jalen Brunson is my doctor.
1: Jalen Brunson's the king. Dude, I love Mamdani. Dude, yeah, so many clippable moments from their win.
2: Yeah, see, I feel like this summer there wasn't any, like, curated memes. Everything was just clipped.
1: Everything was natural, yeah, which
2: yeah.
1: I kind of prefer.
2: Which was honestly, it made it so funny. But
1: I definitely agree, especially if it's coming from New York.
2: The whole NBA Finals thing was so funny.
1: Like, the lady who, like had, like, a big job at a law firm or something, and she, like, picked up the trash and dumped it out. got fired and had to put the trash can back.
2: Yeah.
1: That's crazy.
2: What a great time.
1: Good summer. Good summer.
2: I can't believe that happened this summer.
1: Good summer for the giggles. Oh, man. All right.
2: That's
1: it. We're gonna have DJ Downshift show us whatever video she's talking about.
2: Yes.
1: I can teleport.
2: I can teleport.
1: And in the meantime, we're gonna leave you Just Like Heaven by The Cure, Circle the Drain by Soccer Mommy, and Fishes by Slow Pulp.
2: Yay!
1: All right, listeners, we'll be right back.
2: Bye.
1: Bye.
4: Hello, beautiful people. My name is Gideon Egner, and I have been a volunteer here at 90.5 KCSU since 2024. Most of my work has been in the sports department. I have done play-by-play and color commentary for volleyball and football games. I've had my show, The No Stow Prep Report, since February of 2024. And KCSU is really just a place where people who want to work in journalism, or even just people who want to have a good time and enjoy music, can congregate. For me, it's been one of the best decisions that I have made at Colorado State University. It's provided me with some of my best friends, people that I hope I am able to be lifelong friends with. And I'm very glad that I made the decision that I did to join KCSU.

0: Sir Nicholas, did you catch the results from last week's joust?
1: No, but I read the recap online, and a Sir Jonathan won the joust.
0: Huzzah!
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0: 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I'm DJ Slab.
1: I'm DJ Downshift.
2: And I'm DJ Snack Shack. You just heard Just Like Heaven by The Cure, Circle the Drain by Soccer Mommy, and Fishes by Slow Pulp.
0: Yay!
2: Yeah.
0: Welcome back. But also, bye.
2: Guys, no.
1: Wah.
2: It's always the saddest part of the show.
0: Mm-hmm.
2: We have to say goodbye, but we hope that you guys enjoyed hearing us babble about the media we consumed this summer and all the kind of shenanigans we got into with our movies, our films, our shows, our likes, our dislikes.
0: Mm-hmm.
2: I certainly did.
0: I also did.
1: I very much did.
2: All right.
0: Well, you guys have a lovely, lovely day.
2: Yes.
0: Enjoy the nice weather.
2: That's right. Go Rammies. Homecoming weekend. Big game today. Orange out if you're going. Be sure to rock that alfalfa and pumpkin. I think those are the retro colors.
0: I think so.
2: Yeah, alfalfa green.
1: Yeah.
2: Alfalfa green, pumpkin orange. And we will see you guys soon.
0: Next week, 9 to 11. Mm.
2: You know it.
0: If you love us.
2: Oh, hashtag guilt tripping on audio. What an ultimatum. Or however the saying goes.
0: Anyways, thanks guys. We love you.
2: Goodbye, you guys.
0: Bye.
2: Bye.
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1: 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Looks like we're going to have a cool, crisp 42 degrees for first pitch.
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0: Wow, that was a sweet sesh, dudes. Now what?
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2: 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Well, looks like we have to fill out a form, a description, and give them a link to download our music.
0: Nice, let's keep on rocking.

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Old Aggie Superior Lager is the official craft beer of Colorado State University and is a collaboration alongside CSU and New Belgium Brewing. The result is Old Aggie Superior Lager, a light lager that gives back to the university. Old Aggie is the official craft beer of Colorado State University and brewed by Ram Fans.

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Hey there, your favorite rapper at your door now. 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

0: Welcome back to this pre-show. We are back here, and what can I say? Got some exciting stuff coming your way. Week two of the college football season for CSU as they are ready to face the Southern Utah Thunderbirds later this evening at 5 p.m. I won't be in attendance. Looks like I'm alone for the first section of this pre-show, but if you want some free New Belgium porch passes, text the number 970-538-5278 and text the word Aggie because it is Aggie week. Really excited to see those Aggie orange uniforms debuting later this evening. Again, that's 970-538-5278. You're listening to 90.5 KCSU Fort Collins. And we've got a big hour ahead of you. A lot to talk about this game after last week. CSU dominated. Wow, we already have our first texter in. Shout out to whoever texted saying, woohoo, pregame football on KCSU. Let's go, Rams. We appreciate your support. But all I got to say is what a dominant win last week against Wyoming in the Border War. My prediction was pretty close. I believe I said 38-20, and the final score ended up being 35-13. A little off, but nonetheless, pretty close prediction on my part. But that was last week, a big-time win for Jim Moore in his first game as coach for Colorado State, along with the first win in the Pac-12. But let's look. Oh, and we already have our first winner. We'll announce them shortly. But anyways, a little look ahead or look around the Pac-12 conference. First things first, Kansas State, where Tanner Morley, former Colorado State Ram, transferred to, his team beat the in-state rival in the Washington State Cougars. And then UTSA right now is driving against Texas State. They're in the red zone. Utah State is playing Washington right now on the road. It's tied at zero. Memphis will play Boise State at 4 p.m. Colorado State, of course, will play Southern Utah at 5. And then UCLA will play San Diego State at 5:15. Texas Tech will play Oregon State at 5:30. And then the late game at 8:30 will be Sacramento State versus Fresno State. But yeah, I'm not going to be at the game. Devin will be at the game. Lucas Williams will also be in attendance, along with Jack Randalls, the co-editor for the sports desk at the Rocky Mountain Collegian. Yeah, I'm going to be actually on the road. You will probably hear my broadcast later down the line as I'm shooting up all the way north for the volleyball game for the Border War between Wyoming and Colorado State. Colorado State winning two straight these last two games, the first on Thursday night against South Dakota, where they won in dominating fashion 3-0, and then yesterday they played UCSB or UC Santa Barbara and won in a sweeping fashion again. But that's volleyball. We're here to talk about football. Haas Haney had a great game last week as he tied the record for most touchdowns for a Colorado State quarterback in their debut with 5. Was absolutely on fire finding his receivers. RJ Vick had 3 touchdowns on the night. But again, that was last week. This week is a lot different as they have a pretty decent opponent in Southern Utah. A team that is 1-1 on the season. Lost their first week against Montana 28-21. And then beat Weber State last week in a very high scoring bout. So it'll be interesting. Colorado State right now is sitting as the favorites. Let's see, on ESPN, according to ESPN's predictions, they have Colorado State football with the spread right now. Let's see, the spread right now is a minus 20 or plus 20.5. Colorado State is quite the favorites as they have an 82.3% chance of winning. But yeah, it'll be interesting if Colorado State can go start 2-0 as they'll approach their BYU game next week against a really well-rounded and ranked team in the BYU Cougars. Who knows? We could see an upset on our hands, but I keep saying We've got the past, we've got the future, but today is the present, the debut of the Aggie Day uniforms. What's up, Trey? Former assistant sports director Trey in attendance saying hi, stopping by. But Colorado State, again, I feel like I keep saying this, but this is a big time game. Jim Mora, looks like we almost had a thunder, maybe even a lightning or thunder delay, but looks like outdoor activities are resuming. But yeah, it's definitely different in the studio when I'm the only one here. Definitely miss my guys and Lucas and Devin. Also, some other big-time games across the NCAA. Michigan got back on top against a ranked number 11th ranked Oklahoma, beating them 17-10. Oregon, the number 6 Oregon, is down to Oklahoma State right now, 24-7. Or not 24-7, 24-27, excuse me. It's been quite the week. Apologies if I seem dazed. There's a lot going on here in Fort Collins, Colorado. CSU soccer faced Kansas State this last week, this last Thursday, where they saw themselves tying 2-2. But yeah, Devin is going to be in the studio a little later talking about the games, what keys to the game. We'll have score predictions as we go kind of go down the line. But a lot of exciting stuff coming your way as Colorado State is looking to start 2-0 in their Pac-12 era. And that could go a long way in making their case against the BYU Cougars that will come to town next week. But yeah, I'm gonna take a quick break. We'll be back, or I'll be back. As Colorado State Aggies Day is right upon the horizon. They're ready to set to face the Southern Utah Thunderbirds in a little under 3 hours. 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Text the number 970-538-5278. Text the word Aggie for Aggie Day if you want a chance of winning some free new Belgium porch passes. If you don't have tickets yet to the game, this might be your perfect golden opportunity. But yeah, I'm John Vu, joined along myself. You're listening to the KCSU pregame show. Yeah, we'll be back.
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1: Hi, good evening, everybody. Thanks for coming. Welcome to our little soiree. I'd like to carry on now with the song from the...

0: Welcome back to the KCSU 90.5 KCSU FM pregame show for football. It is week two. CSU is set to take on Southern Utah just a little under 3 hours from now. And we're back. We have our first winner of the new Belgium Porch Pass ticket giveaway. Congratulations to our first winner, Ben Kruger. We just sent you the tickets. We thank you for your constant support in KCSU. We hope you enjoy the tickets and we hope you enjoy the game. Hopefully you don't get poured on later. It's been pretty gloomy all of this afternoon. There was some thunder and lightning warnings. But yeah, congratulations on the tickets, Ben Kruger. We hope you enjoy the game. But looking more into the game, let's look at kind of the season leaders so far from both teams. On Colorado State, of course, you have Haas Haney, who went 23 for 33 at 214 passing yards and 5 passing touchdowns last Saturday. And then Mel Brown with 8 carries, 57 rushing yards. And then it was the transfer RJ Vick, who had 3 passing touchdowns, or not, excuse me, receiving touchdowns with 3 and 75 yards along with 6 receptions. On the defensive side, it was Jasim Mitchell with 13 tackles. But then looking on the other side, I believe it was Will Burns who has been lighting it up between two games. He has almost 400. Oh, gosh. Excuse me. For his season stats so far, he's accumulated 397 yards, 4 passing touchdowns, and 2 interceptions. But it has been Floyd Chalk who has been leading the way off 49 carries, 283 rushing yards, and 4 touchdowns. He's been lighting it up for the rushing game for the Thunderbirds, something that Colorado State is going to have to pay attention to as they go into tomorrow. Or not tomorrow, excuse me. As they go into the game later this evening, Colorado State definitely has their hands busy. But yeah, a little more talk or a little more keys to the game for me at least. I think CSU is just going to have to continue to find their run game. I think that's something that they struggled with last game. I think they never were truly able to establish that despite basically dominating Wyoming. They still were pretty much unable to fully be able to do the play action. Haas had some good runs or scrambles. But I'm intrigued to see what things that they scheme up going into tonight. I'm sorry. Let's see, what else? Colorado, in-state rival, is facing Weber State right now. The opponent that Southern Utah faced last week and ended up beating 47-42, I believe was the final score. But Colorado State's having a lot of success right now. Up 20-7 in the first quarter. Few other scores to pay attention to. That Oregon is currently down to Oklahoma State, the former school of Haas Haney, down 24-27. Most of these games, though, throughout the NCAA are blowouts. Texas State is down to UTSA, a team that Colorado State lost to last year. UTSA is up 7-0 in the first quarter. Former Mountain West opponent UNLV is down to North Texas 3-0. Wyoming and Northern Colorado are just getting started. They're tied at 0-0 with 1 minute going into the first quarter. Let's see. Washington and Utah State, former Mountain West and now current Pac-12 rival, are tied still at 0-0. Late in the first quarter, Arizona is facing the number 15th ranked BYU, a future opponent for Colorado State next week. BYU is down 7-6. It is early, though. But yeah, we have another texter. Last week, we only had one winner for the new Belgium Porch Passes. Shout out to this listener texting in saying, "I love radio. Woo, Jackie." We appreciate you texting in. Again, if you want to win some old Aggie porch passes, text in at 970-538-5278. This is John Vu. I'm all alone in the studio this afternoon. Kind of feeling lonely. I miss my guys in Lucas and Devin. Devin might pull up a little later. But yeah, my kind of focus right now is on CSU volleyball as they're set to face the Wyoming Cowgirls at 7 p.m. I'm shooting up to Wyoming right after this as it is a big-time game. CSU is now on a three-game winning streak. They beat James Madison on the road last weekend, and then on Thursday, they faced the South Dakota Coyotes, and then they faced UC Santa Barbara last night where they beat them in convincing fashion in a 3-0 sweep. So they're looking to finish. They're not out of conference schedule strongly as they'll face Wyoming, of course, later this evening. And then they'll face Boulder next week for the Battle of the Golden Spike. That's something that we're really excited about, something that we talk about quite often. One of our favorite experiences being able to travel to Boulder last year was a lot of fun, and then they'll come back. But again, looks like Boulder is now up 21-7 on Weber State. Looks like they just scored a touchdown and got the extra point. Washington, score update, just scored their first touchdown against Utah State. A lot of college football is going on right now. It's my favorite time of the year. NFL is getting ready to kick off tomorrow. Another score to pay attention to was Arizona State, former Colorado State linebacker Owen Long transferred to Arizona State. They lost to the number 10th ranked Texas A&M earlier today with a final score of 48-20. A lot of football going on here, but don't go anywhere. If you want to win some new Belgium porch passes, text the number 970-538-5278. So if you don't have any tickets yet and still want to go to the game, text Aggie. So again, that's 970-538-5278. 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And we'll be right back with some more coverage on tonight's game between the Southern Utah Thunderbirds here in Fort Collins, Colorado.
1: Special group, and they have something to tell everybody. 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
2: KCSU Fort Collins.

Welcome back to the CSU pregame show for football. I'm John Vu, joined along myself here in the studio, all by myself here this evening, or this afternoon, excuse me. We're on the later half of our programming here. If you want to win some new Belgium Porsche passes, text the word Aggie to the number 970-538-5278. Again, that's Aggie to 970-538-5278. But let's look at the current standings of Colorado State right now. They actually are first in the Pac-12 after 1 week. Only two teams in the Pac-12 won games. Colorado State won their game, of course, last week against Wyoming. They're 1-0. And then San Diego State also won their game last week, and they're also 1-0. All the other teams are either 0-1 or 0-2. A little update. Utah State is now up 7-3. It looks like there was a penalty that negated the Washington touchdown. But let's look at kind of some other CSU Rams, or maybe former Aggie alumni, should I say. Rocky Beers, former CSU tight end, was on one today despite his Oklahoma Sooners team losing to Michigan 17-10. He completely shined out, leading the charge in receiving yards. He had 94 yards for 6 receptions. He continues to put an impressive 2026 campaign after transferring from Colorado State after last season. Also, former Ram is on Oklahoma as well. Lloyd Avant had a decent game of 48 yards rushing and 9 carries with a long of 11 yards. But yeah, again, if you want some free New Belgium porch passes, if you are planning on going to the game but don't have tickets yet, this is the perfect opportunity for you. Text the word Aggie to 970-538-5278. I'll give my predictions on the game a little farther down the line in our programming. But yeah, I honestly, if you would have asked me what my prediction was last week going into today's game, I could not tell you. I didn't know what to expect. But after their dominant win against Wyoming last week, I'm definitely a lot more optimistic or confident going into this game. I think Colorado State has a great opportunity to win against a pretty well-rounded program as they approach their big-time game. I think the game of the year when it comes to notoriety, excuse me, as they're set to face BYU next week, who is currently down to the Arizona Wildcats 10-7. It is early. BYU is driving. But yeah, that would be a big game if CSU can find their footing yet again here. Go 2-0. Who knows? We could have an upset on our hands. And if Colorado State beats a ranked opponent and starts their season 3-0, we could maybe see not only a Pac-12 championship run, but we could even see a potential ranking upon the horizon if they beat a ranked team like BYU. Again, we'll later have another broadcast. I won't be in attendance for football. Last week, I did a lot of video. Lucas will be in attendance in the box. Lucas Williams, our guy. Devin Insurpassic will also be in the box along with his co-editor of the Rocky Mountain Collegian, Jack Randalls. They'll all be in attendance. I will be in enemy territory up north in Laramie. Colorado State Volleyball is set to have their third and final game of the weekend as they face South Dakota on Thursday, and then they face UCSB yesterday, winning both in dominating fashion and sweeping fashion. But we're still on the topic of football. Just so much going on. But yeah, I kind of talked about it earlier in the broadcast or in the pregame show of what the keys are to the game for, and I'll just kind of go over it a little bit more. For CSU, I think Haas is going to have to yet have another game. I talked about this on my CTV feature, or my pickups earlier on Tuesday on our CTV live show, but I think Juice Vereen really has to get involved more. He kind of had a slow first game last week against Wyoming, only had a couple receptions. But if Colorado State wants to get their offense firing even more, they need to get their tight ends involved. If they get Juice Vereen involved into the passing game, I think that they could open this game wide open. Again, I talked kind of the rushing game was kind of stagnant for Colorado State.
And looking on the defensive side, that's something that you really have to stop. Will Burns and Floyd Chalk for the Thunderbirds have been making a lot of noise in that rushing attack for Southern Utah. So if you're the defense, you really got to put a lot of pressure on the quarterback. You got to find a way of stopping that run game. And if you do, I think you're in a really good spot. Jesse Mitchell, Omar Diamande had some big games last week against Wyoming, both having double-digit tackles. But yeah, it'll be interesting to see how these two teams fare. We had some thunder and lightning warnings earlier, but I think we're clear and good to go for the game. I'll have to be listening in, seeing who's edging over each other in this 5 p.m. matchup, as I'll be driving up to Wisconsin, or not Wisconsin, excuse me, Wyoming, in Laramie. But yeah, we're going to take another, I keep saying we, but there is no we today, it's I. I'm going to take a quick break. Again, if you are planning on going to the game and want some free tickets for the Old Aggie Porch Pass, text 970-538-5278. Text the word Aggie for Aggie Day at 970-538-5278. 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Colorado State looking to go 2-0 in the Jim Mora era here shortly in under 3 hours. This is John Vu. You're listening again to 90.5 KCSU FM. We'll be right back.

0: Welcome back into the CSU football pregame show. I'm John Voot, and finally joined by Devin Insur-Pasek for the last part of the segment.
1: We made it somehow.
0: Before we get into our predictions and keys to the game, I already kind of talked about mine, but want to congratulate Sarah Whipple for the winning the new Belgium tickets.
1: Let's go, Sarah.
0: We hope you enjoy the tickets along with the game. Hopefully you don't get rained out. There was some thunder and lightning earlier. I was a little nervous maybe the game would get delayed, but it looks like we're back on. For me, after this, I'm going to shoot right back up to Wyoming while they're actually facing Northern Colorado right now.
1: Really?
0: Rival versus rival. But anyways, Colorado State, of course, is going to face Wyoming in Laramie. But let's just get into our predictions and keys to the game. What you got for me, Devin? What are your keys to today's game?
1: I think my keys to the game, number one, I would say, is getting into an offensive rhythm. I expect this game to involve a lot of big plays. More than, I think it's going to be very high scoring. I think CSU is going to have to find into an offense. I want them to try some things out today. I mean, Southern Utah isn't a team that's like, okay, this is an automatic 70-point win like we see in some games, but it's a game where you got to try some things out. I think they're going to hide their playbook for BYU next week. They're not going to pull out their best stuff, but they got to experiment a little. I mean, for crying out loud, we saw a trick play where Terrence Smith threw to Haas Haney on the first drive of the season.
0: One of the worst throws, by the way,
1: yeah,
0: I've ever seen.
1: Jim Moore can do whatever he wants, so I think he's going to pull that out. My second key is having a good defensive scheme and stopping the run.
0: Oh, yeah, that's
1: Southern
0: what I
1: Utah
0: about
1: is a
0: too.
1: Very good running team. They ran for 268 yards, I believe, last week. And CSU has a bunch of playmakers on the defensive end. Damon Brinson, Umar Diamande, these are all guys that were flying across the field against Wyoming. They forced four turnovers last week. The defense has a lot of momentum coming into this one. But like I mentioned, I wouldn't be surprised if Southern Utah pulls off a lot of big plays as well. I wouldn't be surprised. With that triple option sequence, all you need is a little space and 75-yard touchdown. The doors are blown open. So I feel like you got to control that. And then I think don't turn the ball over, because that's how Southern Utah will stay in the game. If you're reckless on the offensive side of the ball, if Haas Haney is throwing interceptions, if you're, you know, dropping passes, fumbling the ball, that just gives Southern Utah's opportunity to get into it. I think if they play their own game, they should walk out with a reasonable win. And for that reason, I'm going to say my score prediction for the game is going to be a very high-scoring one, maybe one of the most high-scoring games in recent CSU time. I'm going to say 45 CSU, 27 Southern Utah.
0: Okay. I was thinking something similar. So I did want to say, to your point of not turning the ball over, that's a big reason why Colorado State won last week, is because they not only took care of the ball, but they also took the ball away from Wyoming, had a

0: four turnovers, and those proved to be very costly for the Cowboys, but we weren't complaining. But something that I pointed out and wanted to get your input real quick is that I think CSU really needs to get their tight ends involved. I didn't think that they got Juice Farine that involved last week. I mean, when you look at the statistics sheet, they only had one reception from their tight end, and that was from Dominic Toy, who had a reception for 12 yards. Other than that, Juice Farine had a negative 2-yarded reception. So if they can get them involved and I think get a more consistent output from their running game, I think they're in good shape.
1: Yeah. Go ahead.
0: But when it comes to my score prediction, I was thinking something similar, pretty high scoring game. I've been vacillating back and forth, but I'm going to go...
1: Vacillating.
0: What did you say?
1: I said 45-27.
0: 45-27. I'm going to go 20 for Southern Utah, and I'm going to go 49 for the Rams.
1: Ooh, 49. Seven touchdowns.
0: Yeah, I was pretty close last week. I said 38-20, and the game was 35-13, so I wasn't too far off. But yeah, like we were talking earlier, Southern Utah is the FCS team, so on paper, CSU should really take advantage. Yeah. And I mean, who knows? This could be a really good momentum-building game as they go into their game against BYU next week. But yeah, I'm excited to see what I'm going to have to be listening to the game as I dry up to Laramie. But yeah, you heard it here first. Those are our predictions. I mean, any more thoughts on the game?
1: I mean, I think we're not outlandish for predicting 45 and 49 points for the Rams, because Southern Utah has a very good offense. They put up 42 against Weber State. They put up, I think, 35 against Montana, who's one of the best FCS schools in week one. But their defense is really not that good. They let up 42 points to Weber State. They let up like 50 to Montana. Their defense is not good. And those are two offenses that, at least so far, are not better than CSU's that they played against. So I would not be surprised at a huge scoring output pushing 50. And also on your point of the tight ends, I really do agree. I think last week they didn't make a lot of big plays besides, you know, the one touchdown, 60-something yard touchdown to RJ Vick. But Juice Farine, he's more of a slot guy. He can play slot wide receiver. I think he's very agile, very athletic. And so I think that if they use him in that slot role, that's where he can get his receptions up. And then I think Pierce Sperlin and Dom Toy, I think those are two guys that are mainly blocking / short yardage scenario guys. But I do agree. I want to see them get those tight ends involved.
0: I mean, and also, if they really were flourishing against the Wyoming defense, I mean, they really should take advantage.
1: On paper, yes.
0: Let's see. But yeah, you heard it here first. We both got some blowouts and some high-scoring games. Should be interesting. Devin will be at the game alongside Jack Randles, his co-sports editor at the Rocky Mountain Collegian, along with Lucas Williams, will be in the box. I unfortunately won't be in attendance. I'll be all alone in Laramie.
1: Worst place to be alone.
0: Yeah, it should be. I gotta be careful. I don't want to get hit by a drunk driver on my way up or down.
1: Yeah, at least you're gonna watch the CSU sweep.
0: Yeah, that's the hope. That would be another big momentum builder as they go into the Golden Spike battle next week, which we're both really excited for. Yeah. I remember last year, that was a lot of fun. But anyways, you heard it here first. We appreciate everyone that tuned in for this hour of the pregame show. Congratulations to both of the winners of the new Belgium porch passes. We hope you enjoy the game. And yeah, go Rams.
1: Go Rams, baby.

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Hey, this is Mia Templin. I worked at KCSU in the music department from 2023 to 2025 as both the music director and the assistant music director. 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I've been

0: talk about being sick and tired of being sick and tired again. 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Yeah, and I know that he's 6'2" and fine as hell, but hey,
1: it could be worse.

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1: But, Bobby,
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1: Bobby, wait. 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
0: Or you gonna get your

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1: I'm trying.

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0: Hi, my name's Adam Carlson. I was the assistant podcast director from 2023 to 2025. And my time here at KCSU has been really special, especially in this role where I have had the opportunity to train people, teach people how to make podcasts, edit audio, you know, just create quality audio content. And it's been a real privilege being able to teach these people because a lot of them are very passionate and, you know, they just want to make a podcast because they want to make a podcast. You know, the intentions are very pure in that way. And it's just been so cool being able to see people who maybe they don't touch tech very often. You know, this is way out of their realm. And they come in and they learn how to use a soundboard, mics, record, edit in Audition. And it's a very powerful thing to see, you know, someone who's just wanting to do something and willing to learn all these new skills to do it. It may be unrelated to what they want to do in the future. They may be forestry majors, but still, it's like they come here and they want to learn, and it's really cool just being able to see all these people grow here at KCSU.
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0: 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My name is Shane Zweigart. 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
1: For Fred Durst to tear up our interview, man, it's like, you know, what the... 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It's like, Fred, chill out, man. Everything's cool.
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1: All right, sweetie. 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

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I know it's confusing and contradictory, but all things are. That's kind of just life, you know, and its essence.

0: 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Oh, I got you, BB. 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